She was always young at heart, kinda dumb and kinda smart, and I loved her so. And I surprised her with a puppy, kept me up all Christmas Eve, 2 years ago. And it would sure embarrass her when I came in from working late,

I pretended hard to be. Guess you could say she saw through me and hugged my neck. I came home unexpectedly,

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0: events and Judge White's verdicts on it.
1: Survivors of the former Bessborough mother and baby home in County Cork say they're ready to chain themselves to diggers to prevent apartments being built on the site. Hundreds of people joined a vigil on the grounds yesterday in memory of the women and children who died there. Planning permission has already been granted for the development at Bessborough, but appeals will be decided next month. Irish Examiner and Echo reporter Donal O'Keefe was at the vigil. He says campaigners are prepared to take direct action if it goes ahead.
2: More than 250 people gathered in Cork on Sunday, among them several Oireachtas members and city council members, and they heard that survivors will not stand idly by if planning is upheld and construction begins on the site. Some survivors said they're willing to chain themselves to diggers to prevent that development going ahead.
1: In Venezuela, humanitarian workers say the window to find survivors under the rubble following the twin earthquakes on Wednesday is rapidly closing. Tens of thousands of people are still missing, while over 1,400 are now confirmed dead. Foreign rescue workers, sniffer dogs and satellites have been drafted in to help. Carol Basim from the International Medical Corps says the country is under enormous strain.
3: The situation is extremely serious, so hospitals are under huge pressure. Our focus is immediately on life-saving, helping overwhelmed health facilities, providing essential medicines, medical supplies, supporting access to clean water.
1: Fresh talks between the US and Iran are expected to take place after tit-for-tat strikes over the weekend strained the already fragile peace framework. Meanwhile, a US brokered security plan has set out a phased withdrawal of Israeli forces from Lebanon. Last night, the IDF claimed to have destroyed an extensive underground tunnel network used by Hezbollah in the south of the country. And finally for now, Britain's Princess of Wales has climbed the highest mountains in Wales, England and Scotland within the space of 24 hours. Kate completed the Three Peak Challenge this weekend to raise money for a cancer charity. She recorded a short message before setting off.
4: Lots of people have asked me why I'm doing this challenge, and partly it's personal. I'm so grateful to be here, to be strong enough to walk these hills. But more importantly, it's to give something back and acknowledge really all the incredible work going on up and down this country.
1: She scaled Ben Nevis, Scaffold Pike and Snowdon by herself and was met by at the finish line in Scotland by her family. That's your news update at 4 minutes past six.
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1: It's 7 o'clock. Good morning. I'm Ellen Butler. Three Irish citizens have died in a road crash in southern Spain. A fourth person was seriously injured in the collision near Malaga. The Department of Foreign Affairs says it's providing consular assistance to the families affected, and the circumstances of the crash are being investigated by Spanish authorities. Coalition party leaders will meet tonight to discuss whether to end excise duty cuts to petrol and diesel. At the moment, the price of diesel is set to rise by 32 cent a litre and petrol by 27 cent a litre when the cost of living cuts expire at the end of July. Both the Taoiseach and the Taoiseach, though, have said there won't be any cliff edge cut off for businesses and consumers. Micheál Martin, Simon Harris and independent Sean Canny will meet later to decide how long cuts to excise will extend beyond July and at what rate. Tens of thousands of people are still missing in Venezuela after twin earthquakes struck the country last Wednesday. Over 1,400 people are confirmed dead. Humanitarian workers say the window to find survivors under the rubble is rapidly closing. Foreign rescue workers, sniffer dogs and satellites have been drafted in to help. Carol Basim from the International Medical Corps says the country is under enormous strain.
2: The situation is extremely serious, so hospitals are under huge pressure. Our focus is immediately on life-saving, helping overwhelmed health facilities, providing essential medicines, medical supplies.

0: town will allow survivors who already have an active social housing application to apply to another council while keeping their original waiting list place. Campaign groups have highlighted this as a barrier for those trying to escape abusive situations. The government is being accused of trying to rush major climate-related legislation through the Dáil this week with too little scrutiny. Friends of the Earth Ireland say two bills, one linked to a proposed LNG terminal and another to lift Dublin Airport's passenger cap, are due to be pushed through tomorrow with just 2 hours of debate. The government says the legislation is needed to support energy security and airport capacity. But Friends of the Earth Ireland CEO Deirdre Duffy says both measures could have major consequences for emissions, public spending and local communities and deserve a bigger conversation.
1: Our view is that these are so serious, these bills, that they should be debated properly and let's talk about them and see what the consequences are. And if they go through, while we mightn't be happy if they go through, at least they would be debated properly.
0: And finally for now, a law letting people delay retirement and work until 66 is taking effect today. It creates new rights for workers who want to continue working beyond their contractual retirement age, where that age is below the state pension of 66. It also brings new legal obligations for employers, particularly in how they respond to staff who don't want to retire. The Irish Congress of Trade Unions Social Policy Officer, Dr. Laura Bambrick, says the legislation is a good move.
2: This is about giving workers who want to or need to keep working for longer the choice to do so. And it recognises the difference between workers' ability to work and the different types of work that we do. And it's a much better alternative than pushing up the pension age for everyone.
0: And that's your news update at 4 minutes past seven. And in sport, Canada grabbed a late winner last night to secure a 1-0 victory over South Africa in the opening game of the World Cup round of 32. The co-hosts scored in stoppage time in Los Angeles, their first ever goal in the knockout stages of the tournament. Jesse Marsh's side will next face either the Netherlands or Morocco for a place in the quarterfinals. The round of 32 continues tonight with three more places in the top six, last 16 up for grabs. At 6 o'clock, five-time champions Brazil take on Japan in Houston. Brazil topped Group C after back-to-back 3-0 wins, while Japan are bidding to win a World Cup knockout match for the first time. Germany face Paraguay at 9:30. Julian Nagelsmann's side are favourites, despite their surprise defeat to Ecuador in the group stage. Then at 2 o'clock Irish time, the Netherlands meet Morocco. The Dutch topped Group F, but Morocco have already shown they can trouble the tournament's biggest teams after holding Brazil to a draw in the group stage. Here at home, fixture details have been confirmed for the All-Ireland Senior Football Championship semi-finals, all matches to be played in Croke Park. First up on Saturday, July 11th, is Louth versus Mayo at 6 o'clock. That's followed by Dublin against Kerry on Sunday, July 12th at 4 o'clock. The Tailteann Cup final is also on that weekend, as Down take on Wicklow at 3:30 on Saturday, July 11th. While the draw for the All-Ireland Senior Camogie Championship quarterfinals takes place this morning, Tipperary, Waterford, Kilkenny and Clare will discover their opponents after Galway and Cork secured automatic passage to the semi-finals with victories yesterday. The quarterfinals will be played as part of double headers with the All-Ireland Senior Hurling semi-finals at Croke Park next weekend. And finally to golf, the Travellers Championship has gone to a playoff with both Victor Hovland and Scotty Scheffler tied at 21 under par. Play was suspended late yesterday evening due to the darkness and will get back underway at 2 o'clock Irish time this afternoon. Hovland and Scheffler will contend the 18th hole until a winner is decided. And that's your news and sport at 6 minutes past seven.
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6: Good point.

Left outside alone, that is Anastasia, to get us up and running today. Hello there, good morning, welcome along. It's Monday, I know, they fly around, don't they? Monday, June 29th. And it's John Walsh on the radio until 10 o'clock today. Hopefully we find you in very good form. And as usual, we're just a text message or indeed a WhatsApp message away. That number that you need is 083 306 9696. It is the Fairstone Kilkenny text and WhatsApp line. The weather forecast, well, today will start off mainly dry with brighter sunny spells. But cloud will increase with a few showers developing in the afternoon. Some of those may be heavy, we're told. Highest temperatures, 17 to 21 degrees. What have we got for you today? The mystery voice is €880. Nobody interested at all this morning. Oh, hang on a second. Mark Rylance, Donny Osmond, Gary Player, Roy Hodgson, Michael Feinstein, Ed Asner, J.M. Cotsey, Bobby Jones, Mike Lee, Phil Jupitus, Rod Laver, John Bonham, Jeffrey Hinton, Edward Norton, to mention but a few that have been guests so far this morning. Steve Carell, by the way, and Kurt Russell already on the list of wrong answers. So if you're going to win on the Mystery Voice, you need to check them out first. And remember, if you're entering the competition, it's not Irish. We know that. That's a clue that we give at €500. We've also told you it's never anything to do with politics, religion, royal families, and indeed it's always somebody world famous. So you've got loads of clues to work on. It's €880 today. Lovely prize on a Monday morning. Never a cross word. Your chance to win one of our much sought after lovely gold coloured pens. We'll do that at 7:45. Repeat it again at 9:15 for our later risers. And of course, we're constantly telling you, don't go Googling. Try and see if you can crack it first. Help the old grey matter. And then, speaking of grey matter, in the second hour of breakfast, we play Roll the Dice. Somebody wins €100 on Friday, but more importantly, you can have a bit of fun during the week answering the questions, see how smart you actually are. And we always say, if you don't know the answer, you can Google away. So there's a chance that you might just learn something new by tuning to KCLR Breakfast. I know I learn something new each and every day. That's Roll the Dice. We have four questions, one in each quarter hour, and of course we don't repeat them outside of that quarter hour, so you need to pay a little bit of attention in the second hour. Make sure you get all four questions and, more importantly, all four answers. And then the Fairstone Kilkenny text and WhatsApp line with your full name and address, 083 306 9696. As we continue to play today's best music, your favourite songs of all time, and indeed the very best of Irish.

0: Undertones, still a classic, music from the 1970s, 78 to be precise, and that's called Teenage Kicks. We'll take a break, and after the break we'll get our first listen to the mystery voice for this week. A lot of money, €880, so a little bit of work is required if you want to win on the mystery voice. A blind guess at this stage is not going to win you anything. You've got to go in there, have a look, and to go in there is really simple. Type in KCLR mystery voice. It'll bring you straight to the page. You can see all the wrong answers, and if you have a name in your head, just like some of our listeners this morning, a guess of Roy Hodgson, you would have gone in there. Under the R's, you would have found that he's there as a wrong answer. He wasn't, but if, you know, that was the case. If you have that name in your head now and you go in, you'll see his name on the list of wrong answers. Little bit of work required, but a lot of money at stake.
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0: Somebody has to know who he is. 0833069696 with your full name and address. Otherwise, your name will not go into the draw to win our mystery voice. You got to get the right answer and you got to tell us who you are.
8: Yes.
9: I'm sitting

Lemon Tree still remains one of those great songs from the 1990s. And of course, on Breakfast, we constantly tell you that we play some of your favourite songs from the 90s. We certainly play today's best music, your favourite songs of all time. And just like now, the very best of Irish, Amble, song that's doing really well for them at the moment. It's 23 minutes past nine. This is Moral Victory.

That's Amble, and that's their current song. That's called Moral Victory. Did I say it was 22 minutes past nine? I think that's what you call wishful thinking. Ah. Yeah, I'm out the door already. Ella Langley's on Breakfast.

0: great song, isn't it? Got a lovely feel to it. Ella Langley, that's called Choosing Texas. It's just gone 7:30. Edwina's next with our news headlines.
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0: KCLR Breakfast, Monday morning, 29th day of June. Hopefully we find you well. Edwina's here with our news headlines.
5: Thanks, John. Good morning. Gardaí have reiterated their appeal for witnesses to a crash in the outskirts of Kilkenny City last Wednesday after the death of one of those involved. A state apology to the victims of the late convicted paedophile Bill Keneally will be issued next month, and three US firefighters have been killed while battling wildfires near the Colorado-Utah border. These stories and more coming up in our news at 8.
0: Hi, thank you very much indeed. You had a story a while back about influencers.
5: Oh yeah.
0: And everybody wants to be one.
5: Seemingly so. Mm. Children who were asked, it was a survey if I remember rightly, okay, that had been carried out, and that's what most of the children said they wanted to be.
0: I suppose I'd best ask the question, what is an influencer?
5: Typically it's somebody with a social media profile, I suppose, and they get paid, some of them get paid lots of money by people who want to pay them lots of money to get a message out specifically. But yeah, they tend to have their own followers and things like that. But
0: I thought it was interesting because I was in the company of a few people over the weekend and they described it like this. They said, when I was a child, we didn't have influencers. We watched a singing frog who dated a pig and a grouch that lived in a trash can. It was a much simpler time.
5: Fact. Fact.
0: That about sums it up. Do you remember?
5: Sesame Street.
0: Do you remember that?
5: Those,
0: yeah. Miss Piggy when she got upset. Mm-hmm. Yeah, those were the days, eh?

0: Noah Kahan, he's a big name now, isn't he? And that, of course, was kind of the start of it for us to hear him for the first time. That is called The Great Divide and a big, big hit. As far as I can make out, because they're coming to me thick and fast, as far as I can make out, nobody has the right answer.
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3: Yes.
0: Yes, but no, nobody with the right answer. Now you know how it works at this stage. You get one guess each day. Make sure to make it count. Pick a name that's not on the list of wrong answers. And remember, we've already told you, not Irish. Never anything to do with politics, religion, royal families, and always somebody world famous. So a star on the TV in the UK is probably not world famous. Those kind of things don't tend to travel from one side of the world to the other. Ask yourself, do you know any TV stars or people who read the news in Australia, Brazil, France? Probably not. So if that's the case, well, then it's not going to be the Mystery Voice. It's going to be somebody world famous. They're there for a reason. They've done something. The world has taken notice and they've said, oh, wow. And that's the kind of person we're looking for on The Mystery Voice. Lots of great guesses this morning. People like Perry Como. You see, he's world famous. Everybody knows who Perry Como is. Bobby Goldsborough. Yeah, I would say he's world famous. Harry Chapin, most certainly. And people like Rod Laver. People like Ed Asner. From the Mary Tyler Moore Show to the movie Up. Yeah, his name is all over the place. Mark O'Mara, world famous golfer. And Will Geer, probably world famous as well. He was the granddad in the Waltons, wasn't he, Will Geer? That's if my memory is not upset, which it usually is. It's breakfast. We'll get Never a Cross Word on the radio shortly. But our promise to you, as always, today's best music, your favourite songs of all time, and indeed the very best of Irish.

0: Yeah, when we say the very best of Irish, that's what we're talking about. Little Green Cars, and that's called the John Wayne. It's breakfast, it's Monday, it's the 29th day of June, and it's coming up now to 13 minutes away from 8 o'clock on a day when the weather people are telling us today will start off mainly dry with brighter sunny spells, but cloud will increase with a few showers, we're told, developing for the afternoon. Highest temperatures today, 17 to 21 degrees. Some of those showers, we're told, might be heavy. There might be a bit of a thunderstorm and a bit of a downpour of rain. Hopefully not in our area. It is time for Never a Cross Word. On Friday, we said 50% of flyers are radical. And we said two words, four letters in the first, four in the second. 50% of flyers, most things that fly have wings, so 50% of their wings would be left. Left wing, you see, and somebody who's left wing is also deemed to be radical. Our clue today is this. Just means what's before the greens. One word, eight letters. I beg your pardon. Just means what's before the greens. One word, eight letters. 083 306 9696. If you have any clue what we're talking about today on Never a Cross Word, it's your chance to win one of our much sought after lovely gold coloured pens. Now remember, we repeat this round about a quarter past nine for our later risers. But for now, your clue is just means what's before the greens. One word, eight letters. What are we talking about on KCLR Breakfast? If you've just joined us, good morning. The Fairstone Kilkenny text and WhatsApp line is open. It's 083 306 9696. And remember, of course, that you must include your full name and address if you are getting involved in any of our competitions. And we have lots of competitions. The Mystery Voice is getting quite a lot of guesses. Nobody so far with the right answer. It's €880 today. Never a Cross Word, now up and running. And in the next hour of the programme, we'll play Roll the Dice. It's somebody's chance to win €100 on Friday simply by answering a few general knowledge questions. It's fun, it's a bit of crack, and of course you don't have to come on the radio, you're under no pressure. You can answer in the comfort of your own home, you can Google the answers, you can pull down your encyclopedias, you can phone a friend in Australia or shout at the neighbours. We don't care, whatever way you get your answers, as long as they are correct answers, you'll have a chance of being in the draw to win €100 on Friday.
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That's the new song from Harry Styles. It's called Dance No More on KCLR Breakfast. In the next hour of the programme, we play Roll the Dice, get your thinking caps on, and a little bit of paper, of course, and a pen to write down the answers, because you got to get all four if you want to play Roll the Dice. When you have all four, then you can start sending, and then, of course, you're in with a chance of having your name in the draw on Friday. Somebody's going to win €100. We keep saying when we get to this part of the programme, it might as well be you. We're heading for news at the top of the hour, and taking us there, Sabrina Carpenter.

0: That's Sabrina Carpenter, and that's called Taste on KCLR Breakfast. I wanted to tell you a couple of things before we head to news. Nerney Villa AFC have their 50th anniversary barbecue. Now, it's happening next Saturday, the 4th of July. It's on between 6 o'clock and 8 with music afterwards. And the venue is the Nerney Inn in Nerney in Carlow. The tickets are €15 each and available from any committee member. All are welcome, especially past players. And for further details, you can contact Dennis on 087-2235-740. Something else I wanted to tell you about is Callan United, and they have a table quiz. And it's happening at the Cozy Inn. And it's happening on July the 4th. That's next Saturday as well. 7:30. Team of four there, €40. And there'll be a big raffle on the night, so they'd love to see you there. In the next hour of the programme, we play Roll the Dice. As I say, get the thinking caps on. It's a chance to win €100 on Friday. And if you want to check out the wrong answers on the Mystery Voice, good time to do so, because it's worth €880 today. Now, we will get a couple more listens to it in the next hour of the programme. Check out the wrong answers. It's the smart and clever way to play the Mystery Voice.
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4: 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And then you finally come on in the 51st minute. It's the minor moments that last a lifetime. The Electric Ireland GAA Minor Championships. This is major.
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8: It's 8 o'clock. Good morning. I'm Edwina Grace. Gardaí've reiterated their appeal for witnesses to a crash in the outskirts of Kilkenny City. A car and bicycle collided at Loch McCask on the Tullerone Road at about 5:30 last Wednesday evening. The cyclist, a man aged in his 30s, was taken to St Luke's General Hospital nearby and then on to Beaumont Hospital for treatment of injuries that were initially described as serious. He subsequently died on Saturday evening. Anyone who was travelling along the route between 5 and 6 on Wednesday last, in particular those who might have any form of footage during that time, is asked to contact the Kilkenny City Garda Station on 056 775 5000 or the Garda Confidential Line 1800 666 111. The state will formally apologise next month to the victims of convicted paedophile Bill Keneally. It follows the publication of a Commission of Investigation report which found state agencies failed to properly respond to complaints about the former basketball coach's abuse. Survivors have already received a ministerial apology, with the full state apology now confirmed for the 14th of July. Survivor Colin Power says it's an important step.
9: Well, we're very happy with it, is the first thing to say, I suppose. And we would have been with the Taoiseach last week, and he confirmed that, and he told us he would give us a date fairly quickly, and it would be before, you know, the dial breaks for the summer break towards the end of July.
8: Campaigners say they'll do whatever it takes to stop the proposed development of apartments on the site of the former Bessborough mother and baby home in Cork. Hundreds of people attended a vigil at the site yesterday to remember the women and children who died there and to renew calls to stop the housing development. Planning permission's already been granted, but appeals will be decided next month. Irish Examiner and Echo reporter Donal O'Keefe says Carmel Cantwell, whose infant brother William died at Bessborough, was among the speakers who appealed for the grounds to be preserved.
5: These buildings, these fields, they hold the stories, the secrets and the remains of our family members. She was joined by Noel Brown, who is a Social Democrats Dublin City Council.

0: 8:30. Right now it's approaching 3 minutes past 8 o'clock. Your weather is next.
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0: Starting off mainly dry with brighter sunny spells. Now cloud will increase with a few showers developing later in the afternoon. These possibly turning heavy and merging to longer spells of rain for a time as well. Turning drier again though, with highest temperatures across the day of 17 to 18 degrees. Right now we're at 13 degrees in Carlottetown, it's 12 in Kilkenny City and it's 13 in Ferrybank.
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0: KCLR has been informed of the following deaths. George Wills of Riversgate in Ishtig, Kilkenny. He died peacefully at St Luke's Hospital, Kilkenny on Saturday. Funeral service in St Mary's Church in Ishtig today at 2:30, with burial in the adjoining churchyard. House private, and the funeral will be live streamed on Tector's Funeral Director's Facebook page. Desmond O'Connell of Bellevue House, Castledermot, County Kildare, and formerly of Moyle Big, Kellistown, County Carlow, and Tralee, County Kerry. He died last Wednesday peacefully at Naas General Hospital, Kildare. Removal this morning at 10:30 from Carpenter Brothers Funeral Home, Shamrock Square, Carlow, to the Holy Family Church, Aska, arriving for Requiem Mass at 11. A private cremation will take place at a later date. Family flowers only, donations to the Friends of Naas General Hospital. And Mary Foley of Coolkenno Tullow, she died peacefully on Saturday. Funeral Mass on Wednesday at 2 o'clock in St Mary's Church, Ballyconnell, with burial in St Patrick's Cemetery, Tullow. Details of these announcements can be found again on our website, kclr96fm.com. 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

0: recall, way back last year, I said on this program, I think that's a good song. And that's all we made about it. It's a good song. It is a good song. It is Edge of 17. It's Sam Fender and Olivia Dean together. And then in 2026, it became number one for a number of weeks. And we thought, yeah, we were right. That's a good song. Unless you saw the charts over the weekend, you probably don't know this, but it's gone straight back into number one again. So it's a really, really, really good song. We got it right for a change. Sam Fender, Olivia Dean and Rain Me In. Hello there, good morning, welcome along. It's KCLR Breakfast, it's Monday. It's June the 29th and it's John Walsh on the radio until 10 o'clock. We're always, of course, contactable on the Fairstone Kilkenny text and WhatsApp line. If there's anything you'd like to tell us or share with us or enter our competitions, 083 306 9696. Now, for entering our competitions, remember you must include your full name and address. The Mystery Voice is up and running. €880. Yes, you're probably right in guessing that we have quite a lot of answers this morning. So far, from what I can make out, nobody with the right answer. I'll go through them again with a fine-tooth comb, but I can't see a right answer there just yet. Never a Cross Word is up and running. We'll do that again at 9:15 for our later risers. Chance to win, one of our much sought-after lovely gold-coloured pens. So that means we just have this to do.
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0: You know how it works. You get one question each quarter hour. They are not repeated outside of that time frame. So once you get this question now, it will not be repeated. So you got to pay a little more attention in this hour if you want to get all four questions and indeed, more importantly, all four correct answers. Question number one today is, in the popular takeaway franchise, what does the K stand for in KFC? That's question number one this morning. Most people, I think, will know that. In the popular takeaway franchise, what does the letter K stand for in KFC? Write it down, hold on to it. It's no good, of course, without three more answers. And once you have all four, then you can start texting and WhatsApping with your full name and address on the Fairstone Kilkenny text and WhatsApp line. I'm seeing from the corner of my eye that Willie is wondering if the mystery voice is that of Kurt Russell. Oh, Willie, had you only checked out the wrong answers, you'd see his name is up there in big bold print.

0: Yeah, that is John Gibbons and Lyra. That's the very best of Irish. That's the old Stevie Nicks song called Edge of 17. It's almost 17 minutes now past 8. And let's take a look at some traffic and roadworks happening in our area. There's a temporary road closure from the N76 Kells Road roundabout to Goslingstown Road today and indeed tomorrow to resurface the public road. It's 8 a.m. until 6:30 p.m. each day. The Link Road in Carlow Town will be closed between the 6th and the 17th of July, 8 a.m. to 6 p.m. daily. Diversions and indeed alternative routes signposted. And the road at Browns Hill in Carlow will be closed from, we're told, the 29th of June, which is today, until the 3rd of July, 8 a.m. to 6, with diversions and alternative routes signposted there also. The road between the R726 at Strabogue Cross to the R727 will be closed again from today until the 3rd of August, diversions and indeed alternative routes there also. Now, there's a full road closure in place at Vermount from Bullies Corner to Constable Hill to Ansell's Corner in Hackettstown today. That's getting underway at 12 o'clock and it's in place until 6, and also a full road closure in place at Rathvilly to Hackettstown Road at Knockveigh, Knocklisheen, Rathvilly in Carlow today, and that's between 8 a.m. and 2 o'clock today. If you're in those areas, just be aware of it. We should have a listen, shouldn't we? It's worth a small fortune.
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3: Yes.
0: Yes. €880 today. 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
0: Looking like that could be €900 on the programme tomorrow.
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0: Time for question two on Roll the Dice. This is a good one. What is Batman's butler called? Do you have to go look it up or do you know it off the top of your head? What is Batman's butler called? There's probably some young people at home this morning that are going, I know that one. Well, if there is, you're contributing well to the family's sort of big push to win €100 on Roll the Dice. What is Batman's butler called is question number two on Roll the Dice today. Hold on until you have four answers.

Maroon 5 featuring Sia, that is what lovers do. It's KCLR Breakfast. Hopefully we find you well on this Monday morning. It is 24 minutes after 8 o'clock. Today we'll start off mainly dry with brighter sunny spells. Cloud will increase with a few showers developing in the afternoon, and highest temperatures today somewhere between 17 and 21 degrees. Question 2, what is it, John? Okay, I'll repeat question 2 for you. Unroll the dice. What is Batman's butler called? That is question 2 on Roll the Dice today.

0: Yeah, that's Niall Horan with Lizzie McAlpine, and that is one of those great songs that we love playing on this program. In particular, it's called You Could Start a Cult. A couple of things to tell you about. Nerney Villa AFC 50th Anniversary Barbecue is on Saturday the 4th of July, 6 o'clock until 8 with music afterwards. The venue is the Nerney Inn in Nerney in Carlow. Tickets are €15 each and they are available from any committee member. All are welcome, especially past players. For more details, contact Dennis on 087-223-5740. That's Dennis, 087-223-5740. Also wanted to tell you that Callan United, they have a table quiz, and that is happening at the Cozy Inn in Callan on July the 4th at 7:30. Teams of four there, €40, and there'll be a big raffle on the night. They'd also love to see you there. If you're in the area, go along, say hello and support them. It's KCLR Breakfast. Let's have a look at the pollen count.
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0: I'm most certainly feeling the sneeze. Now, Met Éireann are telling us that the grass pollen season is in full swing, and also trees, mainly cypress, pine and birch. And that pollen count for the whole province of Leinster today is very high.
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4: Thanks, John. Good morning. Gardaí reiterate their appeal for witnesses to last Wednesday's crash close to Kilkenny City after the injured man died over the weekend. A state apology is to be issued next month to the victims of Bill Keneally, and planning permission has been sought for a major solar farm which spans six local townlands. These stories and more coming up in our main morning news at 9.
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0: Thanks, Edwina. 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
6: Good morning. We'll start with hurling. Ballinkillen's Eric English was a standout performer yesterday as his side defeated St Mullins 127-216 in the JJ Kavanagh Carlow Senior Championship. The wing-back, whose father Colin passed away last week, struck 4 points in the victory at McGrath Park. After the game, English thanked his teammates for their support last week.
7: Yeah, it was a tough week, but I'm blessed with the boys from the Ballinkillen boys. Like, sure, there was for 40 or maybe at the wake, like with me the other night, and then the same again in the graveyard and texting me throughout the week. Like, so just happy that we could come here today and play. I'd say that's what he would have wanted and would be happy looking down on. So just delighted to get the win and probably a bit of help maybe from above.
6: On to football. Fixture details have been confirmed for the All-Ireland Senior Championship semi-finals, with all matches to be played in Croke Park. First up on Saturday, July 11th, is Louth against Mayo at 6 o'clock, followed by Dublin against Kerry on Sunday, July 12th at 4. Charleston Cup final is also on that weekend, as Down take on Wicklow at 3:30 on Saturday. The draw for the All-Ireland Senior Camogie Championship quarterfinals takes place this morning. Tipperary, Waterford, Clare and Kilkenny will discover their opponents after Galway and Cork secured automatic passage to the semi-finals with victories yesterday. The quarterfinals will be played as part of doubleheaders, with the All-Ireland Senior Hurling semi-finals at Croke Park next weekend. In World Cup news, Canada grabbed a late winner to secure a 1-0 victory over South Africa in the opening round of 32 last night. The co-host scored in stoppage time in Los Angeles, their first ever goal in the knockout stages of the tournament. Jesse Marsh's side will next face either the Netherlands or Morocco for a place in the quarterfinals. The round of 32 continues tonight with three more places in the last 16 up for grabs. At 6 o'clock, a five-time champions Brazil take on Japan in Houston. Brazil topped Group C after back-to-back 3-0 wins, while Japan are bidding to win a World Cup knockout match for the very first time. Germany face Paraguay at 9:30. Julian Nagelsmann's side are favourites despite their surprise defeat to Ecuador in the group stages. Then at 2 a.m, the Netherlands meet Morocco. World Cup score updates on KCLR are with thanks to Market Cross Shopping Centre, serving the people of Kilkenny since 1994. With up to 30 stores, 500 parking spaces, keep it local in the heart of Kilkenny. And that's your sport, John.
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0: Time for question number 3 on Roll the Dice. Hopefully you have two right answers. Here is question 3. On what date is Independence Day in the United States of America? Question 3. On what date is Independence Day in the USA? So hold on to your three answers at this stage. You're going to need one more if you want to play Roll the Dice. You need absolutely to have four correct answers, and then of course you're in with a chance of winning, and you could win €100 on Friday just for playing in the comfort of your own home. That's what we like so much about Roll the Dice. You're not under any pressure.

0: That's what it's called. It's Yours Forever, and it's the very best of Irish. That is the wonderful, of course, Picture This.
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3: Yes.
0: Yes. But no. Again, nobody with the right answer today. So €900 on the Mystery Voice tomorrow. €900.
3: Yes.
0: That's what you call nice money. Check out the wrong answers. It's the only way to win on the Mystery Voice.
3: Yes.
0: And if you think you know who that is, offer us a suggestion with your full name and address on 083-306-9696. Helen was hobnobbing. Yes, she was. She was off seeing Take That in London. And she sends me a little video this morning and says, John, they were absolutely fantastic. I don't doubt you for a moment, Helen. You didn't tell me you were off to London to see Take That. I'm supposed to know these things. More importantly, you didn't ask me to go. Very disappointed. I'm glad you had a good time without me. This is Back for Good. I hope you enjoy this morning.

0: Let's take that. That's back for good. And that's for Helen, who was in London watching them. Now, remember, of course, if you're a Take That fan, that they're coming to the Aviva this coming Saturday, part of the Circus Live tour. And they will be live in the Aviva Saturday, July the 4th, if you are a Take That fan. I'm not sure if there's tickets left. Normally, these things absolutely sell out straight away. But you might have a look at Ticketmaster if you'd like to go along and see them live. I can, of course, repeat question three. We've 2 minutes to spare. Question three is, on what date is Independence Day in the USA? That is question three. Question four, on the way.
1: I hate confrontation.

0: Cat Burns, one of my favourite songs. It's called People Pleaser. It is just coming up now to 14 minutes away from 9 o'clock. Final question on Roll the Dice today.
1: Roll the Dice on KCLR Breakfast. 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
0: And question for today is, what is a female donkey called? Yeah, one of those ones, again, that you either know off the top of your head or you don't. But question for today is, what is a female donkey called? You should now have all four questions, all four answers, and if you're happy that they are correct without checking them, well, then you can start sending away with your full name and address. Somebody's going to win €100 on Friday. It might as well be you.

0: John Newman, you don't hear a lot of them these days. Great song too. That is called Love Me Again on KCLR Breakfast. And if I told you that was 2013, you'd probably say, get out of here, John, you're losing your marbles. Happy birthday to my grandniece, Isabella Bailey. And Isabella is in the UK. Auntie Ellen in Freshford, Isabella Bailey, was on to say hello and good morning and wish you a very, very happy birthday. And so say all of us.
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0: That's music from London Beat, and that's called Thinking About You on KCLR Breakfast. If you've just joined us, good morning. Hopefully we find you well. It's John Walsh on the radio until 10 o'clock today, and hopefully we find you in very good form. I can, of course, repeat question four. We have plenty of time. There's about 4 minutes until we get to 9 o'clock this morning. The question is, what is a female donkey called? If you think you know, it's 083-306-9696. 083-306-9696, the Fairstone Kilkenny text and WhatsApp line. And remember, to enter any of the competitions, you must include your full name and address. What is a female donkey called? Hold on now and get all of your four answers in a row. Make sure they're all correct. And then, of course, you can start sending straight away. And as I say, remember to include your full name and address. Nobody with the right answer on the mystery voice today. So that's going to be worth a lot of money tomorrow. €900. Just keep telling yourself, nobody will give you €900 for nothing. You have to do a little bit of work, and that little bit of work requires remembering that he's not Irish, remembering that it's nothing to do with politics, religion, royal families, always somebody world famous, and as we say, check out the wrong answers. That's the really clever thing to do there, because there's a full list, and I mean a really, really strong full list up there today, and indeed over the last number of months. People this morning like Bernard Langer, Bill Bailey. Suppose he is world known because, well, let's be honest, he's a musician of some renown. There's nothing that man can't do. Harry Belafonte was guest this morning. Wow, big names. And Sandy Lyle, Harry Shapham, Robert Palmer, John Thaw. Remember him, Inspector Morse? Yeah, great actor. Nobody with the right answer, so €900 tomorrow. In the next hour of the programme, we have the coffee break, which, of course, we love. It's your chance to sit back and relax. I'm not sure if you're in the garden today. I suppose it's warm enough to be in the garden. We have a beautiful song on the coffee break. It's almost 5 minutes long. So it's your chance to relax and take things easy. And also we take a look at On This Date, where we look back at various things that happened on this date down through the years. And we always find a piece of music to tie in. I can tell you today's piece of music is a duet, two huge heavy hitters. And it takes us back to 1985. So all still to come on Breakfast. Stay with us. We're always, of course, just a text or a WhatsApp message away. And remember, if you're entering any of the competitions, please do include your full name and address. It's just coming up to 9 o'clock, and the news is next.
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7: It is 9 o'clock. Good morning. I'm Edwina Grace, making your main morning news today. Gardaí have reiterated their appeal for witnesses to a crash which happened on the outskirts of Kilkenny City. A car and bicycle were in collision at Loch McCask on the Tullerone Road at about 5:30 last Wednesday evening. The cyclist, a man aged in his 30s, was taken to St Luke's General Hospital nearby and then on to Beaumont Hospital for treatment of injuries, which were initially described as serious. He's subsequently died on Saturday evening. anyone who was travelling along the route between 5 and 6 on Wednesday evening last. In particular, those who might have any form of footage during that time is asked to contact Kilkenny City Garda Station on 056 777 5000 or the Garda Confidential Line 1800 666 111. Government's been called on to restore Kilkenny City's historic status and to strengthen local democracy. Carlow Kilkenny TD and Laskeon Corla John McGuinness made the plea in a detailed Dáil exchange with the Minister for Housing, Local Government and Heritage, James Brown. Deputy McGuinness argued that the abolition of Kilkenny Borough Council under the Local Government Reform Act of 2014 stripped the city not only of its historic civic status, but also weakened the connection between local government and the people it serves. And he reminded the minister that Kilkenny's city status dates back to the Royal Charter of 1609. The state will formally apologise next month to the victims of convicted paedophile Bill Keneally. It follows the publication of a Commission of Investigation report which found state agencies failed to properly respond to complaints about the former basketball coach's abuse. Survivors have already received a ministerial apology, with the full state one now confirmed for the 14th of July. Survivor Colin Power says it's an important step.
8: Well, we're very happy with it, is the first thing to say, I suppose. And we would have been with the Taoiseach last week, and he confirmed that, and he told us he would give us a date fairly quickly, and it would be before, you know, the Dáil breaks for the summer break towards the end of July.
7: A planning application has been lodged with Kilkenny County Council for a major new solar farm across six townlands in South Kilkenny Waterford border. David Abbott has details.
9: The Drumdowney Solar Farm Limited proposed development will cover around 35 hectares at Luffany, Murtestown, Curramore, Rathpatrick, Ballinlaw and Drumdowney Upper. Plans include ground-mounted solar panels, battery energy storage units, inverter stations, underground cabling, access tracks and associated infrastructure. The developer is seeking a 10-year planning permission to construct the project, with the solar farm intended to operate for up to 40 years once completed. A Natura impact statement has been submitted with the application to assess

0: It just shows what people can do when they put their mind to something. They can overcome most obstacles in life. It's just incredible when you hear some of the stories of all the different people that I've met here, from heart, lung, liver, kidney, to even people on dialysis, and how they are using sport to motivate themselves to stay fit in the hope that they get a transplant.
1: And winners have been announced at the Network Ireland Kilkenny Women in Business Awards. Following a journey of applications and interviews, the event took place last night at Lyrath Estate Hotel. A number of highly commended prizes were handed out, while category victors go forward to the national stage later this year. Among those is Nicola Kiernan of the Institute of Dermal Science Ireland, which has 10 staff between the Castlecomer base and Dublin offering.
2: I'm still in shock. I was shaken when they called out my name. It's been a long, long road, and I'm so, so happy that, you know, I received something here tonight.
1: Stay tuned for more coming up on the KCLR Daily between 10 and 1 today.
3: 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All the latest from Carlow and Kilkenny, along with the national and international stories.
1: Three Irish people have died and a fourth's been seriously injured in a road crash in Spain. It happened near Malaga in the early hours of yesterday morning. Spanish police are investigating, and the Department of Foreign Affairs has confirmed it's providing consular assistance. The window to find survivors of the two deadly earthquakes in Venezuela last week is rapidly closing. International search and rescue teams have arrived in the country as tens of thousands of people remain unaccounted for. The confirmed death toll is nearing 1,500. Carol Bassam from the International Medical Corps says the humanitarian need is immense.
4: Our teams have been working non-stop along local authorities, healthcare workers and communities, hospital directors. The needs are enormous and they're changing by the hour. People need urgent medical care, clean water, food, safe shelter, medicines, hygiene, supplies and psychosocial support.
1: Iran and the US are understood to have agreed to pause their attacks and renew talks over the Strait of Hormuz. There have been several days of strikes since Tehran hit a cargo vessel on Thursday, with both countries accusing the other of breaking an interim ceasefire. It's reported both sides have agreed to meet in Qatar. Meanwhile, Israel says it's destroyed a network of underground tunnels used by Hezbollah in Lebanon. Government party leaders will meet tonight to make a decision about the phased removal of excise cuts, which were introduced in the wake of April's fuel protests. The reductions of 32 cent a litre on diesel and 27 cent a litre on petrol are due to expire at the end of July. The Taoiseach, Tánaiste, and leader of the Independents and Government, Sean Canney, will decide how long cuts on to excise will extend beyond July and at what rate. Our political correspondent, Sean Defoe, has more.
5: Both the Taoiseach and Tánaiste said there isn't going to be a cliff edge, so we're not going to have that idea of 32 cent and 27 cent being added overnight. The debate and what they're talking to officials today is, how do you phase that out? Is it done maybe over a number of months? Is it done in a number of stages? Is it you signpost out to the budget? Maybe each month we add 5 cent. Is it going to be a case of on the 1st of August fuel prices go back up to maybe 180, 190 a litre, and then further again they reduce them? That's what hasn't been decided.
1: Employees previously contracted to retire before 66 will be allowed to continue working under a new law which takes effect today. It'll allow staff to delay retirement and to work until the qualifying age for the state pension, which is 66. It also brings new legal obligations for employers, particularly around how they respond to employees who do not want to retire. The Irish Congress of Trade Unions Social Policy Officer, Dr. Laura Bambrick, explains how it'll work.
6: So you must notify your employer that you do not consent to retire within 3 months of your retirement age, and you will have the right to stay in your job. Now, employers still can refuse a request, but the bar is much higher from today for them to be able to do so.
1: And a new study shows women are better at building trust during negotiations. Researchers in the US found overall women achieve similar economic outcomes but build stronger relationships by the end of the process. The analysis showed negotiation partners liked women more than men, which increased people's desire to work with women again, even when negotiators did not know their partner's gender.
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1: Starting off mainly dry with brighter sunny spells. Now cloud will increase with a few showers developing in the afternoon. These possibly turning heavy and merging to longer spells of rain for a time in late afternoon and evening. Turning drier again then later with highest temperatures across the day of 17 to 18 degrees. Right now we're at 15 degrees in Carlowtown. It's 15 degrees in Kilkenny City. It's also 15 degrees in Ferrybank.
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1: Yes.
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1: Oh no.
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1: All right.
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3: 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So Ireland, let's play our part. 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

0: Niles Barkley, that's called Crazy, and it opens hour three of KCLR Breakfast. Hello there and good morning and welcome along. It's a dull sort of a Monday morning, but hopefully it'll be okay. There's a bit of rain around as well, so bring the brolly just in case, you never know. John Walsh with you for the next three quarters of an hour or so. It's a busy programme again today. Mystery Voice tomorrow is going to be worth €900. Nobody with the right answer today. Never a Crossword is up and running, so let's give you the clue for our later risers. Here's your clue today. Just means what's before the greens. One word, eight letters. What in heaven's name are we talking about on Never a Crossword today? Just means what's before the greens. One word, eight letters. 0833069696 with your full name and address if you want to win one of our much sought after lovely gold coloured pens today. Now, roll the dice. Let's see who our qualifier is for today and give you the correct answers that we were looking for.
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0: Okay, we asked you, in the popular takeaway franchise, what does the letter K stand for in KFC? Kentucky, as in Kentucky Fried Chicken. We asked you question two, what is Batman's butler called? He's called Alfred. Question number three, on what date is Independence Day in the USA? That, of course, is next Saturday, July the 4th. And we asked you, what is a female donkey called? The answer, a Jenny. So that's what we were looking for today. Mary Kenny is in Ballyragged. Mary, you haven't won anything just yet, but you're in with a really good chance because you're one of our qualifiers and you'll be in the draw this coming Friday to see if we can give you €100. So today, if you played Roll the Dice, you were looking for Kentucky. You were looking for Alfred, July 4th, and a Jenny.
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Very best of Irish with our own Gavin James and Storm Warning. Casey Law Breakfast. Yeah, we're heading towards our coffee break song. You're going to love it this morning. It's one of those big ones. Speaking of loving songs, these are the Backstreet Boys.

0: Backstreet Boys, As Long As You Love Me. One of those big songs from the 90s that we're always telling you that we play here on KCLR Breakfast. It's today's best music, your favourite songs of all time, the very best of Irish, and of course all those wonderful memories. Speaking of memories, our coffee break song is next. It's a memory, and it's from 1989.
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0: KCLR Breakfast, Monday morning, 29th day of June. Can you believe it? June is almost gone on us and the year is flying by. But of course, hopefully now we're going to get July and indeed August, maybe a little bit of September as well, where we get nice sunshine that everybody's happy with. I don't want any more of this. Oh, it's too hot for me. It's the summer. It's supposed to be hot. Will we get our coffee break song on the radio? I think so. You're going to love this, as I said. It's Elton John.

Boy, he is popular. Elton John. And we're getting the thumbs up left, right and centre. Good morning to Eileen. She says, no words needed, John. No more words. She says, once you said Elton, that was me. Done and dusted. Deirdre, good morning. She says, John, you have a way of making me realise my age. Sacrifice. Elton John, 1989. Brilliant. I watched a rerun of Glastonbury last night. Fantastic live. Isn't that amazing? Because you're the second person who's been on to me to say that they were watching that last night. Ger says, pure class. And great coffee break, John. Some morning, perhaps, you might root out Sinead O'Connor's version of it off the Two Rooms album. Now, that would put the hair standing on the back of your neck, says Brian this morning. Oh, Brian, that's an interesting one. Sinead O'Connor singing Sacrifice. I will go for a root.

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Yeah, one of our own, Robert Grace. That's called Somebody Else, and that is his brand new single. Everything he touches turns to gold. He most certainly has the Midas touch. Still to come on the programme, we'll take a look at On This Date, various things that happened on this date down through the years. We always find a nice piece of music to tie in with it. And it's kind of always a piece of music that you don't hear on the radio all that often, but we try and find pieces of music that when you hear it, you go, oh, wow. Haven't heard that in ages. That sounds really good. So it's all on the way.

Tame Impala, that is Dracula, one of those songs that's still hanging around the charts. Now, for Never a Cross Word this morning, we said just means, or just means, what's before the greens. One word, eight letters. Fairways. Yeah, just is fair, of course, and then fairways if you play golf or just before the greens. Gráinne Donlan in Paulstown. Gráinne loves winning a pen. Morning, Gráinne. You've got another one to your collection. I think it's one of those things where there's a bit of rivalry going on within the family to win as many of the old much sought after pens. I see from the corner of my eye she's on with an OMG. Good morning, Gráinne. Well done. Yeah, fairways is what we were looking for today. Let's turn our attention to on this date, June the 29th, 1916. Yeah, it can only tie in with one thing, of course. The British diplomat, Sir Roger Casement, an Irish patriot, poet, revolutionary and nationalist, was sentenced to death for his part in the Easter Rising, an attempt to end British rule in Ireland. 2010, the England football team returned home after being knocked out of the second round of the World Cup by Germany. They lost 4-1, suffering their worst defeat to date in a World Cup finals. And they're not a million miles away from coming home from what we can see at the moment, unless they vastly improve. I think once they come up against a better team than they've been playing so far, they're going to be in a bit of bother. 2009, American hedge fund investment manager Bernie Madoff, remember his name? Well, he received a sentence of up to 150 years in prison for operating the largest Ponzi scheme in history. 2007, Apple Incorporated brought you the first mobile smartphone, the iPhone. It went on sale and apparently it changed the industry from top to bottom. 2003, the American actress Katharine Hepburn, a spirited performer with a touch of eccentricity, who introduced into her roles a strength of character previously considered to be undesirable in Hollywood's leading ladies. She passed away at the age of 96. She was stunning and fabulous and wonderful. And I never forget Phoebe in Friends when she did the "Where Does Everybody Summer?" Sounding remarkably like the legend that was Katharine Hepburn. 1974, while on tour with the Kirov Ballet in Toronto, Mikhail Baryshnikov, he defected from the Soviet Union, citing artistic reasons, and he later settled in the United States. Birthdays today. Nicole Scherzinger. She was born on this date in 1978 in Honolulu in Oahu. She is 48 years old today, and you may remember her as part of the Pussycat Dolls, Jude Bellingham. And we're talking about England and football's coming home. Born on this date in 2003, he is 23 years old today. Music. We're going back to 1985. This duo arrived at London's West Side Studios to record a spirited rendition of a Motown classic, which was first made famous by Martha Reeves and the Vandellas. The frequently covered song, which was also recorded by the likes of Van Halen and the Grateful Dead, was recorded by this duo to raise funds for Live Aid's Famine Relief Fund. It was released that August. The single was an instant hit, and of course it became top of the UK pop chart and went to number 7 on the Billboard Hot 100 in America. They were Mick Jagger and David Bowie, and they were dancing in the street.

0: Oh, that's what happens when you put two heavy hitters together. 1985, Mick Jagger, David Bowie, and that became a number one in the UK pop charts and number seven on the Billboard Hot 100 in America, released as part of an action to raise funds for Live Aid's famine relief. Ger liked that. She's dancing around the kitchen. Be careful now. Be careful. We don't want any broken hips.
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That's Simple Minds, Promised You a Miracle. What a great song that is. Now, if you've just joined us, well, good morning. Hopefully we find you well. We're almost out the gap. We've had a great morning. Nobody with the right answer on the mystery voice. Are you ready? €900 tomorrow. It's never, ever gotten to that height before, so it's quite a lot of money. You need to put in a little bit of work and check out the wrong answers. Simply type in KCLR Mystery Voice to your search engine. It will bring you straight to the page. Michelle was on this morning. She's playing the game properly. She said, John, I had three names in my head over the weekend. I checked them out. They were all up there as wrong answers. So now she knows, and she has to go find something in her brain to point her in the right direction and see if she can settle on a name that's not on the list of wrong answers. That's the only way you're in with a chance of winning on the Mystery Voice. Arts and crafts at the Iverk Show. The Iverk Show will have 105 classes in its arts and craft section this year. Isn't that incredible? Entries can be from all ranges of art and craft, including painting, knitting, woodwork, stained glass. Online entries will open in July. The Iverk Show will be held on Saturday, the 22nd of August. Big, big entry into people's diaries around these parts. Contact the Iverk Show at 051-644-621 or email the secretary at iverkshow.ie for more information if you would like to do something like that. But certainly put it in your diary for the 22nd of August and fingers crossed that the sun will be shining. Nurney Villa AFC 50th Anniversary Barbecue on Saturday next, 6 o'clock until 8 with music afterwards in the Nurney Inn in Carlow. Tickets are €15 each and available from any committee member, and all are welcome, especially past players. More information if you need it from Dennis on 087-225-740. Shinné, Shin Derelation Clore, Beme Arash, Mudjin Amorok, Teresha Shock, the Clug, Gudishin, Gudeshiv Slon. And remember, €900. If you're at a loose end, check out the wrong answers during the day. It might just be well worth it, and it could win you €900 on the programme tomorrow. I leave you with this thought for the day. Somebody once said, I like to think I'm the highlight of everyone's day. It's not true, but I still like to think it. Ta-ra!

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6: It's 10 o'clock. Good morning. I'm Martin Quilty, making KCLR News headlines this hour. Gardaí in Kilkenny are looking to speak to anyone who was on the Tullerone Road close to the city between 5 and 6 last Wednesday evening. A cyclist aged in his 30s died on Saturday after being in collision with a car at Loch McCask. Separately, there was a single vehicle crash on the N80 in County Carlow last night. It happened at around 8:30 in the Greig Spadoge area. Gardaí say no injuries were reported at the scene. Meanwhile, emergency services are currently at the scene of another crash on the same stretch near the Loch Bens. Traffic management is currently in place and we'll have more details in our future bulletins. Survivors even of the former Beesborough mother and baby home in County Cork have vowed to chain themselves to diggers if plans to build 140 apartments on the site go ahead. Planning permission has already been granted for the development, but appeals will be decided next month. 250 people are out in protest yesterday. Hauliers say the unwinding of fuel price support needs to be done incrementally. Coalition party leaders will meet tonight to discuss the phasing out of the cuts to excise duty on petrol and diesel. And lots of celebrations locally with our transport athletes returning with a medal haul from the European Games, while Network Ireland Kilkenny Women in Business Awards were handed out last night. It is approaching 2:30 past 10. Your weather and debt notices are next.
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6: It'll be mainly dry with bright or sunny spells. Cloud will increase with a few showers developing in the afternoon. These possibly turning heavy and merging to longer spells of rain for a time in the late afternoon and evening. It'll turn drier again though later, with highest temperatures of 17 to 18 degrees in a light to moderate south to southwest wind. Right now though,

0: General Hospital. Removal this morning at 10:30 a.m. to the Holy Family Church, Aska, arriving for Requiem Mass at 11 a.m. A private cremation will take place at a later date. Family flowers only, donations to the Friends of Naas General Hospital. George Wills Riversgate, Innistee, County Kilkenny. He died on Saturday peacefully at St Luke's General Hospital. Funeral service today at 2:30 p.m. in St Mary's Church, Innistee, which can be viewed on Tector's Funeral Director's Facebook page, followed by burial in the adjoining churchyard. The house is strictly private. Erieshde Gurevshid. 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And just a reminder for our motorist, emergency services are currently at the scene of a crash around 200 metres from the Loch Benns. Traffic management is currently in place and you're asked to approach the area with caution. 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
6: Yes, hello, good morning. You're very welcome along to today's KCLR Daily. I just looked up and realised it's the 29th of June. Where has that month gone? Lots to do, though, between now and the end of the week. Getting about the end of the month here on the KCLR Daily. 083-306-9696 for all of your texts and WhatsApps, as always, of course. Or you can give us a call on 1-800-90-96-96. I hope you enjoyed the weekend. We were pretty busy ourselves over the weekend, but maybe we'll have more conversation in that regard a little bit later on in the show. But to begin with this morning, we're going to, as we always do, have a quick look at the headlines on the front of this morning's Irish newspapers. We're going to start with the Irish Independent. They're talking about transport bosses in line for 3 years of salary hikes. Nice work if you can get it, I suppose. And Marie Walsh telling us that transport bosses are in line for 3 years of pay rises if they hit their performance target. Government department documents reveal proposals have been tabled by the boards of some semi-state bodies for increases spanning 3 years. This came after the government's Senior Posts Remuneration Committee, very long title for that organisation, but they found that their pay arrangements were not optimal and should be revised to boost recruitment and retention. If you're interested in reading more about that, more on page 9 of this morning's Irish Independent in that regard. For those considering maybe building a house here in rural parts of Kilkenny and Carlow, well, one-off rural homes, limits eased, writes Tadhg McNally. Now, this is homeowners may be permitted to build a second house on their land. The rural borrowers and homeowners will be permitted to build a second one-off house on their land to facilitate downsizing. That's potentially under new guidelines for rural and Gaeltacht housing. Government proposals aim to ease what they describe as strict rules for building one-off homes in rural areas, with Planning Minister John Cummins describing the approach as a fundamental shift. Cabinet set to be formally agreeing that draft rural and Gaeltacht housing planning statement tomorrow. Maybe that's something that will be of good news for you. Are you considering building a second home on your rural plot of land? Or maybe you're in an urban setting and you think it's a little bit easy for those who are building in the countryside. All thoughts welcome, of course. 083-306-9696. And finally, to something that caught my eye in this morning's papers, which we'll be discussing just after 11 o'clock in a little bit more depth when we're joined by two women who know exactly the challenges of the story that we're talking about. Conor Pope is the Consumer Affairs Correspondent, of course, within the Irish Times. And he's talking about a recent Leia Life published report into the cost of raising children. It's extraordinary. I'm not going to reveal the total amount now, but we will be talking about it in all its gory detail with Aisling MacDonald and Carmel a little bit later on here on the KCLR Daily. But we're going to begin this morning by talking to George Lawler, Labour

0: TD for Wexford because a speed camera in the Glenmore County area of Kilkenny has been a source of controversy, as many of you will know, over the last year. One outspoken critic of the speed camera that we're talking about is a Wexford TD, George Lawler, and he's joining us now. George, good morning.
1: Good morning, Brian.
0: I believe thousands of fines have been issued by to Wexford residents, and probably those slightly further afield as well. Understood.
1: Well, actually, residents of Wexford, Kilkenny, Waterford, I've had calls from the entire region on the Glenmore camera. And as it happens, actually, the second highest, and I give you the figures for all the cameras around, there's only about 8 or 9 of them around the country. There's one in a wonderful townland in Carlow called Greigan Spidog, which is comes runner-up in the number of fines that have been issued to people in 11 months. But firstly, can I say that nobody has any argument with these cameras. They are welcome. They are essential. They're vital in the battle against road fatalities and accidents and reducing speed. So nobody has a problem with a camera. Particularly in Glenmore, people have a problem with the signage because the signage was wholly inadequate, and I'll explain why I say was now shortly. But in 11 months between May the 30th, sorry, 30th of May to May the 11th.
0: So that's May 2025 to May 2026.
1: So just over 11 months in that one. In Glenmore in County Kilkenny, the static speed camera there issued 30,599 fines.
0: Yeah. In terms of the financial impact of those some 30,500 fines, what are we talking about in revenue terms?
1: From one camera, one static camera, 4.9 million euro was raised from one static camera in Glenmore. As I say, nobody has a problem with the camera. The difficulty was the signage, particularly on the Glenmore one, was wholly inadequate. People were driving in an 80, perfectly legally, in a 100 kilometer zone, and then arrived on an 80 kilometer sign, and almost immediately were captured by the camera. So people decelerating down from 100, doing maybe 88, 89, 87, were captured by the camera, and that led to the 30,599 fines.
0: And we'd be disappointed to hear that, as you mentioned a few moments ago, the second most prolific, maybe the wrong word, but you get where I'm coming from, camera in the whole country, is also in our broadcast region in Carlow, now significantly less than Glenmore, but give us that number as well.
1: The N80 in Greigan Spidog, I hope I'm pronouncing that, the townland, 15,880 fines were issued at that camera, almost half, but still a very high number. So as you can see, the Carlow Kilkenny area seems to be the outliers, because if you look at the rest of the country, for instance, the static camera on the N22 in Cork issued just 3,369. The static camera in Limerick on the N69 issued just 1,051. And unbelievably, the static camera on the N59 in Galway issued just 397 fines.
0: Yeah, very compliant motorists in Galway, it would suggest. And
1: what it does suggest to me is that the shocking variance in the levels of fines that are issued is really indicates that there is a major problem somewhere.
0: Yeah, I was looking at the figures myself, George, as well. It does seem like a bit of a two-tier system, because we've already mentioned the figures, as you said, for Glenmore, 30,599, Carlow, 15,880, and there's one on the N17 in Mayo as well that had 11,467. They stand out to me because there's a real drop down to the next, if you like, league table, which is all in the low thousands as opposed to the tens of thousands. Is there any commonality, do you think, and I know you maybe haven't been on the roadside at all of those locations, George, but is there commonality, for example, in terms of bad signage in the area?
1: I can't really speak for anyone other than the Glenmore one, because that's the one that I'm most familiar with. It's the road I travel most frequently, as people, you know, the Wexford-Waterford road. So unfortunately, I don't have as much knowledge on the other ones, but what I will say is, the variance across the country would indicate to me that poor signage or not, there's a problem. You can't tell me that the drivers in Carlow and Kilkenny are any worse, are driving any faster, to the extent that these figures indicate, than any other part of the country. I mean, you're 77 times more likely to be caught on the Glenmore camera than you are on the one in Galway. Mm. That, to me, suggests that there's a major problem. Now, I know that Cochrane Kelly solicitors in New Ross are taking a number of test cases on this camera to put it to the court system that these are out of kilter, and indeed they've employed an engineer also to tackle this in an effort to, I suppose, overturn the speed fines and the court cases, because the appeal system is also appalling, and people actually get punished for appealing, because I've yet to come across anybody who's won an appeal. Mm. But, you know, we've a way to go. I have raised it a number of times with the Taoiseach in particular. I have to say, without being overly political, and you can see it on my Facebook page, anyone who wants to go, I've the camera or the video footage of the Dáil questioning. The Taoiseach has been particularly dismissive of my suggestion that there is an issue. He just says people need to slow down. The problem is not with the speed. These are law-abiding citizens who are trying to obey the law. The signage is appalling and needs to be enhanced. And interestingly, 2 weeks after I began raising this, Kilkenny County Council installed new signage 400 metres down the road at Glenmore, which to me is an indication that they realised there was a problem, and also an indication that there could be a liability there on the part of Kilkenny County Council.
0: Yeah, it is a story we've been following, George. So people and listeners will be aware of many, many calls that we had to the show in relation to that camera, lots of discussions about it. And the fact that the signage was changed a couple of weeks ago is also something that we covered. If it is a case that adequate signage is now in place, my words, not yours, I know, would that not be an admission that there was inadequate signage there in the first place? And would you expect to see these numbers significantly drop now going forward?
1: Well, what I'm calling for is, given that they have installed new signage, that is an admission that the signage prior to May 27th of 2026 was inadequate. And what I'm calling for is anybody who was clocked driving below 100 kilometres or below, because people just assumed, because of the really bad signage, that they were still in the 100-kilometre zone, or that they were decelerating down to the 80 kilometres, given inadequate notice of the speed camera, that the fines and the points would be rescinded. I think that is the fairest option, albeit €4.9 million worth in the Glenmore one alone. Mm. You know, it's something that I feel very passionate about, that people with unblemished licenses are contacting me. They were very proud of the fact that they had obeyed the law on the road, and they're now extremely upset that the fines have been imposed, and points in particular have been imposed on them. I've also heard of people losing their license as a result of this camera.
0: Yeah.
1: And I personally know of two people who got 9 points in a couple of days at this camera.
0: Yeah.
1: So it is extremely serious, and has extremely serious implications for people who were unfortunate enough to be collared in this area.
0: We'll talk about those test cases potentially in a moment, George, but texts and WhatsApps coming in, as they always have when we've talked about this issue. Yes, Brian, my husband, who was driving for 40 plus years and never had a driving offence, was fined in Glenmore, and now they've changed the signage. Totally unfair, says that first texter. Good morning, Brian. Why don't we have driver awareness courses instead of points and a fine, like they have in the UK, where drivers have a choice of a fine and points, or to do the course? There are plenty of crashes in the area of that camera, says another texter. And absolutely, George, nor I are diminishing in any way, shape or form the importance of following the rules of the road and driving appropriately from the speed limit perspective. But lots of texts in that regard. I wonder, George, if these test cases do go ahead, is this potentially going to open the door for somebody not just maybe to have their points squashed or their fine repaid, but I mean, could it lead to more serious legal implications if somebody has potentially, for example, maybe lost their job as a result of now being over the 12 points and not being able to drive at all?
1: Well, I think it has very serious implications. It's not just about the person who gets the 3 points, but it is about the person who is pushed over the 12-point limit, and, as you say, has had extremely serious implications for their employment and, indeed, future employment. You know, if you lose your license, you lose it for at least 6 months. That can have serious implications on work and family life for people. And if they have arrived at that situation, in my view, unfairly, I believe it has extremely serious implications and must be taken extremely seriously. I will be raising it again in the Dáil this week. To be fair, I have to say, Catherine O'Callaghan, in your bailiwick, in your constituency, has been very supportive, as has the last county councillor, John McGuinness, who I spoke to about this issue on a Friday and very concerned about it. And I know Fidelis Doherty, a councillor in the Kilkenny area, has raised it also. So there are people who are weighing in behind it. But we really must, I believe, treat this extremely seriously, because the consequences are extremely serious. Even down to the fact that people's insurances are going up as a result of having points on their license, but can I just say, with relation to these cameras, are needed in these areas because there has been a number of fatalities. The annoying thing is the person who was trying to obey the law, say it coming decelerating from 100 to 80 and is caught at 86 or 87, is treated the same person the same way as the person who's driving 120 kilometres an hour on these particular roads. That to me is grossly unfair.
0: And just finally, George, now that we have this confirmed data which shows that huge anomaly in the differences between Glenmore and the rest of the country, I would say, even though Carlo is also subject to slightly higher figures than all of the other cameras, do you think the tarnished might change his tune when this is next brought up with him?
1: Well, he seemed to, and as I say, if people want to check it out on my Facebook page, incidentally, I, within 24 hours, I had 100,000 views of my latest post on this. People are totally energised by this in the region, because so many thousand people have been caught and their families obviously are affected by it as well. The tarnished appear to be tone deaf, and perhaps maybe if people got onto their local Fine Gael councillors and TDs, and indeed Fianna Fáil, we might be able to get a bit of a groundswell behind this. But certainly legally, I think they're on shaky ground, and it's something that I intend pursuing to the nth degree until we exhaust all avenues to ensure that justice is done in this regard.
0: Well, other political parties are available beyond Fianna Fáil and Fine Gael as well, of course, to write to.
1: Yes, but of course.
0: George Lawler.
1: Well, of course, it's just the ministers and the Tánaiste and indeed the Taoiseach. Can if the message got through to them, it carries that little bit more weight at the present time.
0: Okay, George Lawler, Wexford TV, thank you very much for joining us and bringing us that detailed figure, the look at the numbers of fines issued by these static speed cameras. Glenmore in the N25, 30,599. Almost, not quite, but almost double its next nearest prolific camera, which is also in our area, in Carlow, on the N80, should I say, 15,880 fines issued there. George, thank you very much for your time this morning, joining us on the KCLR Daily.
1: Thank you indeed, Brian.
0: Just to go back to Friday, if you remember, we were talking on Friday about refugees being moved out of Red Cross accommodation in Dublin, being sent to parts of the country where they wouldn't have access to medical assistance that they might need. Some of those being sent to Kilkenny. Well, we reached out to the Irish Red Cross for a statement, which arrived in just a little too late to bring it to air on Friday. But to bring your thoughts to this again, the Irish Red Cross has been working with dedicated partners to support the 27 children and their families who travelled to Ireland as part of the Gaza Medivac programme. We are delighted to see so much positive progress with the children's health, and have proudly witnessed many of the families making a new life and integrating to welcome communities around the country. In addition to the 27 children who have been supported, all family members in the group who require medical care are treated within the HSE or CHI and have access and supports similar to Irish people and similar health needs. As part of the programme, families are initially located in Dublin to facilitate health assessments and receive the necessary medical support during their early months of arrival in Ireland. Once this initial period has passed, the subject to requirements outlined by their medical team, each family is located to accommodation outside of Dublin. The statement from the Irish Red Cross went on to say that accommodation options are sourced outside of the capital due to limited affordable options within the city. The current accommodation was always temporary, and this information has been shared with the families from the outset. The accommodation is no longer available to the Irish Red Cross from the 26th of June. We understand relocation is a big change and the emotions and uncertainty it can bring. That is why we have focused on finding suitable and sustainable accommodation where the families can stay together, feel part of a community and have access to essential services, medical care, schools, grocery shops, etc., etc., etc. The Irish Red Cross will also support with transport to and from medical appointments in Dublin for an initial period to assist with the transition. The Irish Red Cross will continue to support the families with their continued rehabilitation and look forward to supporting their successful journey and resilience, similar to all other Irish families, the Gada on the Gaza Medivac programme. That's the statement that we had in from the Irish Red Cross as to why and how and for what reason those families who came here as part of that programme will now be moved from Dublin to other parts of the country.
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0: We're moving our topic of conversation now to Bessborough because Maggie Corbett from Ballingarry, who lives in Kilkenny City, was 19 years old when she fell pregnant and was sent to Bessborough Mother and Baby Home in Cork. Obviously, that location has been a huge focus of attention and it remains so as people continue to express their opinions about a planning application which has been granted for 140 apartments to be built on the site of the former Mother and Baby Home. It's obviously a site that's very, very important considering the fact that the Commission of Investigation into Mother and Baby Homes found that 923 babies associated with Bessborough died between 1922 and 1998. The burial ground records only account for 64 of those children. Maggie Corbett joins us now as protesters have chained themselves to the location. Maggie, good morning.
6: Good morning, Brian. How are you?
0: It's great to have you with us again, Maggie. We've spoken on the show a number of times before, but your thoughts now as we see planning applications progressing to build 140 apartments on the site of the former Mother and Baby Home?
6: Yeah, it's scandalous actually to see it. There's three of you enterprises. They want to build, 140 apartments on a site that those babies been that's buried there. You know, and like they were discarded, on mass graves, the babies were from 1922 and 1998. I mean, I saw babies going out to that window the night time. You know, and where are they buried? I'd love to know where they are buried, to be quite honest with you, but they are there. I mean, 19,000 women passed through Bessborough from 1922 up to 1998. And they were subject to very harsh treatment, like myself. Very harsh treatment we got.
0: The idea that apartments could be built on the site.
6: Yeah. And I mean, the need to be bought. They need to be found, and they need to be, especially that they're not given any out, any threats of death or anything like that. you know, that they need to be doing this. It's absolutely disgraceful. When I was there, I went into a room one day. I spoke about this many a time. And I went into the room and there was one boy that was disability. And he was very severely disability. And he had a tube out of his nose. Mm. And his head, he had, you know, his head was fairly abnormal. And they also had Down syndrome there as well. So they told me that I wasn't to go into that room again. But I went with a nurse into that room to feed those babies. And I went in the next day to see how that little boy was. Because I nearly fainted when I came to the, you know, because I never seen anything like it before.
7: Yeah.
6: And as I went, I could see. So I was told not to go into that room anymore. But I did the next day. For the simple reason, I was curious what was after happening to them, you know. And he was gone. He was taken out of there. So where did she go to?
7: The Sunday just gone. I believe the number is something in the region of 250, maybe even more so. People attended the commemoration and they heard stories and shared stories and reflected on the sites. They've said that we know, of course, back in February, Cork County Council granted permission for the apartments. It was appealed to on Commission Plumlala. That decision date is due in just a few short days, the 9th of July. Would you agree
6: with... I'd be going to that myself. Hmm. I'd be going to that myself. I really will, because they deserve. They deserve. We all deserve to know where those babies are and bury them in consecrated ground. Bury them properly. And those mothers, after passing away, that never found their children. You know, their babies that was born dead or whatever. I mean, I saw them going out in the night time out of the kitchen. They went out the kitchen window, hovered. And it absolutely broke my heart. And even up to the other day again, that still came back to me. It never goes away. And it's not going to go away for these women. They want to know where the children are buried. The little babies that was born, you know, a full term. Not, you know, these babies were full term. I walked in the nursery down there from the time I went in, and there were 70 and 80 babies in there.
7: And we're talking in total about 859 babies that we don't have records for.
6: Yeah, they were all discarded. They were discarded, all those. I have a feeling they were discarded.
7: Well, regardless of where they were discarded or how they were discarded, whether it was on site or off site, would you agree that this site is a site that should be preserved, that it shouldn't become housing? I mean, we do need houses, of course, but we're not short of land to build houses on, sure we're not.
6: Yeah, but this, you know, is the women of Ireland that was brought to shame. And because they were, you know, as they called us years ago, your name and shame. You couldn't go into the church because you had this one looking at you and that one looking at you. You know what I mean? Mm. And it was horrible. I left home when I was 14 years of age. And I left home after having my first baby. And I left home because I was ashamed. And these women are the same. They are ashamed because their babies were stolen. And women that had the babies, they were buried. That was born at birth. They were buried, taken away, you went home and that was it.
7: How do you feel about the fact that the planning was even applied for in the first place, Maggie? As I said, you know, everybody knows the story of the site of Bessborough. Everybody knows what happens there. We don't know where those children are buried. We don't know where they went to. But the idea that Cork County Council would even countenance the idea of building
0: apartments, building houses that young children will live in, that babies will grow up in, on exactly the same sites where all of these lives.
6: Yeah. To me, they have no conscience. No conscience. Just make money and just put 140 apartments on it. That's it, over and done with. Forget about these Irish, you know, forget about the women. And they were only children themselves when they went in there to have babies as well. I mean, I was only 18, coming 19. You know, and my baby was stolen from me at 1 o'clock in the morning. They just came up and took the baby. I had to be injected. I went down and my baby was gone.
0: And did you ever find out the story of your child?
6: I did, yeah. I knew at that time. After the second time I went down there, I never found my other daughter. There was a lot of claws in that as well. And babies were sold. They made a lot of money out of them. Sacred Heart nuns and Catholic Church and all that. That's why I never went back to the Catholic Church.
0: Mm. Maggie, the protests are, they've been so, so respectful. They've been so, so peaceful. You know, they're talking of, you know, chaining themselves to diggers, for example, if planning permission is granted.
6: Yeah.
0: How far are you willing to go?
6: I would chain myself to a digger in the morning. That wouldn't bother me. We have a right. And shame on Rome and all these people. Shame on them. And I wonder then why people are not going to the Catholic Church and religion and stuff like that. I changed my religion. I go to the Kilkenny Community Church here in Kilkenny. And it's a beautiful place. It's lovely. You go in, you come out happy, you know, instead of being named and shamed. I went to a priest one time, it was four miles away, and I walked in Ballingarry, and I walked into him and I said to him, I'm pregnant. What am I going to do with 3 months? I was at the time, and he said to me, you've committed a sin. And I walked that road, roaring, crying, on my own, 4 miles. And I can understand what they're going through, because we got harsh treatment.
0: What would you say, Maggie, to the people who will sit on the board of Uncommission Planola as they make the decisions? It's only 10, 11 days away before that decision will be heard.
6: If the women of Besborough, that was in Besborough for years, and women that stayed in Besborough and never went out of it, institutionalised, have they got a conscience? Think about it. They're looking at it on the papers. They know what all the women went through. Young girls, they weren't women at the time, they're teenagers. We didn't know about contraceptive pills or anything like that. You know, we didn't know. We hadn't got a clue, as a matter of fact.
0: So you would call on them to have a conscience?
6: Oh, I'd call on them to have a conscience. And think about it before they start doing this. And think about the women, the young women that had babies and they died. Where is the babies?
0: Maggie Corbett from Ballingarry, of course, here in Kilkenny City, living now, sharing her thoughts there in relation to the planning application granted for 140 apartments to be built on the site of Besborough, the former mother and baby home. We're awaiting, of course, that final decision by Uncommission Planola. It is due quite soon now, and of course we'll keep you fully up to date with that. Maggie, it's always a pleasure to talk to you.
6: Thank you very much. I will be going there. I'll be trying myself to one of the posts.
0: Okay, Maggie Corbett there joining us live on the show here in the KCLR Daily. Text and WhatsApp's also reminding us that, you know, Besborough isn't the only place where modern developments were built, where unmarked graves exist. Anne was telling us and reminding us yet again of shopping shelters built here in Kilkenny on former burial ground sites also. Anne, thank you very much for that text.
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0: Joining us now on the phone line is Tina. Tina, good morning.
11: Good morning, Brian. How are you?
0: You were listening to my conversation with Maggie Corbett talking about Bessborough.
11: I just got the end of it, to be quite honest with you. But I'm a child born in Shamrock Abbey, and 63 years ago.
0: Yeah, I think you've got your radio on. Can you get that?
11: I do.
0: Yeah,
11: one second now.
0: We'll be able to hear your beautiful voice even better.
11: I thought I don't know about that. No.
0: Tina, thank you very much.
11: No, I was born in Shamrock Abbey, as I said, and I just want to say I've been listening to that lady and my heart goes out to her, as it does to many of survivors in Ireland and beyond. I am supporting Bessborough and have done. I didn't make it down this weekend due to other commitments. But I would just like to say that we can be angry at the church. We can be angry at who we like. It's not going to change their attitude to us at this stage. They're locking up our records. I only received my records last year at 62 years old. Mm. And they were literally a line of my mother's name, her address, the weight I was, which varied in many variations. I had lots of different weights within there in the 15 months I was in there. They told me I was 4 months there.
0: Sorry, Tina, you say that lots of different weights. Do you believe that that's not to do with do you believe that that wasn't to do with an anomaly within the scales? It's probably more to do with how you were treated over a particular time.
11: 100%, yes. It had nothing to do with the weighing scales, Brian. No, not possible. It was ridiculous what was in it, and most things were redacted. I looked for a baptismal cert, which they said was available. In my records, it states I was baptised in Carlow Cathedral, which I searched every town in Ireland, in Carlow, I should say, in the county, and I was not baptised there at all. In fact, I got my baptismal cert 3 months ago, and I was actually baptised in the church on the grounds. And they couldn't even give me those records. Simple things. And my mum was not a 16-year-old. She was a 27-year-old woman when the priest collected her from her place of work in Carlow and brought her down the day before I was born. And she was left there and wasn't allowed to leave, I must add, because she wouldn't put me up for adoption. And then she had to be bought out. And an uncle of mine paid some of £300 in order to get my mother out and myself. Now, the church doesn't realise that you're not only born to this woman who has lived in shame all her life. My mum died at 38 years old. And, it's not only the church. I believe the parents were just every bit as bad in ways because they allowed it to happen. Like, could you imagine, Brian, sending your 27-year-old daughter away? So I'm not just angry at the church. I'm angry at a lot of things. But most of all, I just want to say to people, I am having a monument erected on behalf of these babies. There's 1,090 babies and 24 mothers in Shamrock Abbey that we know are buried somewhere on the grounds in the Angels Plot. So on the 29th of August, I just want to let the people know in Ireland, as I'm sure there's hundreds of people that were born down there, that would like to know about this event, where myself and three friends are having a monument erected on behalf of these mothers and babies, but not just for those in Shamrock, but for all over Ireland and for every mother and baby home. and it will be on the 29th of August at 2 p.m. And I would love to let people know about it. There will be a priest in attendance to give a blessing, and there will be light refreshments on the day. But I just want to say I would like to thank Kathleen Funchen for her great support, Jennifer Murnane for her support, and I would just like to get it out there that this event is happening for survivors, survivors, and that's what this is about.
7: That event on the 29th of August.
11: My heart goes out to that lady. Yes.
7: Is that happening at Shanross Abbey, or at least?
11: At Shanross Abbey in the Angel's Plot,
7: yeah. In Rosscray.
11: Now, there will be posters going up and whatever later on near the time, but just when I heard that lady on this morning, I thought it's time to let it out and let people know about it. And as I said, I support Besborough 110%. I know exactly where these people are coming from. My friend Michael Donovan has been looking for Shanross to be dug for many a year as well. And
7: has there ever been any excavation at Shanross?
11: There was a minor excavation in Shanross, and the government then wouldn't fund the rest of it. There was, I think it's 42, the amount of bones found for 42 children.
7: In what you described as a minor excavation?
11: Yes. There was a scan done by a lady called Rachel Keogh from Dublin, and that's what it entailed. And yes, but the government wouldn't go any further with it. So it's there again, up in the air. It's like Vesper, it's like Tuam, it's like all of these places. And I think things are only coming to the fore now about these homes. People are more educated, people are more willing to talk about their lives. And I think it's time, you know, that put down the anger, I say to survivors, support one another. Stop being angry at the church. Stop being angry at people, because it won't get us any further. Yes, you live in these shadows. Stop living in them, I say to them. Get out there, please, and live your life and support one another.
7: But when you think about what's happening at Besborough, when you think what's planned to happen as things stand at Besborough, you're talking about get out of the shadows and live your life. But
11: you've got to try, Brian, because if not, it makes you a very bitter person. You end up bitter at the world. It won't make your life any easier. In fact, it makes it a lot harder.
7: Yeah, and I think many would agree with you saying it on that.
11: It isn't.
7: Yeah,
11: but it's not easy.
7: But when you see, I'm trying to even find the right word for the idea that somebody would think it okay to build 140 apartments on a site like this. Naive.
11: It's scandalous.
7: Okay, scandalous.
11: It is scandalous. Yeah. Seriously, it's nothing short of a scandal. Like, can they not just put up a monument to those babies and leave those grounds alone? Surely to God, there's enough ground in Cork to build apartments.
7: It's a big old county, right?
11: And they pick there. Why? You know, I think there's a lot more things being hidden, and they have different agendas than we have. And I only hope that the buildings don't go ahead. I genuinely hope that. I wish Carmel Cantwell and all her supporters and the hundreds of women that give birth in Besborough, I wish them all the very best. And I mean that sincerely. As I said, in time to come, I can see Shanross being the same, and other homes as well. Like, you know, there's so many in Ireland and beyond, and they all have the same story. They all have the same story.
7: When you think about all of these sites, Tina.
11: Yes?
7: When you think about them, and you think about the idea of building modern developments on them, whether it's apartments or offices, anything really, that then covers that land. Do you think it suits certain arms of the state, certain arms of the church,
11: to
7: have that land covered?
11: 100%. Yes, I do. Why else chose that place? As I said to you, surely to God, there's lots of land in Cork. Lots of land without building there.
7: If this was the worst thing that we could do, Tina, to build, to cover these sites in concrete, to create an image above this ground that will distract people for generations to come, if that's the worst thing that we could do, what's the best thing that we could do? Do you think the state should simply fund proper excavation of all of these sites, whether it's Besborough or Shanross or Tuam?
11: 100%, Brian. Do the digs. Give us answers. if there's no babies there, what are they hiding? If the babies are buried and the people, the mothers are buried properly in those grounds, what are they worried about? Just give us answers. That's all we want as survivors. Like, I mean, I could be one of those babies. The lady that spoke before me could be one of those babies. But at the end of the day, like, she was a mother who gave birth. I'm a child born there, so I'm looking at it from the other angle. Mm. You know, and, like, I mean, it doesn't really matter. You still have that stigma hanging over you all your life. You know, I mean, she's the fallen woman, and I'm the child of an unmarried mother. And it doesn't go away, Brian. And, like, to build on these grounds, I think it's sinful. I can't think of another word for it. I think it's horrific. There's enough ground in Ireland to build on 140 apartments for what? There's lots of empty houses around the country that they can put people in. They don't need 140 apartments in Besborough. They don't need them in Shanross. They don't need them in Tuam. You know, I just say, do the digs, do the scans of the grounds and answer the survivors that's left. Answer the mothers that have lost their babies. And that's what I would want. That's basically what I would look for. Yes, it's not an easy task. Yes, it costs lots of money, but they're well able to waste money on lots of other things, Brian, that's unnecessary. Mm. People's lives and their mental state is very important. There's people getting to the end of their lives now, and they just want answers.
7: Yeah,
11: where are their babies? Where are the mothers of, you know, other children? Like, I mean, I just think it's horrific. Like, we're living, lads, in the past, and we have to stop. And I'm asking survivors out there, please get together and show support for every one of us. Show support for yourself. Come out in numbers, please. I'm asking you to come out in numbers, support Besborough, support Tuam, and now please support Shanross Abbey in that and any other event that comes up for these mother and baby homes.
7: Yeah.
11: I think it's important, please, to stick together.
7: Tina,
11: and that's what I would ask.
7: Tina, I was thinking to myself as you were talking about the battle that you had for information, to try and get information, to try and understand who you are. I mean, I got a real...
11: But Brian, it's like pulling hen's teeth to get information.
7: But the contrast that struck me, Tina, was the fact that, you know, when we were all talking about the release of census information from a couple of centuries ago, a couple of decades ago, I was simply able to go online, look at my predecessors, look at my forefathers, and it gave me a real sense of who I was. I can't imagine I can't imagine what it would be like, you know, not to know who your father was, who your mother was, who your grandparents are.
11: Like, they tried to tell me that the priest who brought me in, who was a Carlo priest, who's now dead, he signed my mother in under a pseudonym. And later they tried to tell me that that person was my father. How much of a joke is that, Brian? Mm. You know, seriously. They told lies about the length of time I was in it. They told... There was so much, Brian, I couldn't even contemplate. I got a phone call here then after getting those records, and I got a phone call from Tusla one morning from a girl. She said she was looking to speak to me. I said, speaking. She said, I just would like you to verify the date in which you were adopted. I said, sorry, do you do have the right person? I said, you know, oh, yeah. She said, I am speaking to Tina. I said, yes. She said, no, I just need you to verify the date you were adopted. I said, I was never adopted. I said, the phone hung up instantly. I now know that there's a child out there somewhere in the world, Brian, with my details. And the reason to have my details is, and how I know that is because my mother was never going to be looking for me because she was bringing me home. Mm. So therefore, no one would question my birth details gone with a child to America, Canada, wherever. So there's a child out there belonging to some parent. I hope they have a good life with my birth details.
7: Yeah, and when you think about
11: how devious is that? How, you know, I mean, like, there's people being locked up now for trafficking children, Brian. It was nothing short of trafficking children.
7: You think about the heartless commercialism of that. you know, we'll take the £300, which would have been a huge amount of money at the time, from Tina's uncle to get Tina and her mother out of the home. And then what we'll do is we'll use her birth details, put them on another child that's been taken off another mother that we're now going to sell to somewhere else.
11: Somewhere else. So that to me is, it's very disturbing in that they were so manipulative, they were so secretive, they still are. And that's what bothers me. And that's why I'm saying to survivors, stand up, be counted in a very orderly manner. Be the person you are for you. And I'm saying be strong and stand together. Stop the pulling against one another, because together we can be stronger. And I'm asking you all to come out, support Besborough, and support myself, Maureen Sullivan, Michael Donovan, and Bridget Marr, who is getting this monument erected on the mother and baby home plot on the 29th. And let us stand together for the mothers and babies.
7: Well said, Tina. Thank you very much.
11: Thank you for giving me the time to speak this morning.
7: A pleasure and an honour to share the stories, Tina. Thank you very much for joining us here on the KCLR Daily.
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7: Yeah, it's a challenging morning when we're having conversations like that, and I do always appreciate people taking the time to text and WhatsApp on the first Uncle Kenny text and WhatsApp line to, as Tina called upon, come out and share their stories. And even if you don't have a story of your own, to support those who do. Brian, how sad that the church, the so-called Christian church, condemned so many women and young girls as having sinned, yet now the church hide behind the institution and won't come clean and help those babies. Each baby deserves a Christian burial and the mothers deserve the truth, says that particular texter. Times like that, it's difficult to know what to say, but all I can do is say thanks for those texts and WhatsApps on 083 306 9696. We've got a lot more to come. We'll do so after the news at 11. That's on the way.
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0: Lots more still to come here on the KCLR Daily. 083 306 9696 for those texts and WhatsApps. But now at 11 o'clock, it's time to head the way of the newsroom and to Martin Quilty.
23: Thanks, Brian, and a very good morning. If you're due to use the N80 in Carlow, you're asked to be mindful the traffic management will remain in place close to the Loch Bends following a crash earlier this morning. Motorists are being advised to approach with caution or to find an alternative route. The Mayor of Kilkenny has sent sympathies to the man who was killed following a collision with a car on the Tullerone Road on Wednesday last. The male cyclist died on Saturday evening, and Gardaí are renewing their appeal for witnesses to come forward, especially anyone with camera footage. The government has been urged to restore Kilkenny City historic status. Carlo Kilkenny TD and Leis Kion Corla, John McGuinness, told the Dáil the 2014 abolition of the Kilkenny Borough Council weakened local democracy and the link between councils and the communities they serve. Three Irish citizens have been killed in a crash in southern Spain. A fourth person was seriously injured in the collision on a motorway near Malaga in the early hours of yesterday morning. The Irish Embassy in Spain is providing consular assistance. And Hawlier say the unwinding of fuel price supports needs to be done incrementally. Coalition party leaders will meet tonight to discuss the phasing out of cuts to excise duty on petrol and diesel. It's likely the 32 cent reduction to the cost of a litre of diesel and the 27 cent on a litre of petrol will be removed over a number of months. It's gone a minute and a half past 11. Your weather update is next.
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23: Mainly dry with bright or sunny spells. Cloud will increase with a few showers developing in the afternoon. These possibly turning heavy and merging to longer spells of rain for a time in the late afternoon and this evening. It will turn drier though again towards evening with highest temperatures of 17 to 18 degrees in a light to moderate south to southwest wind. Right now it is 16 degrees across the board still in Carrolltown, Kilkenny City and Ferrybank.
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0: Thanks, Martin. We'll be talking sport a little bit later on with Oisin Langan. A good weekend for Kilkenny Camogie?
23: It certainly was. A good win in Wexford, and we found out this morning, which Oisin will obviously confirm as well, that it's going to be a local derby. On a Saturday in the quarter final with Kilkenny taking on Waterford.
0: Waterford, of course. And I believe, if I'm right off top, Clare and Tipp, the other two teams.
23: Clare and Tipperary, the other, yep. So it's going to be a busy weekend of sport. But yeah, we're back to Croker on Saturday evening.
0: Okay.
23: Or Saturday afternoon, I should say.
0: Yeah, yeah. All right, thank you very much. We'll talk to you again at 12.
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0: Lots still to do and lots still to come. I have a whole plethora of people in the studio. We'll be chatting to Carmel and Aisling in a moment, but they're all got something in common with Patrick Morris, who's also here as well, because they're all parents. Well, we're all parents.
2: We're all parents.
0: Patrick, we're going to be talking about that topic in a moment, but I can't believe it's already the second annual Memorial Golf Classic, the day that's set up in memorial of your niece, Lilibeth.
2: Lilibeth, yep. Yep, we had a fantastic day last year. And straight off the bat, I'd like to thank everyone that attended and donated, all the businesses that helped us last year. Thank you very much. Second time around, we're looking to go again on the 25th of July. We still have some slots open for the afternoon. So team of four is €140, and that will include a goodie bag. Team's camp.

0: Common. Mm. Well, yeah, the challenges of raising children. I thought it'd be an interesting little conversation, right? Because Leia Healthcare have produced a report into the cost of raising children all the way up to their 25th birthday. Now, there's costs, as we know, at every stage in life of raising children. Before they're born, during their birth, when they arrive home, housing them, feeding them, childcare, blah, blah, blah. It goes on and on and on. And I think we're going to start with a headline figure, because this, I think, will get most people interested, that they have found that the updated price of raising a child, keeping them healthy and fit and well and fed and watered and clothed and everything else up to their 25th birthday. Wait for this. €277,581. North of a quarter of a million per child. Carmel, how many children have you got?
1: Three.
0: Would you like me to do the maths for you?
1: Go for it.
0: Yeah, so €277,581 by three comes to €832,744. You must be earning some interest on all of that money that you've got sitting in the bank account that you're going to be using to raise those three beautiful kids of yours.
1: I better tell Owen to do a few extra hours this evening.
0: Ashton, are you shocked by that number?
2: Absolutely. Shocked in some ways, but then other ways I'm not. Like, you know yourself at home how expensive kids are in general, and nowadays it's more expensive, I think. You can't walk into a shop.
0: Well, everything's more expensive nowadays.
2: Everything is.
0: Paddy, when you first welcomed your child home, nappies, for example, do you know how much they were costing you a month?
3: Per month, no, but we bought some nappies recently and on offer in one of the supermarkets, and we keep an eye on this. They're normally, I think, £16.50 a pack. So we managed to get an offer of three for €30. Yeah. So you got to be savvy. You got to look around. You got to be smart about when, well, not when you're buying it, when the baby's needed. There's a stockpile of nappies in the house, and you look for the offers and buy when you can, you know?
0: So would you say then the figure that they've gotten in this report of something around about €30 per month per child, Carmel, is probably about right based on what Paddy was saying, or do you think you'd spend more?
1: Oh, it's definitely right, yeah. Sure, even yesterday, brought the baby swimming, and it's swimming nappies. You know, there's always something extra. You can shop around. We definitely don't buy them three for 30 nappies. I think ours are €2 a packet where we go, so people can guess where we go shopping. But obviously, each child is different and everything. Smaller child, formula, everything like that. But there is alternatives there as well if you shop around. And
2: but sometimes when it comes to nappies, I find the alternatives, you can't get the larger sizes. So say if you're just before you're at the stage of potty training, that's where I am in my life and I can't wait. I'll be like nappy free very soon in the house.
0: Well, for the moment.
2: But the bigger size, you know, if you kind of reach the 8 and the 9s, the maybe alternative better value nappies don't accommodate 8 and 9s. So you have to go back for your 16.50 or 3 for 30s.
0: Yeah. €500 a month, sorry, a year, for clothing. That be?
2: Oh, well, depending on age, I would say sometimes more than that. I mean, if you have a soccer or hurling fan in the family, that's not going to buy us enough jerseys to get through the year.
0: No, when you think about it, I mean, if you've got
2: school uniforms.
0: Yeah, school uniforms. You've got the toes that are kicked out of the shoes at this time of year, the football boots that they grow out of every home fixture, they seem to be in a different pair of boots. I mean, €500 does seem a little low to me, Carmel, from that perspective.
1: Yeah, definitely. We're only getting into GA world. He's only 4, the oldest. And I did buy him a few things on Vinted this week. He doesn't know what club jersey he's wearing, but I know in another few years that will completely change. And he'll be asking for the local club jerseys, all of that.
0: And God forbid he's, you know, gets into soccer or, you know, or enjoys supporting a UK team, because, I mean, the cost of even a child's soccer jersey for a Premier League team now at the moment, probably somewhere in the region of €85 or €90, Paddy.
3: So I bought my first child a Leeds United jersey.
0: Oh, poor child.
3: I know, poor child. I actually bought her some onesies as well when she was first born.
0: Yeah.
3: And I think they were about €35 pop for the onesies. And I think the jersey for like a 1 to 2 year old or 2 to 3 year old is about £60-70 sterling as well. So, you know, it all adds up pretty quickly.
0: Childcare, a huge cost, something that we always talk about as well. Now, again, €900 is the average monthly cost of sending a child to creche, which is likely to continue for 4 years. I know we're all different and we're not necessarily sharing personal stories about

0: how we deal with caring for our kids. 900 euros being the average cost, Carmel, if you had three of them, for example, who were, you know, maybe one just coming out, maybe one relatively a fresh one, as I often call them, and some in between. I mean, where do you find 2,700 euros a month for childcare?
1: I have three of them in childminders, not full time in with her. She's the most amazing person in the world, I just want to say. Well, she actually is. But it would, you would die if you heard how much I have to pay for childminding. A few people in here know. There's the, you have to weigh up if you want to work or don't want to work. Yeah. But I wouldn't be bringing home much extra afterwards. I do think it's good for my head to be in working and I enjoy it. But the cost is absolutely crazy. Where I am, I don't have much option. It's childminders. Mm. We live up in the mountains, so there's not many creches around us. So, but I do, I will say, when I drop them to the door every day, they're very happy kids going in. So there's options to weigh up there.
0: Yeah, I mean, finally, there's plenty of other elements in this. I mean, it goes into, as you said, after school, third level education, God forbid, staying for 4 years. Talk something. I got a bit. Did you see my breath change there? Because I'm getting close to this. Some 40,000 euros to put a child through a 4-year course, in terms of all the other costs. Summer, an annual cost of 600 euros for three kids for 8 years. 600 euros, three kids for the summer. 200 euros per child for the summer.
2: Bit low, I would say. I wouldn't have been surprised if you said 600 per child. Yeah, that's what I wouldn't be surprised at.
0: I mean, I think most people spent 600 quid per child on ice cream just last week.
2: Oh my God, no.
0: As well. When you break it all down, add it all up and divide it out, it comes to a cost of 2,777. So that's for three children. The average they're taking is three children. 3 grand a month. Agree, Carmel?
1: I have a 1, a 3 and a 4 year old. I'm swimming, hurling, everything. Maybe it's my choice is what I'm putting them into. Maybe I'm not at the 3 grand a month just yet, but it is, I suppose with childminders, I wouldn't go too far off that.
0: Yeah, when you then think about earning that money, Ashton, you think about, you know, 3 grand a month, if you had three children, it's just over 33,000 euros. 36,000 euros a year. To be taking home 36,000 euros a year, you probably have to be earning certainly north of 50, probably close to 55,000 euros a year. When we all think about those moments of passion, Aisling, and how hard we have to work for 25 years in order to pay for the cost of it, maybe we should have went home early or something. I don't know.
1: I mean, no one going back into the office.
2: No, but like, as Carmel mentioned as well, we are at the stage now where you do have to weigh up, is it worth working?
0: I was going to say, is it worth having children?
2: The kids are great. No, the kids are great. But a lot of people, I suppose, are. But I think as well, it's interesting to see that they're taking an average family of three.
0: Yeah.
2: I mean, if you looked at how many years ago, 15, 20 years ago, an average family would have like 4 or 5.
0: But she used to raise them at that stage by leaving them in the corner of the room.
2: But that's it. You know, scraps. I mean, are we to blame now?
0: Well, that's a good question.
2: Do you know, are we too?
0: Well, then let's answer this. I mean, because there'll be people of different generations listening to us here. Well, I'm in my 40s. I'm not going to age anybody else. Maybe saying, God, look at them, giving out about the cost of raising a child. But they are the ones that are buying them the Leeds jerseys. They are the ones that are putting them to the after school care. They are the ones that are doing this, that and the other. If you did it the way we did it, it wouldn't cost you a fortune at all. 0833069696 if you want to give us your thoughts on that.
3: I think it's a comparison thing personally, you know. 20 years ago, things didn't cost half as much, a fraction as much as what they're costing now. That's straight across the board. It's everything.
0: Yeah.
3: Not just childcare or anything else. Everything has just gone through the roof.
0: Yeah.
2: But, Everything. But I do think that's why people are choosing, if they do want to work, they have to keep their family smaller. Can't afford to have any more kids.
1: We had to weigh up a lot of things. Me coming back to work and, you know, I'm only back, a few months now. And we really, you're coming to work just for yourself as such.
0: Yeah, because, I mean, when you take the childcare costs alone, because, I mean, whether you're working or not, a lot of the other costs are going to be there anyway. You still have to feed them, whether you're in work or not. You still have to keep them busy. But even that one cost alone, 900 euros, average cost of sending a child to creche. And I know you might get a slight discount on that for a second or third child, etc. But if you are, for example, similar to Carmel, thinking literally about the fact of, I go to work, contribute, do my job, enjoy it, have a life, wreck Brian's head when he's coming in and out of the office. Those types of things that are all part of the work day. Or I stay at home.
3: But it's a crazy scenario to think about and have to put yourself in to weigh that up.
2: Yeah.
3: Whether you're better being productive and working or sitting at home and, you know, sitting at home with your kids. Mm. You know, you shouldn't really in today's society, in my opinion, need to be in that situation to make that decision.
0: Yeah.
3: You know? Everyone should be able to go to work comfortably and earn enough to raise a family.
0: Is that because childcare costs are simply too high?
3: I'm not going to bash the childcare sector, so I'm not.
0: I don't think it's about bashing the childcare sector because a lot of the childcare sector are caught in government schemes, and you know, it's not, they're not necessarily, I don't think, profiteering because.
1: They definitely should be paid a lot more.
3: Yeah.
1: And I think they're the most amazing people who can take in your kids and mind them the way they do.
0: Yeah, Carmen's definitely making sure she's keeping her child.
2: Yeah, give her a shout out there. What's her name?
0: So, Carmen, you think
1: my other child is at my sister in Thomastown Library at the moment. So, there's a lot of, during the summer, there's a lot of juggling around. Yeah. You know, she's a primary school teacher, so she was outside Case Lord this morning picking up one of them, and there are photos in Thomastown Library. I think there's something Lego on. And there is a lot of things you can do which are free, which is fantastic. Yeah. And that is important to look at. I do think the world is changing a bit, like I said before, with Vinted. There's a lot of stuff now that, you know, we have more opportunities to swap, pass on clothes. It's quite different as it would have been, say, 5-10 years ago.
0: Yeah.
1: People are happily proud when they're wearing something passed down secondhand.
3: Yeah.
1: So there's a bit of juggling that way too.
3: Circular economy.
0: Yeah, circular economy. Well, it's an economy that's thriving when you think about the fact that for every child we have, we spend €277,581. I'm going to say roughly halfway through those costs because I've got one at 16, so there's about 10 years left on him and about 15 years left on the other one in my case. Think about all those romantic weekends away we could have had. As I look at Ashley, not us, Ashley, but others.
2: Imagine all the golf trips you could have had, right?
0: Yeah, exactly. Carmen, Ashley, Paddy, thank you very much for joining. Paddy, remind us again of the dates for that golf weekend.
3: So, yeah, 25th of July, Callan Golf Club. We're doing the Little Bit Classic again to keep her memory alive and honour her memory.
0: Okay, we're thinking about Lilbeth as well.
3: Yep.
0: Thank you very much for popping in and joining us. We're going to let them go about wondering where that €277,000 could be better spent. But for now, thanks very much for joining us. We've lots more still to come. 083-306-9696 for your text and WhatsApps. Oisin Langan will be joining us in a few moments to look at the sports from the weekend and lots more besides.
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0: Tainted Love from Soft Cell here on the Casey Lord Daily. 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
2: I thought it was interesting because I was in the company of a few people over the weekend and they described it like this. 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It was a much simpler time.
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0: Lots more still to come. We'll be talking some fabulous, fabulous music in a moment in a book entitled Songs Our Parents Song, a collection of old Irish songs, when we are joined by Bernard Jennings in just a moment's time. But before that, time to talk about sport. And Oisin Langan joins us. Oisin, good morning.
8: Good morning, Brian. How are you?
0: I'm great. Thank you very much. Maybe not quite as good as the Kilkenny Camogie girls. We were yapping about their successes over the weekend very briefly with Oisin, with Martin Quilty a little bit earlier on, but probably the biggest or one of the biggest news stories is from a sports perspective locally over the weekend.
8: Yeah. I mean, they were already through to the quarterfinals of the senior Camogie All-Ireland series and they're playing Croke Park against Waterford next weekend. Obviously, that game will be live on KCLR. With thanks to Lahart's Garage. They won all of their group games. They wanted to keep the momentum going. Maybe there was a motivation to get some revenge against Wexford, who beat them in the Leinster semi-final, a game that actually, you know, that didn't have massive consequences, win, lose or draw. But it's nice to beat a team who beat you recently, and that's exactly what they did. So they're through next weekend. A big game for Carlow next weekend in Camogie as well. A relegation playoff. They'll hope to keep their place in the Intermediate Championship. The JJ Kavanagh Carlow Senior Hurling Championship got underway over the weekend. We had live coverage from McGrath Park in Bagnallstown yesterday, thanks to Dan Morrissey and co of Ballinkillen against St Mullins. Ballinkillen with a win against St Mullins in this one. Brian, it was a particularly poignant weekend or day maybe for the English family, because Colm English, who would have been a Ballinkillen stalwart, passed away last week. His son Eric was playing yesterday, and look, Eric always plays well. He always does what he has to do for his team. Yesterday, he popped up with 4 points from play, which was a surprise to absolutely no one. I had a brief word with him yesterday after the game. You can actually see that conversation on KCLR's social media channels. And he said, look, sure, I had the win behind me and all that. You know, he wasn't taking any credit or lauding praise upon himself, but he should do, because to play in those circumstances, having lost his dad just a couple of days before, it says an awful lot about the character of Eric and the English family. He wasn't the only member of the English family playing yesterday, and the club of Ballinkillen. So well done to them. Mount Leinster Rangers and Bagnallstown also with wins over the weekend. We'll have more on that later on the KCLR Hurling Podcast. The analysis edition will be out a little bit later on, and even more chat between 7 and 8 tonight on full time with myself filling in for Eddie Scally. Obviously, at the World Cup over the weekend, England got the win against Panama. They set up a second round of 32 game, I should say, against DR Congo. We'll have more on that and everything else World Cup wise, with thanks to Market Cross Shopping Centre Kilkenny. But yeah, busy weekend, and now the kind of the club ball has begun rolling, so it'll get even busier, Brian.
0: Yeah, absolutely, Oisin. Looking forward to all of that catch up stuff still to come, and of course we'll be catching up ourselves in person on Friday before next weekend's action. Maybe we'll preview that Camogie game in a bit more detail as it draws nearer, but for now, Oisin Langan, join us, thank you very much. And we're going to go from the world of sport to the world of music, and our next guest has a fabulous idea in terms of what do you do when you retire. Maybe it's an opportunity to sit back and do nothing for those who choose and wish to do so. Maybe it's an opportunity to take on a project that you've probably always wanted to do. Well, Bernard Jennings will be well known to you all. Formerly, of course, of Jennings Opticians in Carlow Town. The business is still there, but he's not responsible anymore. He's passed that responsibility to his son. But he joins us now in studio to talk about a project that he's created, developed and done over the last couple of years since that retirement. Bernard, great to have you in.
3: Great to be here. Great, thanks very much. We have a few Dublin songs in the book as well.
0: You've let the cat out of the bag about what the project was, but we're talking about the book of songs.
3: My son took over in November 24, and I kind of moped around for a couple of months and figured out that retirement you have to work at it. So one of the things I'm doing, I still go into nursing homes to do some sight testing and to try and keep people as happy as I can. And I just saw that the staff need some help with helping the patients to communicate and hopefully to sing.
0: Yeah.
3: And like they find out, like every song is a story, every song is an experience. So they find out about the patients through the songs that they know in the book.
0: Yeah.
3: The book is called Songs Our Parents Sang. It's my ambition to try and get 5 books free into every nursing home in the country. I was given some money. I run a little club, a little small arts club called Pembroke Club d'Art in Pembroke in Carlow. And I was given some money to promote the rambling houses. Mm. I have a rambling house once a month on the first Tuesday of the month. All welcome, singers, musicians, the whole lot. But I discovered that there's quite an awful lot of young people who don't know the songs that we were taught when we were in school.
0: Yeah, there's a huge amount to unpack there in your opening statement, right?
3: Sorry.
0: No, they're all fabulous topics because, you know, when you think about the business, you know, for many, many years that was your passion, your whole focus, and probably what kept you enthused from Monday right the way through to close of business on Friday and probably right through the weekend as well. That's been passed on. I'm sure that's, you know, in fabulous hands. There's the idea of preparation for retirement and what retirement actually feels like. There's the idea of, you know, the work that you're currently still doing within those retirement homes. There's the heritage and the protection and maintenance of the heritage of, you know, if we don't record these songs that our parents sang, eventually they'll stop being sung.
3: Yeah.
0: Did you expect to be as busy as you were in retirement before you retired?
3: Well, in a way I did, but I also thought that I could do maybe 1 or 2 days a week with my son, and it turned out that I was in his way. And he threw me out, and he was right. Now, I did spend, you know, 2 or 3 months going to bed in the afternoon and sleeping. But, like, you very soon realise that you have to kind of, you know, it's a new way of life, it's a new way of going. You have to look after your health. That's nearly one day a week when you're retired.
0: Yeah.
3: And you must keep yourself busy and you must keep yourself engaged. And this is one of the ways I'm doing this. When I go into nursing homes, I have this kind of bedside manner where I say to people, now it's €1,000 for me to come and see you here today, but it's free if you sing a song.
0: And that normally motivates them enough, does it?
3: Well, you'd be amazed at the number of songs I get. I get Elvis songs, I get songs from the shows, I get Irish ballads like that are in the book. Mm. I get all sorts. The most popular song by far is It's a Long Way to Tipperary. If you just start that, everyone knows a couple of words of it. Or the other one is the Dublin song, Molly Malone.
0: Yeah, I mean, I think, you know, although a lot of people will still see it as being a Dublin song. And I think many of these songs are more national than that as well. Yeah. What's your own singing voice like?
3: I'll tell me ma when I go home, the boys won't leave the girls alone. They pull my hair and they stole my comb, but that's all right till I go home. She is handsome, she is pretty, she is the belle of Belfast City. She is a courtin', 1, 2, 3, please won't you tell me who is she? Now that sets it up perfectly, I have to say to you now. What's your singing voice like?
0: Yeah, it's not Dublin's fair city, where the girls are so pretty. I first set my eyes on sweet Molly Malone, and she wheeled her wheelbarrow through the streets broad and narrow, crying cockles and mussels, alive, alive, oh. I'll do anything to avoid a bill of €1,000, even
3: well
0: singing
3: done, well done.
0: And singing on the radio. I mean, there's great songs in there. We're laughing because Mary Marr has just come to the window of the studio here, looked at me quizzically and shrugged her shoulders. I don't know what that means, but anyway, that's what's going on. Black Velvet Band is in there, Boule of Vogue, The Curragh of Kildare. You know, they're not just Dublin songs, even though if you sing them with a Dublin accent, they all do sound a bit Dublin as well. In terms of the books, you mentioned getting 5 books like this into retirement homes.
3: Daycare centres. Now, I haven't figured out distribution fully yet. She was mentioned already, Jennifer Murnane. I'm getting a little bit, she's in the Department of Health.
0: Yeah.
3: And I need to get the names and addresses of nursing homes, which is a little bit problematic with GDPR. But she's coming up with the goods for me. I'm hoping that the Lions Club will help me as well to distribute. There's 80 Lions Clubs in the country, and they sponsored an ad in the book, and they're having their convention next year in March in Carlow. So I haven't, as I say, fully figured out distribution yet, but I'm doing it piecemeal a little bit at the minute, but if I do it nationally, some nursing homes will get 2 sets of 5.
0: Yeah.
3: But so what? I mean, I'm not losing
0: the book, right? I'm not sure whether it was your intention, but I think for people, it will do potentially a number of things. So first of all, it's something to read. I mean, reading the lyrics of some of these songs, there's a story in their own rights. Well, if you got a wingo, take her up to Ringo, where the waxies singo all the day. That is, of course, the opening line from Monto. I mean, the idea of having something fresh to read, something to pick up, you know, the communal feeling of when one person sings, generally speaking, you get other people singing.
3: It's absolutely. I mean, the positivity this book has created, when I hand it to people, they have a very quick look, and because it's big print and because it's washable paper, it's so easy and accessible for people. Mm. And they all say, oh, I know that song. And then I challenge them to sing it. And they do. And it's fantastic.
0: Because almost every song in here, not quite, I'm sure you'll know them all.
3: Oh, I do.
0: Not necessarily everyone will come to my mind in terms of the tune. But, you know, for example, if somebody starts to sing in a way, The Flower of Sweet Straban or many of the others, whichever takes the person's fancy, you'll almost know the tune. What's your favourite song in the book?
3: My favourite song is probably, it's called a bonus song. It's at the very end and it's called My Carlo Song.
0: Go on, then. I suppose I have to let the Carlo
3: man
0: sing.
3: I'll just give you the second last verse. In Carlo town, her castle stands, a beacon to our past, of how a troubled nation she has found a way to last. Though blood was spilt around her stones and mothers cried in pain, now flowers grow among her halls in sweet free Irish rain.
0: Bernard, if you don't mind me saying, I think the most joyous thing about all of these songs, it's not a slight on you, you don't exactly have to be Luciano Pavarotti to be able to sing them, do you?
3: Well, I like to think of myself as Luciano Pavarotti, but that's because I got new hearing aids, you know what I mean?
0: A plug for the business probably then at the end of everything else as well. It's been supported by so many people there. Carlo Arts Officer accredited, Carlo County Council, Creative Ireland
3: yeah.
0: And of course you've got some commercial sponsors, local sponsors, including the Fairgreen Shopping Centre, and of course your own former haunt, Jennings opticians as well.
3: Now, the big thing is, with the success and the goodwill this book has created, I'm going to create a book, Oscailge. So we'll be singing Begin, Nakamar, Rocky Gun, Day and Clar. Begin, Nakamar, Rocky Gun, Day and Clar. You know, there's so many songs that we learnt when we were youngsters. And there'll be another book with 25 or 30 songs in it. We might do a Christmas book.
0: Got your big plans?
3: Well, we'll see. We'll see how it goes.
0: I think it's fabulous. I think it's when
3: I'm looking forward to singing songs on every radio station in the country.
0: I think there's a lot of you in this, because when you actually think about the practicalities of it, when Tom said to me over the weekend, there's a gentleman coming in, he's got a book of songs. I was like, okay, what songs is it? Something new, something he's written for the first time? No, those are the old ones, the ones that everybody will know. I was like, yeah, that's a bit of, but there is something absolutely beautiful, I do have to say, but I totally agree from that perspective as well. Just before I let you go, tell me about the Rambling Houses, because I knew nothing of a Rambling House until about 3 years ago, and quite quickly I ended up dancing around the reception area here after the show with a number of guests who loved the Rambling Houses. When did you first fall in love with them?
3: Well, there was a man named Pat O'Brien started the one in Carlow. He was with the Carlow Town Hurling Club, and he's no longer with us, but we once a month we'd have 50 people, and it's a noble call. The history of it is that in the countryside, before electricity and before all of that, people would congregate once a month or once every fortnight in a particular house. And it was a method of distributing farm information and asking people for help when we get the weather and the hay has to be saved. So it's quite an old tradition. The tradition of mehel, the tradition of helping your neighbours, the movement just literally started organically, as far as I can see. And there's of the 30 days in the month, there's 20 days that there will be rambling houses in Carlow, Wexford, and Kilkenny.
0: Brilliant, yeah, and probably similar faces at some of them, and new
3: absolutely
0: faces.
3: Absolutely, they all start at 8 o'clock. And it doesn't have a drink culture. There's tea at 9:30. I offer special Kimberley biscuits.
0: Special Kimberley biscuits?
3: Oh, absolutely. And they, maybe
0: Kimberley
3: even Mikado
0: of the chocolate
3: that
0: variety. That's one of my favourites, chocolate Kimberley.
3: So, it's a lovely way for people to meet. And if you come along and you don't want to sing, there's no pressure. Yeah. Absolutely no pressure.
0: Yeah.
3: You'll be asked, but if you
0: tell
3: say
0: a
3: no,
0: joke, maybe read a poem.
3: Oh, absolutely.
0: Or, write a poem, possibly, or do a bit of a jig and maybe get others moving as well.
3: There's quite a lot of storytellers, and there's lovely, lovely stories out there, as well as people telling jokes.
0: So how do you find out about them then? Because, I mean, everybody that I've said sort of has said about this sort of community feeling, you know, the fact that it's obviously a non-drinking culture type thing, that we get to know one another. But I'm still not quite sure what the website address is for Rambling House Carlow. Do you get my point?
3: I do. Well, in fairness, I have a Facebook page, but I don't have a website.
0: Yeah.
3: You're right. There is no website for rambling houses, so maybe that has to be.
0: Maybe it should be protected in such a sense, though, because I think if it's something that's going to be hosted in an individual's house, maybe you really have to want to go.
3: Yeah.
0: And therefore, you'll really make the effort to find out where it's on.
3: Where it is. Absolutely.
0: Well, listen, it's been a pleasure having you in, Bernard Jennings. It seems to be very much embracing his retirement, having learned his lesson after spending a couple of months or so, spending half the day sleeping. But I mean, you do need to recover a little bit after a full life of work, don't you?
3: Can I say one more thing? I have in my little club in Pembroke Club Dar, I'm having the launch of an album by Tony Malone this coming Wednesday. And the same night, there will also be rehearsals for a dinner theatre during the Carlow Fringe Festival.
0: Yeah.
3: So anyone who would like to hear Tony Malone singing, or anyone who would like to give themselves a chance to be in a little theatre production, they can come along to Pembroke in Carlow, and it's at 8 o'clock.
0: Brilliant. Bernard, I'm actually quite glad that your son kicked you out of the business when you tried to go back, because you wouldn't have been able to come and join us had you still been there. But Bernard Jennings joining us. That book is entitled Songs Our Parents Sang, and I'm sure if there's anybody working in a retirement home or a nursing home or you know, those centres that Bernard mentioned, if you wanted to reach out to him, to reach out to them, and hopefully there'll be five of them or maybe 10 in every facility right across the country. Bernard, great to have you.
3: Thank you.
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0: Well, Kilkenny pride, I always felt, was something that should be more. And it starts to feel like it's becoming more, because the 23rd to the 26th of July will see the second year of Kilkenny Pride come to the city. And joining us now to talk about what's planned, what's coming up, are two people who are part of Kilkenny Pride. Ruth Flannery.
11: Flanagan,
0: apologies, I didn't get to write that down quickly enough. And Niamh Morgan, great to have you both in.
11: Thank you.
0: We've had you in the studio before, Ruth. I mean, probably before Kilkenny Pride even became a thing, really.
11: A little bit. So I work with Ossory Youth. So I've been in a few times with the young people. And then, yeah, I'm also a volunteer on the Kilkenny Pride Committee. And as part of my work, I have a group of young people that act as a youth committee. So in addition to all of the Kilkenny Pride events, there's also youth events this year as well, and last year as well.
0: Niamh, I think it's our first time meeting. Apologies.
11: Yes. That's okay.
0: It isn't. Tell us about your involvement with Kilkenny Pride.
12: So we started off last year kind of a core committee of, I think, maybe seven of us or seven or eight. And it took off before we realised. So that's where the Youth Pride Committee came in as well. And they were an integral part. This year, we've kind of moved in the same direction. We're just hoping to build on the success. I would be acting co-chair in the committee, but it's a pretty level playing field. We all work really hard and all do kind of the same thing. So, we're really, really excited to get it going this year and to see what response we get in the community.
0: In terms of being the second year of it, are you from Kilkenny originally?
12: So I'm from Westmeath originally.
0: And when you came to Kilkenny, however many years or months or weeks ago it was, were you surprised to see that Kilkenny actually only really started to, I don't mean embrace the community, but certainly in terms of a festival?
11: Well, it's actually, I think, the last county in Ireland to have a Pride festival.
12: Yes.
11: Pride
0: Parade. Was that surprising to you?
12: So I think it is worth mentioning that in previous years there were smaller iterations of Pride events. I think what happened was that, you know, they petered off with different generations moving out of the county, you know, people moving away for college, different things. So I think, coming to Kilkenny and the city that it is, the culture that it has, it was really important for us to make sure that when we started a festival that it was very community-based. And that kind of reflects in the events that we choose. So, you know, having a family fun day, we want to make it inclusive. We want everyone to come, enjoy themselves on the day, learn something, see something new, and get to know new people as well. And I think that's kind of the core of what we are as a festival. And I think having the Youth Pride Committee then as a reflection of that, like, sometimes they're way more organised than us, I'll say that straight out. They're fantastic, but, you know, they're coming up as well through the community and kind of learning things and getting that experience as well.
0: When you think about Kilkenny as a festival city, which is often how we refer to it as, it's strange because obviously I knew Pride was coming up, but I didn't sort of make the connection when I was talking to somebody just last week.
12: Yeah.
0: Saying it would be a great time to organise some sort of festival in Kilkenny within the month of late June, early July, because there's not a huge amount going on festival-wise. Do you think, from your experience of some of those other festivals, Ruth, that, you know, when it comes to Kilkenny and Pride, could you see a situation in 5 to 10 years where Kilkenny and the festival that will develop here will be one of the biggest Pride festivals in the country, perhaps.
11: I really hope so. And I think that that's the key thing that Niamh was talking about, the community aspect of it. Like, we would love for the young people, for example, to step up in a number of years and maybe take on more roles. And the more we're involved with the community, I think the bigger it will grow.
12: Yeah.
0: What's planned for this year then, Niamh?
12: So this year, we kick off on the Thursday, the 23rd, I believe. We're going to have a film festival in the Seth Theatre. So again, all of our tickets information will be available on our website and our Instagram, which is kilkennypride.ie and Kilkenny Pride, respectively. That will start our festival. Then Friday, we will have a queer Cayley in Fenley's of Callan, which was a great hit last year. We run by Aton out there. That will be kind of the main event for that day. And then Saturday...
0: It sort of works, doesn't it, as a concept?
12: It's
0: queer
12: great.
0: Cayley.
12: And it got great reception last year, great feedback. So we're excited to have that for the second year.
0: And I presume
12: year.
0: You don't have to be either queer or a Cayley dancer to go along and enjoy
12: the
0: queer Cayley.
12: No, it's all beginner friendly. So yeah, we'll have that. And it's another facet of having something that's different. So we don't want it to all be copy and paste. We want different events for people to choose from. The Saturday then, we will start off with our parade at 1 p.m. meetup, yes. 1:30 kickoff. That will follow the same route as last year. We're hoping for, I think, look, we were all blown away by how we were welcomed last year and how big the parade was. We're still kind of, I think, reeling from it. So that was great. And we hope to have the same this year, and everyone is welcome. After that, we'll have our Family Fun Day in Butler Gallery, who are an amazing partner to the committee and to the festival. They're hosting us there for the second year in a row. And that will be, again, very open. We want everyone to come. There's going to be music, performers, DJs, refreshments. We want everyone to kind of come in and just have a really good time and get to see what we have to offer. And then we have an After Dark event. So I believe that's happening in Seth Theatre as well from 8 p.m. So that kind of, it's going to be a busy day.
0: Yeah, it's going to be a busy few days. And I'm sure maybe as people's attentions turn towards it, even though it's all planned and locked in, there's still a month to go. I mean, would you be open to the idea, Ruth, of others maybe saying, God, I've forgotten about that coming up. Maybe we could host this, or I've got this
11: 100%.
0: Idea.
11: And actually, that's what happened last year as well. Yeah. Different venues asked to host things, and we are so happy to advertise things. So closer to the event, we'll have a programme, we'll have a leaflet, and everything is on Instagram. So we're so happy to partner with to support them, to advertise it, and to be present if we can.
12: And I think that comes back to the point of, you know, in 5 or 10 years, this being a bigger festival, like, we really, really want it to be community driven. People can be involved in whatever way they want, and it's kind of just planting that foundation, I guess, so that people can run with it and make it bigger and that everyone can participate. So
0: In terms of the region, this region, and, you know, there will be Pride festivals, as you said. There's Pride festivals in every county of the country, I think, now at this stage. Obviously people will come out and go and enjoy their local festival as well, but do you think you could see, you know, a situation whereby Kilkenny sort of becomes, we have to diminish the other festivals that are doing great work as well, a centre of attention for the Pride Festival in this area?
11: Yeah, we already have groups coming from different counties to walk in the parade. So closer to the time as well, we'll have a sign-up link if any community groups want to walk with us. But we have different groups. I think there's a group from Waterford that are joining us. And like that, Carlow Pride, I think, is on the 12th of July. We might have a group from Kilkenny that would like to go there. And there's a smaller Pride in Thomastown as well, and that we'll support and we'll go to. So I think when we plan Pride, when we planned it last year, we did, and I'm sure all the different counties do this, you don't want to necessarily have your Pride on the same weekend as Waterford Pride or Pride of the Deche or Carlow.
0: Because, I mean, you know, you don't want a situation whereby every major Pride festival and every smaller Pride festival all happen on the same weekend and the community is dragged all over the country and the people are looking, scratching their heads going, there's not that many, you know.
12: And I think as well, regional Prides have become such a thing in the last 5 to 10 years. Like, there wasn't, you know, like, from Westmeath, there was never a Mullingar Pride. There is now. There's Kilkenny Pride. There's different Prides that are growing, and I think we need to be really conscious and respectful of that, because we want them to grow and stay instead of...
11: And working with the young people, I think, like, like, there's always this thing of, with working with LGBT young people, about wanting to go to Dublin and Dublin being the best. And I think what's really lovely is that, like, young people are becoming happy to live in Kilkenny, and it's becoming a more vibrant city. And with these events, it becomes more inclusive and safe and friendly for everyone.
0: When you say becoming more happy to live in Kilkenny, you obviously, I'm not asking you to share any of the stories that the people that you've worked with would have shared, but is it a situation that maybe some of our cities in Ireland, Kilkenny included, over the last even recent decade, have changed? Because when we saw, for example, changes to the marriage referendum, I think we all believed and hoped and supported that that was the end of things, that it was all going to be continuing to grow and develop and change, maybe hasn't been quite the way we thought it would be.
11: Yeah, I think that with marriage equality in 2015, it was almost like Ireland was so progressive because it was the first country, I think, by referendum to bring that in. Mm-hmm. And I think that it's a great achievement, but it might have maybe peaked there, and there's other groups that are maybe not as included, mm-hmm. such as the trans community. And mm-hmm. I think that obviously in recent years there has been more of a rhetoric of negativity towards the community, and I suppose like with and against other minority groups as well, such as migrants. And
0: Niamh, you nodded quite a lot through both the question that I asked and Ruth's response to it. Is that something that you would have, I don't mean experience, I don't want to point to your personal experience, but be aware of?
12: I think it's really important to be aware of. We can't sit here and kind of go, marriage referendum made everything okay. Yeah. I think especially like, you know, for younger people coming up, you know, maybe as teenagers ourselves, we all had different experiences, but to see the same kind of pockets of hate maybe forming around certain groups in the next generation too, it's really important to make sure that we carve out safe spaces so that we keep pride really important and kind of keep inclusivity really forefront. Mm-hmm. So,
0: can you guys stay with me? Because I wanted to talk about that last statement that you made, carve out safe spaces. Mm-hmm. That could feel a little bit sort of exclusionary, if you like. Maybe we'll discuss that topic a little bit more in just a moment.
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0: We're talking about Kilkenny Pride, which is happening between the 23rd and 26th of July, with Niamh Morgan and Ruth Flanagan. Niamh, just before the break there, you used the phrase, and I always think it's interesting to pick up on, if we can, the words that people choose subconsciously. Mm-hmm. You know, the phrase that you used, and I know you didn't use it with a particular intent, was we need to continue to carve out safe spaces for people. I'm slightly disappointed to feel that 10 years post that referendum that we still have that need to carve out safe spaces. The referendum, as was said a few moments ago, was like a highlight. Mm-hmm. What do we need to do going forward?
12: I think representation is huge, and I think that's why prides are so important. And I think, you know, and Ruth, you can speak to this, especially working so closely with young people, is having that representation for younger communities to see that, you know, there are safe spaces. And I think safe space, it sounds like a very extreme word or kind of phrasing to use.
0: And at certain times it may need to be extreme in this terminology.
12: I think just knowing that maybe as a teenager, and I'm thinking back to myself and I keep referencing that, but that, you know, when you become an adult, everything will be okay. You might be different when you're younger and you might not feel like there's somewhere to go or someone to talk to, but that you come to Pride and you mightn't have had a conversation with an adult before about this.
0: So I don't want to diminish your own experiences in any way, shape or form. But if I was to make the statement that maybe, for example, as a teenager, all of our journeys of discovery leave us feeling that we're the only one. Mm-hmm. But is it important that we have somewhere, and again, excuse the choice of language, to come out of, a space to come out into, whether that's with our similarly minded sports loving heterosexual group or different?
12: I think it is, and I think that's where allies come in, and I think that's why we want the community to be so open. So I think whilst we mention safe spaces, those safe spaces are open to everyone that wants to learn and be educated also, that they can support their, you know, LGBT plus friends, and they know how to, you know, help them if they need a space.
11: Yeah, and I think it's important to say that, like, giving rights to more people doesn't take it away from anyone else. So we're not taking away spaces, we're just adding
0: to it. Are there still rights that we need to give to anybody in this community?
11: Well, I think that, you know, the trans young people that I work with, you know, in a group might come in and, you know, be able to be their true selves, but, you know, maybe at school it's a different a different issue, you know.
0: Yeah. So then in when we think about the marriage referendum, has been a celebratory moment, sort of felt like it came to the end of something. Was that maybe more the start? That actually the long road is the road that we have to walk every day, every month, every year following that referendum to make sure that our attention doesn't go away from those splendid moments, that we make every opportunity that we can to create safe spaces.
12: Yeah, I think so. I think that's another way of looking at it. And for sure, I think that referencing back to regional prides, there's more of them than there ever was, which wouldn't have happened before. And that speaks to people really keeping the message alive and trying to keep things moving and trying to keep things progressive.
0: All those regional prides make sure that somebody walking down the street that day, disguised, realizes that they're not the only gay in the village, to use the phrase used in the
12: TV
0: show.
12: And that phrase is used a lot in different prides. So it is. And I think that's what it comes down to. And even like that, referencing back to allies, that people that are allies and, you know, aren't maybe sure who to talk to about it or find out more information, they can come to Pride and say, okay, I get it now. Or maybe I can find a resource in Osser Youth, for example, from my friend who's really struggling. Yeah. So it's kind of important to just have that representation.
0: Yeah, sure. We'll have to have you both and maybe more of the committee members in studio as Pride draws nearer. Yeah. It is still a month away. I'm a bit disappointed I'll actually be away when Pride is on. So
12: next year.
0: Next year. I'll get the dates off you next year. Yeah, we can plan the family holiday in and around it as well. You're going to be busy over the next couple of weeks, Ruth?
11: Yeah, I think that it's really kind of cracking off now. It's like, you know, everything will be, like Niamh said, on Instagram, but things are set in stone, but we would love the community, like if people want to have their own events, to reach out to us and we'd be happy to support. Definitely. It'll be a great weekend.
12: And if anyone wants to volunteer, be involved on the weekend, feel free to either send us an email, it's on our website, or if you send us an Instagram message, there's plenty of space for everyone.
0: So. Yeah, listen, it's been fabulous. Those Instagram website addresses probably will be all connected to the words Kilkenny and Pride.
12: If
0: you bang those two words into any search engine, you'll find bits and pieces in there as well. Are you looking forward to it on a personal level? It's going to be a celebration. It's going to be a bit of fun. Were you up in Dublin at the weekend?
12: I didn't make it to Dublin this weekend. I have a very small baby, so I wasn't bringing him up to Dublin just yet. Next year, maybe. But I'm really looking forward to it this year. I think, like I said, last year, we put a lot of work into it. We weren't expecting the warm welcome we got. Yeah. And that's not to be negative. It's just that we didn't think we'd have the volume. So I'm really excited this year to really kind of feel like we can breathe into it. I think last year was very much getting there.
11: The day will happen and then we'll realise, okay, it's actually happening.
12: Yeah, we did it.
0: We'll
11: be able to enjoy it.
0: Did your little baby have rainbow socks on?
12: He was there last year. He'll actually be here this year.
0: I'm sure you can work that out for yourself. but a pleasure to have you both with us and thank you very much for joining us. Niamh Morgan and Ruth Flanagan, head of Kilkenny Pride, 23rd to the 26th of July. They're the dates that you need to know. Stick them in the diary.
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0: Lots more still to come after the news at 12. We'll be talking nutrition with Clara Kissinger. She's a nutritionist based in Carlow. What about the importance of gut health? Well, that'll be our topic of conversation. We'll also be joined with Lucy Dowling and many of those who were celebrated at the Network Ireland Kilkenny President's Awards in the Pembroke Hotel ahead of the events. We heard about all that was planned and we're looking forward to having them in with us. All of that still to come after the news at 12. Read by Martin Quilty.
22: Thanks, Brian, and a very good afternoon. Gardaí are looking for witnesses to a fatal crash in Kilkenny last Wednesday to come forward, especially those with camera footage. The Mayor of Kilkenny says the local community are in shock. While Wexford TD has called for the rescinding of fines and penalty points issued on the N25 at Glenmore due to the appalling signage in advance of the Static Speed camera, which was installed in May of last year. We'll have more on these stories in our main lunchtime bulletin at 1. While in other news, hospitals logged hundreds of calls to Gardaí over the past 2 years as they dealt with antisocial behaviour and violence. Over €42 million was spent on security by the country's six largest hospitals in 2024 and 2025. St James's Hospital in Dublin's South Inner City spent the most at almost €11 million, on top of having to call Gardaí for assistance almost 230 times. Three Irish citizens have been killed in a road crash in southern Spain while a fourth is in hospital. It's reported the car crashed after being driven off an embankment and colliding with another vehicle in the early hours of yesterday morning on the A7 motorway near Malaga. Gardaí have contacted the families of those involved. And actress Penelope Keith has died aged 86. Her family says she passed away peacefully at home where she's been living with cancer. She's best known for her roles in To the Manor Born and The Good Life. It is approaching 2 minutes past 12. Your weather update is next.
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22: A few showers developing in the afternoon, these possibly turning heavy and merging to longer spells of rain for a time in the late afternoon and evening. Highest temperatures of 17 to 21 degrees and a light to moderate south to southwest wind. Right now though it is 18 degrees in Carlow Town, it's 18 degrees in Kilkenny City and yes it's 18 degrees in Ferrybank.
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0: Lots more still to come here on the KCLR Daily between now and 1 o'clock. We've got lots to do and lots to get through. We'll be celebrating those Network Kilkenny Business Awards in a few moments time, but we're going to turn our attentions towards our guts at the moment, and gut health is something that we're all becoming more and more aware of in terms of its importance. And joining me now in studio is Clara Kissinger. She's a nutritionist based in Carlow. She's over the years worked closely with women and families and individuals facing a wide range of health challenges, and her experience expands weight management, digestive health and lifestyle transformation, making her what's described as a trusted guide for all things gut today. Clara, great to have you in.
28: Good morning, everyone.
0: Tell me, in terms of, you know, first of all, let's delve, if you don't mind, a little bit into the difference between, for example, a nutritionist, a dietitian, an influencer. But there's lots of different people out there who can give us advice in terms of what we can eat and should eat. Even, you know, some of the fabulous staff that work in gyms might give us advice. But there's a difference between knowing,
28: absolutely,
0: you know, yeah, in terms of those experiences, isn't there?
28: Yeah, so dietitians mainly work with people who need medical
3: treatment as well. So taking any tablets or pills to manage their health. Nutritionists can help a lot with, planning daily lives and meal plans and helping with weight loss, cholesterol levels. And influencers, well, they understand everything.

0: mostly thought gut health was just about constipation or bloating. Mm. But research over the last decade has shown that our gut health plays much more bigger role. And our gut is home to trillions of bacteria, what we call gut microbiome, what people usually see on internet and social media. So these bacteria help digest food and produce certain vitamins and support our immune system and even communicate with our brain. So the exciting part is that we can influence in our daily life every day, and we can, you know, improve it really quickly.
1: So it can change quite quickly then?
0: Yes, it does, in a few weeks.
1: In terms of maybe understanding, you know, some of those common signs around bad gut health, what are the things that we should be looking out for that might tell us that things aren't right?
0: Okay, so digestive symptoms are often the first sign what people are experiencing. But poor gut health may also affect energy levels, our mood, our overall well-being.
1: Yeah.
0: So we don't feel as complete and we just feel something is off. Some common symptoms can be like constipation, diarrhea, what you can't explain. It just, you know, happens after food, or excessive wind, which can be really, really, you know, funny when you're working at school or somewhere. And acid reflux, which is really uncomfortable as well. Feeling tired all the time. And I think we all experience some of these.
1: Mm. Yeah. The part that's quite new in all of this is that connection between the gut and the gut-brain axis.
0: Yeah.
1: When did that sort of start to become something that was more understood maybe than it would have been previously? And just what is it?
0: So it's basically the most simplest way is that we all experience when we're worried or anxious about something and we just can't eat anything, like before an exam, or having butterflies when we see our partner, hopefully. So that's the proof of the gut-brain connection, and scientists call it the gut-brain axis.
1: It does make sense, doesn't it? That
0: Absolutely.
1: Sort of sick feeling you get in your stomach when you're nervous.
0: Yes.
1: And that sort of sense of, ooh, the butterflies, as you said, in some of those moments of excitement.
0: Absolutely
1: it's,
0: true.
1: It's a bit strange then, really, isn't it, when you think that we've always experienced those feelings as humans, that we've only sort of gone, ah, this is not something, you know, intangible. There must be some sort of connection there.
0: Absolutely, yeah.
1: For people that are listening in, if you have any questions that you'd like to ask to Clara, text or WhatsApp them to me on 083-306-9696. The First Own Kilkenny text and WhatsApp number. Clara, let's get into it then. Let's look at some of the simple everyday habits, the things that people can do to support gut health. What's the most important thing that we should be doing?
0: Okay, so the good news is that you don't need expensive supplements or a detox or detox teas. You don't need to waste your money. The simple daily habits makes the biggest difference. Most important is to eat more fiber. Most adults don't eat enough vegetables, fruits, beans, lentils, oats. These all can help to feed your good bacteria.
1: I've started putting some flax seeds into
0: my
1: morning drink.
0: That's absolutely fabulous.
1: I've no idea how many I should be putting in. I just do a little sprinkle, and when I think
0: just
1: it looks
0: enough. Just a tablespoon a day. That's enough,
1: Fruit and vegetables, huge source of fiber.
0: Absolutely. And the simple goal would be to try to eat around 30 different plant foods over a week.
1: Different ones?
0: Yes. So that sounds a bit lot.
1: Yeah, so like one portion of potatoes twice a day for 5 days a week or six, that doesn't do it, no?
0: No, that won't. No, but if you think about using herbs and spices, having a handful of nuts and seeds, this all adds up. And it's not about the amount, it's about, you know, the variety. You have to eat the 30 at least.
1: Because I think a lot of people out there would maybe listen to that initial statement, 30 different types of fruit and vegetables.
0: Yeah.
1: And many of them might even think, I don't even think my local supermarket has 30 different types of fruit and vegetables. But as you said,
0: they do.
1: If you take in the various different types of nuts, the lentils, maybe some beans as a side with a salad, you know, the various different herbs, dried herbs, do they count?
0: Absolutely, yes.
1: They do?
0: Yeah. And if you think it's just you're just having a sandwich at home, you just...

0: slice of a piece of tomatoes and peppers and cucumber, and have a side salad with a bit of spinach and maybe tomatoes, dry tomatoes as well. That's already five or six.
1: Yeah, and that's only one meal,
0: yes,
1: possibly.
0: Absolutely.
1: Yeah. So 30 is very, very achievable if we stretch ourselves a little bit.
0: Yeah.
1: You say also to include prebiotic foods. Now,
0: yeah.
1: Whenever I hear the word biotic, I think the first time I ever heard that word was when, you know, the LKCI Immunitas little drinks first came
0: yes.
1: out. Yakult,
0: yeah.
1: wasn't that what they were
0: okay.
1: called? The Yakult
0: yeah.
1: drinks. There's plenty of others out there now as well. How much do we know about these prebiotics and probiotics? And while we might know the words, what do they all mean?
0: Okay, so probiotics is like when you want to plant more flowers or plant in your garden, and prebiotics is what you use as a fertilizer.
1: Okay.
0: So it's not working any of that without each other.
1: So if you have prebiotics but don't put any probiotics into the system,
0: it's not
1: no
0: going to
1: good.
0: Work out.
1: And if you put
0: yes.
1: the probiotics in without the garden being ready to
0: Absolutely.
1: Flourish and grow, also not a good thing. So what are prebiotics then?
0: Okay, so prebiotics are like garlic, onion, leeks, oats, apples. These are all feeding your own microbiome. Probiotics are food like kimchi, sauerkraut, and whatever, kefir. Like
1: yeah.
0: there's lots of kefir now, even fruit kefirs, and
1: yeah.
0: they're lovely taste, not the bland one.
1: Yeah.
0: So you can try those. And if you're new to prebiotics, I would recommend to everyone just to try just a tiny bit each day, because it can bloat you and it can make you cause winds,
1: yeah.
0: excessive winds. But your gut is going to adapt really well. And after a few days, you'll be fine
1: yeah.
0: and you'll feel much better.
1: So you're talking about the prebiotics and they're sort of, you know, the fermented foods, if you like, the likes
0: yes,
1: of your yogurts and things like that. Do,
0: yes.
1: they, do they count?
0: Yes, those are probiotics. Yeah,
1: yeah. yeah. yeah. So they'll all make a difference as well.
0: Yeah.
1: There's also some things that we can do as
0: Absolutely.
1: We eat rather than just focusing on what we eat. I'm terrible at this one. Because, Clara, you'd probably have for me, within me, a patient for life. Because I think, although I sort of give myself a little bit more credit, because I do like to eat relatively well, as I mentioned, with the flax seeds in certain ways. In other ways, then, I'll have my little bit of something in the morning, flax seeds, and then I could go through till maybe 3 or 4 in the afternoon with sort of out eating at all. And then probably mm-hmm. from 4 o'clock in the evening, right the way through till bedtime, for me, it's grazing time. I'm like, oh, I'm hungry. Everything is just going in and in and in. How important is it that we change how we eat as well as changing what we eat?
0: Okay, so the time is not really affecting your gut, because, you know, a lot of people are doing fasting as well.
1: Mm.
0: So that's fine.
1: Is that good?
0: Yes, it's okay. If it works for you, then it's no problem.
1: Yeah.
0: Some people can't fast because they wouldn't survive a few hours, but some people is okay. But it is really important that you eat and you put down your fork between via bites. You concentrate on your food. Take a look, feel the texture, see the colors, and enjoy your food. And don't
1: Why?
0: Scroll on your phone.
1: Yeah, yeah, yeah. Well, it's not so much the scrolling on the phone, because I wouldn't be sitting at the table long enough to be scrolling on my phone. Because
0: no.
1: for me, sometimes, as one fork is going into the mouth, the hand is already going back down to get the next forkful. I mean, do you need to pace how you
0: yes,
1: eat?
0: Yes, that's why you have to put down your fork and knife between bites. That's really important to get some time.
1: What does that allow the body to do?
0: To digest the food. You need time to chew your food properly, you know, tiny bites, and don't swallow the whole, I don't know, chicken thigh in 2 pieces.
1: Yeah. Yeah. Just how much of a difference does that chewing make? Does it make it,
0: it does.
1: Easier for the body to digest, or
0: yes,
1: does it help
0: absolutely.
1: It digest better?
0: Yes. Saliva can help a lot with digestion, and you need to use every tiny bit of advance to improve your gut health.
1: What about what we drink, water versus teas or coffees? Or, you know, we hear these mythical numbers, maybe they're not mythical, of 2 litres a day, 3 litres a day, 5 litres a day. We've got Stanley cups now, people carrying around. It's like a water butt that you'd have in the back garden. They're so big, some of them. How much water do we actually need to be drinking?
0: So if we don't count that people do sports, 2.5, 3 litres would be nice. So my clients always afraid they have to go to the toilet really often when they start to increase the water intake. But I just have to tell you to everyone, it's not going to be long. So after a few days or maybe a week, it goes back to normal. So our kidneys are really flexible and can handle that.
1: And would I be right in guessing that it then takes probably about a week for this to take effect?
0: Yep.
1: Because if you're drinking more water to stay hydrated and for the first few days going to the toilet 3 or 4 times more than you would normally do, it's going in one end and literally out the other. But after those 3 or 4 days, if it's not coming out the other, it's going somewhere, isn't it? Does that mean that it's at that point that it stays in your body and you become more hydrated?
0: So that will help with the constipation.
1: Right.
0: And your bloating as well.
1: Yeah.
0: So all these little... So people always waiting for a big magic, I don't know, problem solution. But these tiny, tiny bit of things are adding up.
1: If I wanted to start a new regime in terms of gut health, and we'll be talking about other topics hopefully with you in the weeks and months to come, can I start with a detox? Do detoxes do anything? You know, can I go on a natural detox whereby I'm just eating differently? You know, or maybe one of these fabulous detoxes that I've seen online and for €150 I can buy some sort of drink that will detox me in the space of 24 hours.
0: So before you buy anything, supplements, even probiotic, you know, in the capsule forms. Don't waste your money. And if you just increase the fiber, the water intake, you pay attention to your stress level, maybe start to meditate, have at least 7 hours sleep. So if you sleep five hours a day, you highly unlikely will improve your gut.
1: Right.
0: So you need to improve that. And then start to think about getting any supplements, but I wouldn't recommend to any of my clients.
1: By simply changing how you shop in the supermarket,
0: absolutely,
1: how much sleep you get, and how much water you drink, you can detox and be on a new path completely free of charge, really.
0: Yes, almost.
1: And from your own perspective, your professional working life, you're based in Carlow. Whereabouts in Carlow are you based, or how do people get in connection with you?
0: Okay, so I work in Adam Brooks in Attai Road with a wonderful team, and I work online and Castle Dermot as well. So in Nutrition by Clara, they found me. They can find me.
1: Nutrition by Clara. And, and Clara, how do you pronounce your second name, just to make sure I've got it right?
0: It's Kisnier.
1: Kisnier.
0: Yeah.
1: Close enough, I think, in terms of how I introduced you. Yeah, at the start. It's been a pleasure having you in, talking about gut health. Just finally, the most important thing for listeners to take away from our conversation today, what would they be?
0: If you're experiencing any symptoms such as ongoing bloating, changes in bowel habits, unexplained weight loss, blood in your stool, don't start anything at home. Go to your GP first, get a clear and get a green light to go ahead and work with a professional and registered nutritionist who can help you to identify lifestyle changes and dietary changes which can help to improve your gut health.
1: Yeah, okay,
0: so well, there's hope.
1: There's hope. That's a good way to finish. There's hope for us all, even me. Clara, great to have you in. I'm sure we'll catch up again soon. But for now,
0: Thank you so much for having me.
1: Joining us in studio.
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1: Yes, time now to go to the phone lines. Michael in Greg the Manor. Good morning. Well, good afternoon now, Michael. It's gone 12 now at this stage, Michael.
7: Oh, sorry. How are you doing there? Listen, I want to just highlight the road from St. Mullins out to New Ross there.
1: Okay, which road is that? Is it one of them roads that's got a number or a letter beside it or anything, Michael?
7: Well, there's not much numbers there. There's hard enough to make it out there because we have to go that way now. We can't go.
1: And this
7: the ferry bridge.
1: The ferry bridge being closed again. You know, this is something that we were talking about the last couple of weeks. It was due to be closed. How much of an inconvenience, Michael, has it been now that it is closed?
7: It's awful. It's awful. It's near enough double the journey.
1: So and where would you be going from? You'd be leaving from Craigmanagh, heading towards where, Michael?
7: Yeah, you'd be going out to St. Mullins and turning up down by Dlin, by Pound Mountain, you know, around there.
1: And how much extra time has the closure of the bridge added?
7: It takes nearly an hour to go to New Ross, which is only 10 minutes.
1: An hour, and it normally would be 10 minutes?
7: 10 minutes, yeah. But it's not that. It's the roads there. The Carlow County Council never cleaned the roads or nothing. Like you have to pull in.
1: Yeah.
7: Pull in every car you meet. You have to pull in because it's not the sweet... The mirrors off your car.
1: And is this Michael, just so I'm understanding it correctly, is this on the route, you know, the diversion that they've got in place, route?
7: This is the diversion. There's nothing problem with the diversion, but the roads haven't been cleaned there. They haven't been cut back there. Now they're not too bad near enough going out to the road in to the road and the Wexford side, but from Carlow they're unreal, you know.
1: Are they? What are the hedges like and the ditches and stuff like that?
7: Well, no, it's not the hedges. It's just the side of the road. Like you have to pull in because if you're meeting a car, and there's so much cars on the road there, you know.
1: So all of these verges, do they need to be cut back?
7: They need to be cut back the height of the car, like, you know what I mean. They should have been done before this. This thing should have been done last week, actually.
1: Yeah, in preparation for this extra traffic.
7: Yeah, with the extra traffic now, it's unreal, you know.
1: And how many times now, Michael, have you driven that new route that you mentioned?
7: Last Saturday night was my first time. I've been going down to the mark there twice to three times a week.
1: Right.
7: And it's I've been going down to the mark there, and it's like no better when we're going out through the road. It's only just down the road. But this is unreal altogether.
1: Yeah, and it must be costing you a lot of extra petrol or diesel as well, Michael, is it?
7: Actually, it'd be diesel, yeah. But sure, it's the danger on the road. If the roads were cleaned, if they had to be cleaned back a bit there, because it had to be cleaned back. No, I've been on the road to Thomastown, and I was just coming there this morning. We went, and all them roads are cleaned back now. They're very narrow. There is now a dark road as well, you know.
1: The amount of time that it's going to take to do this bridge, Michael, you're talking about sort of a number of months this stage.
7: I don't think I'll be going to the mast. Much would cancel or anything with the mast now. That's over now anyhow, you know.
1: It could be 6 or 8 months or more, Michael.
7: It could be, and I don't know why. I don't know what they're doing with the bridge. I don't know why they can't take it out there.
1: Have you seen the bridge since they're talking about wrapping the bridge to put like almost like a tent around it so that they can do the work without dropping any of the paint into the river while they're working on it?
7: Oh, that's what horrible. I see him moving around there. It looks like it's all scaffolding or something they were doing there on Saturday. Yeah, I thought that now, you know.
1: In terms of driving, Michael, do you drive a huge amount? Are you out there often?
7: Sure, I've been on the road a bit now, sometimes. Now, you know, I'd be going to Thomastown there a couple of times with the missus there. And I wouldn't be doing that much driving, but I'd be on that road. And I have been down there. I even got lost and near enough turned off for Westwood. Okay. And I went down on the main road because there wasn't that much signs down there either, you know.
1: Yeah, so more signage and you want the verges cut. Is that what you're saying, Michael? Yeah.
7: The verges want to be cut and they want to be done. They should have been done. They want to be cut, done tonight in the middle of the night because you couldn't do them in the daytime now with what traffic you're running.
1: Yeah, good point. Well, listen, Michael, we'll put that call out. We'll give them a shout and see what we can do for you. Michael and Greg, the man are there talking about those verges needing to be cut and probably stuck on those long, long drives around. It's gone from being a 10-minute journey to being an hour-long journey to get across that Ferry Mount Garrett Bridge diversion route. Michael, thank you very much. Stay with us here on KCLR and we'll let you know what we find out all in good time. We're joined on the line now by Councillor Tommy Kinsler from the Municipal District of Muinabuig. Tommy, good morning.
8: Good morning. Just on that last topic, I only came in on the end of it. That gentleman was talking about the roads. I've got representation regarding that as well. Apparently, it's Kilkenny County Council made the call on that, and they asked our local engineer to designate the road from Greg Naman, and we call it to this Cross of Skiok. And the designated detour. Now, it's a bit longer, Michael, it's a bit longer the other way. Now, the engineer said she got instructions from Kilkenny County Council to seal the road from Greg the Manor to the Cross of Skiok.
1: Yeah.
8: Now, the one that Michael was speaking about, you turn off, right, it's a much smaller road. They thought it wasn't for, I think it's something, maybe signage, something local traffic only, but it's an issue. Kilkenny County Council made a call on which road was to be done. Now, I think the two engineers from Carlow and Kilkenny have to get together and maybe do something about that, maybe a regard sign and no heavy good vehicles on that way.
1: Yeah.
8: Because it is, the other road is safer, but that one that Michael saw, which a lot of the local would be inclined to go that because it would be 4 or 5 miles shorter.
1: Yeah, because they'd have that little bit of local knowledge and they'd sort of almost think to themselves, logically, as you would expect, why would I divert around that way where the council are sending me? Well, I know if I nipped through here, but it's not the designated route. That may be also, Tommy, maybe why he talked about needing more signage, because it's not signposted because the council don't want everybody going that way.
8: No, and also, if you're travelling from Kilkenny and you use your WhatsApp or SatNav, it'll direct you that road the shortest way. It'll always direct you the shortest way. So that's what happened with a lot of people that are not familiar with it, that mightn't see the sign, but they're following their SatNav, and it's bringing them the shortest distance and bringing them that road. So there is a lot of traffic on it. So I think it's something the Carlow County Council engineers will have to get together and do something to make it easier, maybe more signs. To keep the heavy goods vehicle for not going that way.
1: Yeah. Well, there you go, Michael. I hope that helps. I mean, you're only literally just off the phone and we've already gotten an answer for you from one of the Carlow County Councillors and hopefully a resolution. I know you were happy to comment on that as well, but it's not the reason that you're joining us, Councillor, because you wanted to comment on our story that started the morning when we were speaking to a TD from, of course, Wexford, George Lawler was the man in question. He was bringing us the news, if you like, his comments, at least on the news, of the Glenmore N25 being the speed camera that's been most prolific over the year from May 25 to May 26. 30,599 fines issued on that route. Now, to put this into perspective for listeners who may not have heard that this morning, the next most prolific speed camera anywhere in the country is also in this region. It's in Carlow on the N80. Now, a huge number there as well, 15,880, although that's some 15,000 less than in Glenmore. Your own thoughts on that particular camera, Councillor?
8: Yes, I'm very familiar with that road, Brian, and would use it quite often going to Carlow. And actually, I was probably one of the first, when it was introduced there, I think I was 4 kilometres over then, and I got my penalty point. But maybe I should have been more vigilant. But the problem is, I think George touched on it as well, for a lot of the locals coming out from the slip road, the signage, they might miss the signage. But I had one lady, she was a local, and she think she was penalised. She was doing 84 kilometres in the 80 thing. Mm. She paid her fine. Part of the thing is you submit your driver's licence number. I think she made a mistake with one digit, so she got back a letter again, and she was fined an extra €80 on top of the 160. So that, to me, nearly looks like a money-making exercise, that part of it. She paid her fine, but I can't understand the penalty of her making the mistake of one digit of €80. That seems to me nothing to do with speed control.
1: Yeah, and that would probably meant because of the fact that there was one digit wrong, then she probably missed the, you know, the way you've got the X amount, if you pay within X amount of days, you get this amount. If you don't pay within X amount of days, the fine goes up. Yeah, that's probably what happened there.
8: A lot of people, a lot of the locals even, in the first period of time, would have got, before they were used to it, for signage, like a lot of them maybe don't know any name, have got three lots of penalty points, and they're practically nearly off, and definitely the one that's doing 84, 85. It's a little bit unfair, Brian. I don't know how you work it. Like, if you're doing 100 versus 83 or 84, maybe there should be a sliding scale or something like that. But definitely, we're all concerned about the speed. Like, we don't anything that limits the speed or depth on the road, like it's welcome. But it's implementation, like, and maybe somewhat more signage. And George touched on that as well, you know, to would help thing. And just want to congratulate you on a wonderful night on Saturday night.
1: we'll give people the detail on that in a moment, Tommy. I just wanted to ask you one further question, if you don't mind, on the speed cameras, right? Because just to finish on the figures, right? Because we had the 30,599 fines in Glenmore. We had the 15,880 fines in Carlow on the N80. The only other county in speed camera I can find anywhere that's anywhere close to that sort of number is in Mayo on the N17, 11,467 fines. All of the rest of the cameras are below sort of 3,500. I mean, these three are particularly high. George Lawler was telling us that there's a solicitor's practice in that area that are considering taking one or two test cases in relation to the Glenmore camera. Do you think if, for example, some of those test cases were successful in Glenmore, that you might even, you know, maybe see similar cases in Carlow being taken?
8: I'd say so, Brian, because I was at a GA event the other evening, and there was quite a few people. I would have had 8 or 9 people there that they were minimal over the speed and some were on 9 penalty points now. And definitely they weren't doing 100 kilometres or anything like that. So I definitely think there would be an appetite there to challenge that, Brian.
1: Yeah, okay.
8: There definitely would. But don't get me wrong now, we have to control speed. And unfortunately, there was a couple of bad accidents on that road, but there wasn't the ordinary people. Yeah. Like, you know, there wasn't the people with doing 84, 85. But the people are very concerned about it anyway.
1: I think you and I would both agree, Cathaoirleach, that when it comes to these speed cameras, the speed cameras will cause people to slow down when they arrive at the speed cameras. But you would think logic would mean if there were signs for a mile before you got to the speed camera, people would slow down a mile before they got to the camera, and you'd have another mile of road that would be even safer as a result of it. So hopefully something can be done.
8: It would be very good.
1: You mentioned us all having a fabulous night on Saturday night. Just to set the context for people, this weekend just gone, partially the reason why I'm slightly hoarse this morning was the All-Ireland Ballroom Dancing Championships. Many people didn't realise, Councillor, that's actually been hosted in the Dolman Hotel in Carlow for the last 25 years. But we had the presence of yourself as Cathaoirleach, now Mayor, Ken Murnane. We also had, of course, Andrea Dalton and Fergal Brown. Andrea is now the Deputy Mayor, I believe, as well. 4 councillors from the County Council there, because this time, for the first year, it was supported and helped by some funding from the Council, which I know the organisers are very grateful for. Did you have a good night, Tommy? Yourself and your wife, Joan, were there.
8: One of the best nights I've had in a long, long time, Brian. It was absolutely wonderful from start to finish. It was energetic. It was fabulous now. To see, compare now to seeing on telly, I was actually right up against you. And the ability and the skill and the fitness of all the participants, young and old, I was amazed at it now. I really, really enjoyed it. We're dead to the very end there. I was really, really enjoyable. We'll definitely be booking a hint for next year as well.
1: Well, listen, I have to say that I was trying to be mindful of the fact that I know councillors get invited to so many events. I thought You know, we'll get a little bit of a prize presentation done, and I was just there emceeing for the weekend, and we can let the councillors head off about their business. We did so. And even the mayor of Carlow, Ken, who had said to me, I'll be heading off now at 10 o'clock to watch the England soccer game. Well, he didn't go anywhere. He stayed on the seat along with Andrea Dalton right until, and your good self, of course, right until the end of the evening. Even Councillor Fergal Brown stayed late, despite the fact he was heading away on holidays the following day.
8: That's right. But it was so well run. There was action all of the time. All of the time. And eventually there was the money that would repeat. You got to know the competitor, and you were watching the one you picked, who's best or who's second or things like that, from a novice's point of view. It was outstanding now. I would never enjoy anything as much, Brian, and congratulations to you and every the organisers.
1: Yeah, well, listen, I'm sure they'll very much appreciate that. Thanks, not just for the well wishes this morning, but also for the support from Carlow County Council in terms of that event. Tommy, I'm delighted you all enjoyed it so much, and sure, please God, we'll see you next year for the 26th edition.
8: Please, Brian.
1: Take care, Tommy. Great to have you.
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1: Lots more conversations to come, all after some music from Lady Gaga.

0: Lady Gaga there with Paparazzi here on the KCLR Daily. And surprise, surprise, our next guests are probably all used to the Paparazzi now at this stage because they've all had a very successful weekend at the Kilkenny Network Ireland Awards. The president and Pembroke Hotel's head of culture, Lucy Dowling, was talking about it last week. And joining us in studio now, we have three of the winners. Gail Daniels of Bow Bar Soap picked up the award for Creative Professional of the Year. Joe McCarthy from Castlecomer Discovering Park is the Advanced Career Employee of the Year. What a title that is. We'll delve into that a little bit more. And Aisling Delaney is the Networker of the Year. Her business Equal Vibes. Aisling, as the Networker of the Year, I'm going to start with you.
1: Okay.
0: Great to have you in.
1: Thank you so much, Brett.
0: Networker of the Year, what does that mean? Is that like reaching out to people? I mean, you've already accosted me for photographs and stuff like that. Is that what it's about, or is it in terms of your commitment to the network?
1: It's a bit of everything. It's a collaboration of, I suppose, collaborating with different members of the group. We have a brilliant network here in Kilkenny with Network Ireland Kilkenny, and we all work together, help each other, support each other. And I suppose with my business, I do a lot of collaborating and connecting because we travel all over Ireland. Networking is my middle name.
0: So what's Equal Vibes then?
1: Equal Vibes is events for people with additional needs and their carers.
0: Brilliant.
1: And we travel all over. So we work a lot with a lot of Down syndrome organisations and different organisations all over, and we do shows and we bring them on stage and we make them special.
0: Yeah, yeah. I mean, it's when you now hear of the business model, you understand the names, the fact that, you know, these people have an equal opportunity to enjoy themselves and to experience all of that as well. Gail Daniels is also here. She's the Creative Professional of the Year from Bow Bar Soap. Probably a little bit less explaining needed as to what your business does, but explain, what does it take to become the Creative Professional of the Year within the awards?
2: I'm not really sure. It was a case of fill out the application form and see how you get on. I suppose with the soap, it was about creating sort of recipes and designing logos and designing products. And yeah, I don't really know.
0: Just happy to have it.
2: Here I am.
0: We talked about your business before. You were in with us probably about 18 months, maybe 2 years
2: ago. Yeah, it's a good bit away. It was, I was after winning the National Dairy Awards. Ooh, I think was the last time I was in with
0: you. How's things been since then?
2: Really good. Yeah, absolutely fabulous. Now, this year seems to be sort of going from better to better.
0: Yeah.
2: So I applied for the New Frontiers programme up in Carlow. Which I got. I won the best overall pitch with that. And then I was also selected by the Leo Kilkenny to represent them at Showcase, which was absolutely brilliant. I won the best newcomer in the Business and Craft Awards up at that. So now we're stocking 16 wholesalers throughout Ireland. Mm. So we've gone nationwide.
0: Yeah, there you go. It's fabulous to see that success happening. Our third guest in studio is Joe McCarthy. She's from Castlecomer Discovery Park. Joe, it's not the first time we've chatted. You're now the Advanced Career Employee of the Year. Great to get an award for just hanging around, isn't it?
3: If you ever wanted to feel old.
0: It was like my son recently at the TY Awards, and within his school got the award for best commitment to the TY programme and best attendance. And I said, well done, son, you basically got an award for showing up. But it is nice, isn't it? I'm not diminished it at all. You said that yourself, just for listeners in case they think I'm being rude to you. What does it mean to you to get that award?
3: It's just so humbling, you know. And as you said, yeah, I stuck around for a while, but it does give you a chance just to have a look at what you have been doing for most of your life, and working with the network. There's a lot of work with working on leadership, and that's, I'm just so passionate about leadership.
0: Yeah.
3: And it's just when you're working with people, they're not working for me or, you know, or anything like that. And it really, I suppose, I look at developing people, mentoring people, and that is truly my passion.
0: Is that a longer road, though, sometimes for people in more advanced positions within organisations? Because I suppose on your agenda every day is to achieve certain things, the commercial aims of the organisation. And many leaders might simply take the approach, I need this done, I need to find somebody that I can tell to do it. And if they don't want to do it or aren't capable of doing it, I'll find somebody else who I can tell to do it. It is a slightly longer route to go, well, there's people here who I think I could develop, you know, over time, that they'd be able to really take on that role themselves. It must be more challenging to go that way, is it?
3: It's fantastic. It's just such a challenge. But you just get an opportunity to spot a young person And they mightn't say anything, but there's just something in them you see. You're like, oh, I like that.
0: Yeah.
3: I can develop that. You know, so like say in the Discovery Park for interviews, what we do is we bring people in and we put them actually on the ropes course first. And we're not looking at their skills or abilities to actually complete the course.
0: Yeah.
3: We're looking at, are they chatting to each other? Are they helping each other? Is there a glimmer of a coach inside in them?
0: Yeah.
3: And they're helping. And then when you say, if there's somebody, I want a job done, you can't do it that way, really. You're looking at what strengths people have and then just adding on to those strengths. If they have a few weaknesses, build on them as well.
0: So your focus then is getting to know the staff or potential staff rather than getting to know the role and then trying to shoehorn somebody into that position. Have you ever maybe looked at a, let's call them a new group of potential, you know, intakes into Castlecomer up on the ropes course and going, well, they applied for a job, you know, doing this, but I actually can see that actually they're not a coach at all. Maybe they're a logistics person, or maybe they're a welcomer, or maybe they're a motivator. Can you see those different skill sets there?
3: Absolutely. Every day you can see, you can see so many different things. Like I'm just thinking of a few of the staff from where they started, and they're now in completely different roles altogether.
0: Yeah.
3: From where they taught, like there's some people that we've held on to, and they've finished their college, they've got their degree or the master's or anything. They're like, you want to stay working in the outdoors, and it's completely different to what they studied. And yeah, it's just all about putting actual time into them.
0: Yeah.
3: I don't spend much time at all front facing or customer at all.
0: Yeah.
3: My job is to make sure that the staff are confident, comfortable, and then the customers are happy.
0: Yeah, I mean, somebody said to me years ago that the aim of a great coach should be to make the students better than them. And I think if you can do that, by coincidence, you make your own life easier, because all of a sudden you've a whole team of people better at running the Discovery Park than the management team.
3: Yeah, and you see, like the thing about leadership as well, it's not about always knowing what to do. It's about knowing when to be quiet,
0: yeah,
3: and when to listen, and when to, if there's an opportunity to learn, you sit back and you learn. And then it's like, then you're the backup then for if your staff need you,
0: yeah,
3: you're there for them.
0: Ashton, just listening to the conversation with Joe there a moment ago, is that part of network? I mean, so the idea of hearing Ashton talking about how she mentors, coaches and develops her staff, mm-hmm, you know, you're in a very similar thing, giving opportunities to people who, mm-hmm, need those opportunities.
1: Yes.
0: But the idea that you're giving opportunities to one another as members of network to learn and to grow and to think, God, that's me, I'm like that, I'm glad to see they're having success doing it because it will motivate me to continue. Or maybe think, God, I'm not like that, maybe I should be more so.
1: Well, I suppose there's a bit of everything there in what Jo said. She's an amazing lady anyway, number one. But like, for instance, Karina, who's sitting here behind me, we collaborated. We made a beautiful candle from Melt Your Day Away and collaborated. And we've collaborated with so many different people. As I said last night when I won the award, I wouldn't be standing there only for half the ladies in the room.
0: Mm.
1: Some of them came and they stood and they did the shops, they sold tickets, they did the videoing. A big shout out to Diana Banana. She's a big part in our Equal Vibes and she's part of the network, and she comes to all our shows and helps out and does all the videos and everything. So I want to say thank you, Diana.
0: There were some great videos up on social media last night.
1: There was.
0: I was in an event in Carlo, they were popping up. There's somebody I recognise. There's so-and-so. They were having great fun as well.
1: We had the best night. We really did. I have to say, Lucy Dowling put such an effort into it. She's the president. And she's sitting behind me, so I have to say this. But she did. And Lyrat was just magic last night. The whole, from the start to the finish, we just had the best night. We were dancing in the early hours. That's why we're all a bit shook here now today. I'm glad we're on radio and not telly. That's all I'm saying. But we had the best night. We really did. And yeah, everybody was so overjoyed for everybody. It didn't matter if you won or lost, everybody was cheering you on, and that's,
0: yeah,
1: what it's all about.
0: I also loved to see, and I always love to see this, that the people weren't afraid to show their own personalities, because in the videos, as you saw people walking in the room, I could see the host for the evening, our own,
1: Una Newell-Downing
0: was there. I saw our own Ashling walking in at one point. Ashling was in very business mode, and then up pops her own little tarot board.
1: No better woman.
0: So from that perspective, Gail, it was nice to see all of the women, and there were some men in attendance I know as well, enjoying the evening and being themselves. How important is it to be yourselves within business and not maybe open a business and think, right, I've stepped into the corporate world now, time for me to lop down to the local shop and get me, you know, clickety-clacky high heels and my business suit and my leather briefcase, just to be ourselves?
2: Well, I think the whole thing with the network is it's about women supporting women and coming together. And it's a case of, you have to, it can be very isolating when you start a business, and you sort of, especially if you're sort of a solo person, it can be very isolating, and you don't have anyone to sort of talk to or bounce ideas off of. We have the great support of the local enterprise office, which is great for sort of getting mentors and everything. But when you sort of join a network like Network Kilkenny, you get an instant cheerleading squad that will support you, that will have your back. If you need anything answered, there's people that have been there, done that. They know who to contact. They know what to do. And they give you the support to sort of uplift yourself and just to continue on with business.
0: Okay. Well, if you can all stay with us, because I'm enjoying the conversation. Gail Daniels, Joe McCarthy and Aisling Delaney. We're going to have a little break, after which we might touch on your businesses and talk about them just a little bit, and maybe the challenges that are facing different sectors, but hopefully the hope of positive things to come. We'll be back in a moment.
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0: I feel like I'm in very safe hands in studio here this morning, because the studio this morning is full of very organised, powerful, forward-thinking women, all part of Network Ireland Kilkenny. The awards were on last night. We've got Gail Daniels, who was the winner of the Creative Professional of the Year, John McCarthy, the Advanced Career Employee of the Year, a member of the team up at Castlecomber Discovery Park, and Aisling Delaney of Equal Vibes Network of the Year. Gail, we talked about your business before and earlier on. What's next for Bow Bar Soap?
2: Yeah, so this year I'm sort of honing into the wholesale side of things, and I'm just sort of figuring out sort of ordering and scaling and trying to figure that out. 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
0: so
2: six
0: then probably
2: weeks
0: learnings from other members of the network who might have gone through similar sort of
2: completely
0: experience before.
2: So like different people that would be stockists, and they'd sort of know when the orders would be put in to try and figure that out.
0: Love the product, I have to say. 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Also really enjoy Castlecomber Discovery Park. I shared you the story, I think, the last time we were in, of our family fun day up there, and it turned into real fun for me when my wife and my son ended up in a canoe that capsized, and they had to walk back to the car park soaking wet. Myself and my daughter laughed all the way.
2: Terms and conditions apply.
0: She'll probably kill me for saying this, but my wife has fabulously curly hair that doesn't do well when it's wet, shall we say. But a busy time of year up there in Castlecomber.
3: Absolutely. So we have just started into our, I suppose, tourism season.
0: Yeah.
3: And it's just so lovely seeing the families coming out, and you see the kids, and the kids literally take charge, and they are the ones who are like, they're running the day. And they will bring the parents on the high ropes course. They will bring the...
0: I don't know what they're whispering to one another.
3: It's just a chance as well to bring on new initiatives. So with such an amazing team, there's 55 staff out there. They're full of life, full of ideas. really hard to keep up with. But like,
0: that's what you want, isn't it? Get put a business head on. I mean, if you as a business leader have a team of staff that you're struggling to keep up with,
3: yeah, it's amazing. And like what they've done now, because I didn't have a choice, is they've created a new seasonal trail, which is Teddy Bear's Picnic, which has, I think it's gone live on, you can book online, discoverypark.ie. And it's just such a lovely thing for the kids. And like one of the rules is, it doesn't matter what age you are, you have to bring your teddy bear.
0: Yeah, I think progress up to Discovery Park has gone phenomenally. And I haven't been in a while, but I'll tell you why. Because I've heard people from further afield than just Kilkenny or Carlow just saying, the Discovery Park. Yeah. And I think when it starts to become thought of in that way, beyond its immediate community up in Castlecomer, I think that's a really great sign.
3: When you think about, like, in 2016, the activity season was July and August.
0: Yeah.
3: It is now open February to November.
0: Yeah, fabulous.
3: You know, so
0: In terms of the work that you do, Aisling, it must be such a rewarding business to be involved as well. But it is a business. I mean, it's development, it's growth. What's next?
1: Yeah, well, we have a big thing happening now in July, which is called Ablefest, and it's an amalgamation of people from all over Ireland. So from all the shows we've done, we've selected people, and we are going to perform up in Fairy House. And it's a big event because we have the likes of Monday, Jay Carter, Simon Casey, and us.
0: Yeah.
1: So it's an amazing achievement, and if we do well there, we get pulled into more awards, which take place in October. So there's a huge thing going on during the summer. We also will be up in Down Syndrome, Leitrim, Donegal and Sligo. So we have a lot of events coming up in the near future.
0: Yeah.
1: But the Ablefest is the big one for us.
0: What's next for Network then?
3: So what's happening next is, for the three of us, we are going forward for the National Awards. The interviews are in Dublin.
0: Do they know you're coming?
3: We're not telling
2: them. We're bad. It's going to be 109 women coming together in Dublin on the 11th of August for the national interviews.
0: Yeah.
2: And then from that, the national conference is taking place in Galway on the 18th of September.
0: I love how all the girls knew that date of the 18th of September off the top of my head. I'm sure they've been scrambling on booking.com to try and book hotel rooms, etc. in Galway for the weekend as well. It'll be all we're long coming around. I mean, it's a fabulous organisation, I have to say. Any time I've met any of the business people from the network, they've just been so vibrant, so supportive of one another in an industry or a world that can be quite competitive at times as well. If I just, from the perspective of giving you an opportunity to give the final word, Joe, what would you say to other business people that are listening, other business women that are listening this morning who maybe aren't involved in network?
3: Look up the website and join. You will never find a group as supportive as this. The vast knowledge and the experience is just incredible. Everybody has gone through something to help each other. We have a WhatsApp group. You put in going, lads, does anybody know anything about, say, BER? Yeah. Loads of context coming in. It's
0: get
3: just
0: involved,
3: the wealth of knowledge and support.
0: And we'll
3: is incredible.
0: Good to go from there. Well, listen, congratulations once again to Gail Daniels, to Joe McCarthy, to Aisling Delaney and all of the winners, members and all involved in the night out and the awards last night. For us for today here on the KCLR Daily, we are done. Thank you very much for all of your support throughout the morning. Thanks to Tom Hurley, who produced, our broadcast assistant, Siobhan Rodriguez. Martin Quilty will have the news at 1. That's on the way, and I'll talk to you in the morning.
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17: It's 1 o'clock. Good afternoon. I'm Martin Quilty making KCLR news this lunchtime. There is shock and sadness around Kilkenny following the death of a cyclist. A man aged in his 30s was taken to St Luke's General Hospital and then on to Beaumont Hospital following a collision with a car on the Tullerone Road at around 5.30 last Wednesday. The man died in hospital on Saturday evening and a post-mortem is due to take place. Mayor Andrew McGuinness told KCLR, "We need to keep our roads safe."
18: There's a lot of traffic there because there has been so much development, there's been so much new houses have been built in the area and the traffic has increased. And we need to absolutely bring in traffic calming measures to try and relieve all of that.
17: A Wexford TD has called for a rescinding of fines and penalty points issued on the N25 at Glenmore due to the appalling signage in advance of the static speed camera, which was installed in May of last year. George Lawler has questioned why the camera at Glenmore was detected over 30,000 fines in 11 months, almost twice the figure recorded by the country's second busiest camera, which is on the N80 at Greignesbidoog in County Carlow. Meanwhile, there were no injuries reported on that stretch of road following two separate crashes in the last 12 hours. The first, a car crashed into the ditch yesterday evening while a lorry left the road and entered a field early this morning. Acknowledging the recent improvement in signage on the N25, Deputy Lawler told the KCLR Daily that the figures in our locality were outliners.
19: You can't tell me that the drivers in Carlow and Kilkenny are any worse or driving any faster to the extent that these figures indicate than any other part of the country. You're 77 times more likely to be caught on the Glenmore camera than you are on the one in Galway. Now, I know that Cochrane Kelly solicitors in New Ross are taking a number of test cases on this camera in an effort to overturn the speed fines and the court cases, because the appeal system is also appalling, because I've yet to come across anybody who's won an appeal.
17: Kilkenny survived Cromwell, but it didn't survive the recent local government legislation that reduced it from being a city to being a borough. So says Carlow Kilkenny TD John McGuinness, who has urged the government to restore Kilkenny's historic city status. Speaking in the Dáil, he said abolishing the borough council in 2014 weakened local democracy and stripped the city of an important civic identity. Minister for Local Government James Brown said concerns about local representation are being considered by the local Democracy Task Force. Deputy McGuinness says the current format is not working.
20: And I'm asking you to go back to the drawing board, to understand that a seven-man or woman committee, borough, established now in part of Kilkenny County Council, replacing the borough, simply doesn't function. And it removes a huge positive connection between a city and its administration and the people that they represent. And it isn't good enough that that would not be revisited and re-established.
17: Two people were arrested in Kilkenny City on Friday evening following public order offences. A man and a woman, both aged in their 30s, were taken to a local Garda station for questioning. Inquiries are ongoing. New custom charges on small parcels coming from outside the EU will come into force this week. From this Wednesday, the EU will impose a €3 customs duty per item on small parcels valued at €150 or less imported from non-EU countries. It's aiming to tackle the influx of cheap imports by the likes of Shein and Temu, but some online purchases from countries such as the UK may also be subject to the tax. Conor Pope, Consumer Affairs Correspondent for the Irish Times, breaks down how it will work for our locals.
21: It's not even €3 per parcel. It's €3 per product in that parcel. So if you're buying three different things or five different things from one of those platforms that you mentioned, or indeed any platform based outside of the European Union, you're going to be hit with a €3 charge per product as opposed to per parcel.
17: And Carlow has been ranked as the 8th most eager county in Ireland to escape to Australia, while Kilkenny is named 10th. This is according to new research from USIT, Ireland's leading specialist in student travel and working holiday programmes. Among other countries, or counties rather, listed in the top 10 are Wexford are at number 5, Galway is at 3rd, while Longford takes the top spot.
5: The KCLR Lunchtime News at 1. All the latest from Carlow and Kilkenny, along with the national and international stories.
17: Politicians in Northern Ireland are calling for an investigation to examine the extent of the PSNI's knowledge of Geoffrey Donaldson's crimes before his arrest in 2024. The former DUP leader was convicted of 18 historical sexual

0: telling me that it was a closely guarded secret and very few people knew.
1: Children who were eligible for free dental care have been denied nearly 360,000 appointments in 5 years. HSE figures published by the Irish Independent show 31% of kids who were due to be seen by the HSE in the last academic year didn't get an assessment. The Irish Dental Association has accused the health service of neglecting the public system. Chief Executive Fintan Horahan says public dentists are overwhelmed by the sheer number of people needing care.
2: Whereas dentistry numbers are falling by 30%, numbers of doctors are up 50%, consultants up 44%, nurses up 36%, managers up 50%, other healthcare professionals up 46%. So dentistry has been a complete outlier, has been completely neglected by the HSE.
1: A public consultation has been launched on COVID-19 vaccination policy. HICWA is aiming to give advice to the Health Minister about groups for which the vaccine is funded for the 27-28 campaign and onwards. The Health Authority says despite COVID rates decreasing since 2023, the virus continues to disproportionately affect those aged 80 and older. Offering twice yearly vaccines to that age cohort is expected to cost the HSE an additional €112 million over 5 years. And lastly, Oula in Limerick is the most weather-obsessed town in Ireland. Search trends analysis by KFC shows Gertrow in Cork and Wexford Town complete the top three. Waterford appears four times in the top ten, with people in Tremor, Dungarvan, Kilmacthomas and Waterford City often checking the forecast. Three Cork locations and one in Mayo complete the list.
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1: Take-home grocery sales in Ireland rose by almost 5% in the 4 weeks to mid-June. New figures from World Panel by Numerator show grocery price inflation eased to 4.8%, while shoppers made more trips to stores than a year ago. Warmer weather and more meals eaten at home help boost sales, with branded products continuing to dominate shopping baskets. And coming up in your main lunchtime sports update at 1:30, Kilkenny will face Waterford in the quarterfinals of this year's All-Ireland Senior Camogie Championship this weekend. It is just gone 1:30. Your weather and other information is next.
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1: A few showers developing in the afternoon, these possibly turning heavy and merging to longer spells of rain as the day continues. Highest temperatures of 17 to 21 degrees in a light to moderate south to southwest wind. Right now it's 18 degrees across the board in Carlowtown, Kilkenny City and in Ferrybank.
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1: Now the word from Kilkenny County Council is there's a temporary road closure today on the Kells Road. That's the R697 from the Kilkenny City Ring Road to Bamford Cross until 6:30, and again tomorrow from 8 a.m. to 6:30 p.m. There's also a temporary road closure on the Bohorn Townish Road, that's the L2610 from its junction with Outrath Road to the roundabout at Lochboy Shopping Centre today and tomorrow from 6:30 p.m. until 11:30 p.m. The R435 between Johnstown and Dunamore will be closed tomorrow between 8 a.m. and 4:30 p.m. to facilitate roadworks. Diversions will be in place via Mount Finn and Minister's Cross. And the R700 Ferrymount Garrett Bridge is closed for 24 hours daily until Friday the 28th of August. This is to facilitate essential bridge rehabilitation works. That's the word from Kilkenny County Council, serving the people of the city and county. KCLR has been informed of the following deaths. George Wills, Riversgate, Inisteague, County Kilkenny. He died on Saturday peacefully at St Luke's General Hospital. Funeral service today at 2:30 p.m. in St Mary's Church in Inisteague, which can be viewed on the Tector's Funeral Director's Facebook page, followed by burial in the adjoining churchyard. The house is strictly private. Mary Foley of Cool Kenno, Tullow, County Carlow. She died peacefully on Saturday. Requiem Mass on Wednesday in St Mary's Church, Ballyconnell at 2 p.m., followed by burial in St Patrick's.

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2: How are you now? It has just gone 10 past 1 on a Monday. Surely the Monday blues aren't still fluttering around. We have a whole afternoon to look forward to. And what's coming up this afternoon? Well, what always comes up on the afternoon show? Great music. We have the retro wave coming your way in about an hour's time. I'll be filling you in on news within the world of sport and some gigs that are happening around the place. But if you want to fill me in on anything, just give us a shout. 083 306 9696. That is our Kilkenny Fair Zone text and WhatsApp line. If you want to say happy birthday, if you want to give out about the World Cup, I met one of our listeners just earlier on, Lawrence, saying he's loving the World Cup. I watched Canada versus South Africa last night. I can't say that I was ba-da-ba-ba-ba loving it. I certainly wasn't. But fair play to Canada. They reached the next stages of the World Cup. Anything you want to discuss, give us a shout. 083 306 9696. If you don't want to, that's fine. I'm here to play some great music and I'm going to start things off the way I mean to go on. Three absolute bangers. It's the Triple Throwback. Welcome along.
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0: Daft Punk playing at your house would be a dream, to be honest with you. LCD Sound System there finishing us off on the triple throwback today. We started things off with the Rasmus in the Shadows and got a bit emotional with the calling wherever you will go. We'll keep the great music going just after the break. Before the news from the world of sport, Moncrief is on the way. Stick around here on the afternoon show on KCLR.
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just to the point where you just rather be alone. So here's a long. We're both headstrong, no comment.

0: Really liking that one from Moncrief. That is Stubborn here on the afternoon show, providing the soundtrack to your day. Now, Moncrief, he's having a homecoming of sorts. We have been littered with gigs, and I mean that in a good sense. All over Ireland, we have Cork with Live at the Marquee. We have Malahide Castle, Marley Park, the Aviva Stadium all on the go. Indeed, we have Live at the Castle Mills on the Parade here in Kilkenny. But in Waterford, at the Heatwave Festival, the Regional Sports Centre Stadium, the RSC as it's known, on Saturday, July 25th, Moncrief will be having a homecoming gig. So a great choice for everybody for whatever type of music that you're into. Now it's time to find the news from the world of sport.
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0: We'll start with Camogie, and the draw for the All-Ireland Senior Championship quarterfinals took place this morning. Waterford will meet Kilkenny on Saturday, July 4th, while Clare will face Tipperary on Sunday, July 5th. Galway and Cork secured automatic passage to the semi-finals with victory yesterday. Now, the quarterfinals, they're going to be played as part of doubleheaders with the All-Ireland Senior Hurling semi-finals at Croke Park next weekend. On to hurling, Ballinkillen's Eric English was a standout performer yesterday as his side defeated St Mullins 127-216 in the JJ Kavanagh Carlow Senior Championship. The wing-back, whose father, Colin, passed away last week, struck 4 points in the victory at McGrath Park. After the game, English thanked his teammates for their support.
2: Yeah, it was a tough week, but I'm blessed with the boys from the Ballinkillen boys. Like, sure, there was 40 of them maybe at the wake, like, with me the other night, and then the same again in the graveyard and texting me throughout the week. Like, so just happy that we could come here today and play. I'd say that's what he would have wanted and would be happy looking down on, so just delighted to get the win and probably a bit of help maybe from above.
0: On to football. Fixture details have been confirmed for the All-Ireland Senior Football Championship semi-finals, with all matches to be played in Croke Park. First up on Saturday, July 11th, it's Louth against Mayo at 6 o'clock, followed by Dublin against Kerry on Sunday, July 12th at 4. The Charlton Cup final is also on that weekend, as Down take on Wicklow at 3:30 on the Saturday. On to World Cup news, and Canada have become the first side to progress to the last 16 of the World Cup after that dour game against South Africa yesterday. The round of 32 continues tonight, 3 more places in the last 16 up for grabs at 6 o'clock. The five-time champions, five times, Brazil, they're taking on Japan in Houston. Germany face Paraguay from 9:30. Then at 2 a.m. Irish time, the Netherlands meet Morocco. The winner of that will face Canada in the last 16. World Cup score updates on KCLR is with thanks to Markercross Shopping Centre, serving the people of Kilkenny since 1994, with up to 30 stores, 500 parking spaces. Keep it local in the heart of Kilkenny. 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

0: Oh, Will Smith. I miss Will Smith. I really do. There were some of it. I could still watch The Fresh Prince of Bel-Air and laugh to this day. It all changed, of course, when this happened.
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0: Poor Chris Rock, and obviously I had to edit that. We all know what he was saying, though. I feel like he never really recovered from that, unfortunately. But that was Miami, and I'm still living in the 90s. 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

New one from Bella Kay. That is Promise here on the afternoon show. A message coming in regards to the World Cup. Because I don't know. I know a lot of people are liking it. I know Dermot is on the news. He's really enjoying it. I've kind of been flown in and out of it. But a message that simply says, you'd miss the Italians, huh? Who thought we'd be saying that after Italia 90?

0: Niall Horan, The Show. Hold tight, get ready for the ride. That's from 2023, but apparently his album from this year is getting rave reviews, The Dinner Party. And is after bypassing Mr. Harry Styles as the best One Direction album possibly of the year. And it's mad. It's actually crazy, consider. And this is going out to everyone who's waiting Leaving Cert results. Niall Horan, he didn't even do them.
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I was talking about all the great gigs that Ireland have experienced this summer. By all accounts, Teddy Swims last week in Dublin was absolutely class. He even did his kind of tradition, I suppose, at this stage and went around Dublin into different bars and coffee shops and just sang as only Teddy Swims can. Now, coming up just after the news at 2, we're going to go back in time and play the top 3 songs on this day from a particular year. And I tell you, I picked a good one today. I certainly have. You're going to enjoy it. And a nice kind of mix of different tunes. I'll be back after the news at 2. For now, though, this is Khalees with Trick Me on the Afternoon Show. This is

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7: Good afternoon, I'm Dermot Keyes, making KCLR News this hour. There's shock and sadness throughout Kilkenny following the death of a cyclist. A man aged in his 30s was taken to St Luke's General Hospital and then on to Beaumont Hospital following a collision with a car on the Tullerone Road at about 5:30 last Wednesday. The man died in hospital on Saturday evening and a post-mortem is due to take place. Mayor of Kilkenny Andrew McGuinness told KCLR that we all need to do our best to keep our roads safe. Gardaí have contacted the families of those involved in a road crash in Spain which killed three Irish people. A fourth is in hospital in a critical condition following the crash near Malaga in the early hours of yesterday morning on the A7 motorway. Spanish police are investigating as the Department of Foreign Affairs says it's providing consular assistance. Foreign Affairs Minister Helen McEntee says her condolences are with those who have lost loved ones. Five people have been shot dead in a town in northern Germany. It's happened at a youth centre west of Hamburg. A male suspect has been detained and police are looking into a motive. Children have missed almost 360,000 public dentist appointments because of a lack of staff. HSE figures seen by the Irish Independent show that 31% of children who should have been seen in the last academic year were not. The Irish Dental Association says the health service is not putting the required focus on recruiting dentists, especially when others leave or retire. And Millie Bobby Brown and David Harbour are going to reunite for a new Netflix series. They were previously co-stars in Stranger Things, which came to an end last year. Their new project is described as a spy series and involves Jack Thorne, who was behind the hit show Adolescence. Millie's husband, Jake Bon Jovi, is one of the executive producers. It's approaching 2:02. Your weather update is next.
8: Mum, why do they call it Scottish cheese?
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7: A few showers are expected this afternoon, some of which will turn heavy and develop into longer spells of rain for a time in the late afternoon and evening. Highest temperatures of 17 to 21 degrees with light to moderate south to southwest winds. It's currently 20 degrees in both Carlow Town and Kilkenny City, while it's 18 degrees in Ferrybank.
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15: Dermot McDreamy Eyes.
7: Hello there, Shane.
15: How are you getting on?
7: I'm very well, thanks.
15: Did you have a fun Dabby Dozy weekend?
7: I had a very interesting and varied weekend, yes.
15: Oh, okay. Elaborate.
7: Oh, well, you know, just family stuff, you know, just things that keep you busy and happily entertained. All good, all good.
15: You had a good one.
7: I did.
15: Nice.
7: I hope you did too.
15: I certainly did. I did absolutely nothing.
7: Well, that's a lovely thing to do sometimes.
15: It was really nice. I just took Saturday off everything.
7: Very important to take the foot off the pedal.
15: It was very nice. A question for you, right?
7: Yes.
15: I'm going to give it away now. So on the retro wave, we're going back to the top three songs on this day, but the year is 2002. Now, don't worry. I'm not going to ask you what the top three songs are. I can see your head percolating. But on this day, what was it, 24 years ago, we had the third and fourth playoff of the 2002 World Cup.
7: That was Turkey and South Korea, wasn't it?
15: That's right. Do you know who won it?
7: I think Turkey won it.
15: Turkey won it 3-2.
7: Rustu was in goal, wasn't he?
15: Yeah.
7: He put the marks under his eyes.
15: And then the next day, then we had Brazil versus Germany. But it got me thinking, that 2002 World Cup, obviously, you know, we had the whole Saipan stuff and all that. But what did you make of that compared to football nowadays?
7: Well, funny enough, the 2002 World Cup was also on the same day as the Munster Senior Hurling Final.
15: It was, wasn't it?
7: Watford won their first Munster Senior Hurling Championship in 39 years when they defeated the defending All-Ireland champions, Tipperary, in Parkyqueave. And I had to go to Dublin because my work experience was starting the following day. So that was a bit of a kick in the teeth for me. But yeah, it was a great day. But how does this World Cup compare to that one?
15: Yeah, obviously Ireland being in it, like I cried when we got knocked out on penalties to Spain. I remember it was Mendieta scored the deciding one for Spain. But I just remember the drama that was involved. Matty Holland scoring against Cameroon. Robbie Keane getting that goal against Germany. Beating Saudi Arabia 3-0.
7: Damien Duff doing the bow.
15: Yes, it was just, it was a fantastic time. But in terms of the actual overall football and the moments creating it, how, because the same amount of matches have probably been played now at this stage. How do you think it compares?
7: I think 2002 was probably a better quality of football.
15: Yeah?
7: Yeah, I do. I think you had a particularly outstanding Brazil team, with Ronaldo somehow back in one piece after a series of knee injuries at Inter Milan. Rivaldo on one side, Ronaldinho on the other. And they won all their games. And they're the only team, I think, that's won the World Cup that has actually won all their matches.
15: Yeah, remember that David Seaman crossing and...
7: not the first time a ball went over David Seaman, suspiciously.
15: Yeah.
7: And, but, you know, a great opportunity missed for England because they did play quite well in that game, that quarter-final, but Brazil just had the edge in them. And, of course, is that great what-if about if Roy Keane had stayed in the Irish squad.
15: Given we would have won it.
7: Given the way that World Cup went out, the fact that Turkey and South Korea, did benefit from some outrageous refereeing,
15: yeah,
7: particularly against
15: Italy.
7: It was just utterly outrageous. I think it was Cesare Maldini was the manager of Italy at the time. And when you think about it, Italy have only been in one World Cup since, which is astonishing.
15: And they

0: although thankfully, and I only saw it in highlights because it was on quite late, the Algeria-Austria match had an absolutely extraordinary finish.
1: There's a lot of contention about that finish.
0: Yeah, it was, well, you know, because but Austria needed two goals to get through, and Ralf Rangnick, briefly at Man United, has overseen quite a good job there. But there was so little jeopardy in so many of the games. England beat Panama the other night, but it didn't really matter, you know, and it's a shame that there's so many of the games in the final round of matches which have meant nothing. And of course, the fact that it's gone from goal difference to head-to-head was a real backward step, and has even reduced the jeopardy even further. And poor old Scotland, Steve Clarke has gone. Duncan Ferguson accused him this morning on the overlap of throwing his dummy out.
1: Oh, right.
0: Said he should have gone home to Scotland, walked the dog, cleared his head, and given it a bit of thought then. But there's going to be quite a queue, Roy Keane says, for the Scotland job. I just wonder, might he be throw his hat in the ring? Might Neil Lennon throw his hat in the Scotland job? You know, of course, Duncan Ferguson says the Scotland manager should be Scottish. There's not exactly a long queue of top quality Scottish coaches at the moment, although Scott Gemmell, who used to play with Roy Keane at Nottingham Forest, is the current Scottish under 21 manager, has been there for quite some time, and I suspect he might be possibly the favourite already. But we'll see if they can attract a big name. I don't think Scotland are going to be candidates.
1: Might he leave Everton?
0: I don't think so.
1: It's hard to see someone lead the club game for that.
0: No, he's doing too good a job at Everton. If there was a question mark over what he was doing at Everton, I think, you know, it might make it a little bit easier for him. I think David Moyes feels that maybe Scotland could be a job for him in 4 years' time. But, you know, you think about it, 2 years' time, Scotland are one of the co-hosts of the European Championships. So,
1: boom.
0: So will Ireland. And it's a plum job for someone then, and a chance to play on home soil in a big competition. So I don't think Scotland are going to be lacking for candidates. But maybe some smart money should go on Neil Lennon.
1: Dermot on to ball.
0: You heard it here.
1: On to ball is normal, bye. Thanks, Dermot.
0: Cheers, Ed.
1: It's Republican Loose here on the afternoon show. I know people are going, well, you shut up about the World Cup. It's a big, massive, fun thing that's happening in the world. We have to talk about it. And then we have to play some great music, too. This is Comeback Girl. Back up.

0: Stella Lefty, that is Boston here on the afternoon show. Now it's time for the Retro Wave, and as I've alluded to when I was speaking to Dermot, we're going back to 2002. On this day, Turkey were taking on South Korea. They came away with a 3-2 victory in the third and fourth place playoff of the 2022 World Cup. The Euro had debuted across all 12 European Union countries, with the exception, of course, of the UK. The iPod was released for the very first time. Movies that are around that day: Lord of the Rings, The Two Towers, Spider-Man. The Eminem Show was the best-selling album globally. But you're asking yourself, Shane, that's all well and good, but what were the top three songs on this day? Well, here we have them. It's the Retro Wave.
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0: Juggy XL reimagining an Elvis classic. Is it just me, or is that like the template for I'm a Celebrity, Get Me Out of Here, you know, with the big bongo soundtrack? But what a song that was. Of course, Dermot reminded me as well, Oasis, which is number two on this day, was used as a tearjerker for all English fans after they got knocked out by Brazil on the BBC. They just kind of played it over some match footage. And then in at number three, it was Nelly. It was hot in here. Not as hot this week as it was last week. But that is your retro wave, the top three songs on this day in 2002.
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0: have for you.
1: Kingfisher, The Sun Will Never Settle. Just a phenomenal song, a phenomenal band, really nice guys too. We got to speak to them here on the afternoon show not too long ago. They've added an extra Limerick date due to demand. They've really captured the nation's hearts. They're going to be in Thomond Park, and that's going to be a doubleheader on July 9th and 10th. They're also going to be at Belsonic in Belfast, Marley Park in Dublin, with tickets going on sale at 10 a.m. tomorrow. So big shout out to Kingfisher. No doubt they are going to continue releasing great music throughout 2026. Coming up after the break, well, we're going to continue playing great music. Cat Burns on the way.
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9: I hate

Sinead Lohan, whatever it takes, here on The Afternoon Show. It is Shane, and I am providing the soundtrack to your day, and I'm enjoying myself. However, every now and again, you get a song that you're not particularly sure of, right? I don't know if it's just me. I know people out there love it, but I want you to get involved, right? Because I'm a bit iffy about it. I know John Walsh loves it, and that's the thing about radio. Sometimes you just play songs that you don't wholly believe in, because you know other people out there like him. But I want you to tell me, 083-306-9696. Is OMD, Sailing on the Seven Seas, a banger? And I'm just missing a trick altogether. Let me know. I don't mind it, per se, but it's kind of like a Marmite song for some people, it seems. Let me know, 083-306-9696.

0: On the Sailing on the Seven Seas. Again, put my place. A lot of people love that song. That's fine. That's great. We will continue to play it. Don't worry. It wasn't to see if it was going to get taken off the playlist or anything like that. Although Jack Carl did say something that made me laugh. What would John know about taste? He's a Leeds fan. I'm going to delete that message before he comes in the morning.
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Chris. Where is he? Where? He said he was going to the shop for 10 minutes and I haven't seen him in 14 years. Ray, dying to know where her husband is. What an absolute certified great piece of music that is. I love anything with a brass section in it. Must be from my grandfather. He used to play a trumpet in a lot of different show bands around Kilkenny. But yeah, fantastic stuff from Ray. Waiting for our next big song. To be fair, it's been a while since Where's My Husband. Not too long, only about a year, but still. I'm waiting for new music from this band as well. This is going to bring us up to the news at 3 o'clock. It's one of my favourite bands. It's the Red Hot Chili Peppers. It's the Zephyr song here on the Afternoon Show.

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6: Good afternoon, I'm Dermot Keyes, making KCLR News this hour. The three Irish holidaymakers who were killed in a two-vehicle crash in Spain have been named locally in County Westmeath. The Irish Independent reports that Amy McCullough, her brother-in-law Mark McCullough, and his partner Michaela Newcomb were all from Mullingar. The fourth person in their group, Ian McCullough, is being treated for serious injuries in a Spanish hospital. The Department of Foreign Affairs is providing consular assistance to the grieving families. Meanwhile, local TD and Minister of State Robert Troy said that family and friends of the deceased are understandably heartbroken and devastated. Gardaí are seeking help to find a teenager missing from County Laois. 15-year-old Marian McNamara is reported missing from Mount Ratson's last Saturday. She's described as being around 5 feet in height, of a slim build with brown hair and green eyes. Gardaí and Marian's family are concerned for her well-being. It's time that Ireland caught up with other countries and offered paid leave for women who lose a pregnancy before 23 weeks. That's according to the Labour Health spokesperson Marie Sherlock, who is urging the government to take on the party's bill from 5 years ago, which offers 20 days of paid leave to women who suffer an early miscarriage. It comes as the Employment Minister says he is hoping to bring legislation to Cabinet in the coming weeks, offering 5 days of miscarriage leave. Dublin Central TD Deputy Sherlock says that women in Ireland deserve adequate time away from work to grieve. The Defence Forces has posted notice of a training exercise which will take place today and tomorrow in County Offaly. Soldiers, armoured personnel carriers and military helicopters are expected to operate in the areas of Clohan, Derrynlough and Kilcormac. The exercise is due to begin around now and will extend into tomorrow night. This has been carefully planned to minimise disruption to locals, and the Defence Forces has thanked the people of Offaly for their cooperation. And the jury in the trial of Riyad Boushakar has heard closing statements from the prosecution and defence. The 52-year-old accused of no fixed address has pleaded not guilty to 8 charges relating to a stabbing incident at Dublin's Parnell Square over 2 years ago. It's approaching 3:02. Your weather update is next.
7: Let's greet the day by placing a piece of gum in your mouth. Now chew. You're standing in a vast desert. The air is minty. Chew. In the distance, the day arrives.
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7: 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Chew. You shake hands. Chew. The day has a strong grip. Chew. But yours is stronger. Extra gum. Chew good.
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6: We're set for some showers later this afternoon, some of which will turn heavy and develop into longer spells of rain for a time as we head towards the evening. Highest temperatures of 17 to 21 degrees in light to moderate south to southwest winds. And right now it's 19 degrees in both... It's 19 degrees in Carlow Town, it's 21 degrees in Kilkenny City, while it's 17 degrees in Ferrybank.
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9: Approaching 3:05 on this Monday afternoon, which means it's the last hour of the afternoon show before we hand over to Vinny on the home run. He'll be chatting to me just before then. I'll also be spilling some tea, but mainly I'm just going to be playing great music. Like this one, it's the Black Eyed Peas.

0: From Ella Langley, that's Choose and Takes. It's a bit of country twang here on KCLR. One of the biggest songs here on KCLR. Let's have a listen back to the top five now.
1: The Chars. The top five most played songs on KCLR this week. Five.
0: Yeah, we played it earlier. That's Boston by Stella Lefty. We got Teddy Swims, play that one too, Mr. Know-It-All. We just heard a bit of country twang there. Ella Langley in at number three. Noah Kahan with Dashboard, still the number two biggest song, which means number one is...
1: At number one.
0: Of course, it's Olivia Rodrigo, Drop Dead, the biggest song currently on KCLR.
1: The top five most played songs on KCLR this week.
0: Sure, we may as well listen to it again, huh? This is Drop Dead, Olivia Rodrigo, officially the biggest song on KCLR.

0: Johnny Depp and Mel Lemay, that is Haunted here on the afternoon show. Thanks for your messages coming in. 083-306-9696. Bridget has been in touch. Says, hope you're well today. I had a lovely weekend, but the month is flying by. Great music as always. Another message in from Gillian as well. She says, Shane, can I say, you have me addicted to the song Go by the Chemical Brothers. You played it a couple of weeks back. I certainly did. It was the viral hit of the week. It was music and movies another weekend. It was your weekend send-off song. She says, you might play it again sometime. I certainly might. You never know what song you're going to get here on KCLR's Afternoon Crew. We always endeavour to find the best that has ever been created. And, of course, new tunes. We're going to go back in time just after the break. A slight return, if you will, to the 90s.
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1: Yeah, not great news for hay fever sufferers. The pollen count is very high, not just across Kilkenny and Carlow, but across Leinster and all of Ireland. Grass pollen season in full swing, so high concentrations there in tree pollen, mainly cypress, pine and birch, but weed comments is moderate nettle and weed pollen levels expected. That's according to met.ie. That's your pollen count.
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0: The tea was... Can we say this? The tea was...
1: Hold the goss.
0: Apparently, I've just seen it.
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3: All right, let's spill some tea. See what all the celebrities are getting up to. Maybe a few local stars. You know yourself. Youngblood. Do you know him? Does anyone remember his performance at Ozfest a year ago? Was it Changes that he sang? I think it was Changes. It was phenomenal. We played it here on Air Guitar Anthems. Just an amazing voice on your man and a class tribute to one of the great rock and roll icons, Ozzy Osbourne. Well, he's made his own festival, right? And he's made it really affordable because he hopes to make change in the music industry, which is fair play to the lad. Bloodfest, which does sound a bit emo, I must say. It's been going for 2 years, but it offers cheaper tickets than similar events. The singer told the Press Association he wants to prove artists are in control of the prices they charge. And this has come up quite a bit. I know that tickets have gone up and up and up and up and up and up and up, and people have blamed it on various different ticketing agencies. But I was shocked when I got tickets for Metallica 2 nights, and I found them very reasonably priced as opposed to some artists that are just charging out the wahoo and blaming someone else. So I kind of think it's admirable. Maybe he's calling out the music industry there. Fair play to you. And I also think this is a bit admirable as well. Jesse Eisenberg says he doesn't want to be associated with the character of Mark Zuckerberg. Now, if you remember Jesse Eisenberg, he portrayed the Facebook co-founder in The Social Network. Phenomenal movie. But he's not returning for the sequel called The Social Reckoning. He's told Variety he spoke to the director Aaron Sorkin about the movie for several days, but he's moving in different directions in his life. Which is a bit unfortunate. Your man from Severance is going to be playing Zuckerberg, but it'll be interesting to see if this movie kind of matches the, I suppose, tenseness of the first one. And finally, I said I was going to talk about local stars. Well, he's not really local. He's gone international now. Big up to one of our own, Michael Rice, who did win, I think, a Junior B title with O'Loughlin's, or maybe an Under-16 title with O'Loughlin's. And I know that because he told me about it on stage. But Michael Rice, comedian, he is absolutely flying it. He has many podcasts that are doing well. He's touring all over the world. He was doing Australia, Edinburgh, all the hot spots. But he performed at the weekend in front of 30,000 people in the UK. It was kind of like this all-Irish Glastonbury, if you will. Kneecap as the headline performers. Michael led the crowd in a ooh. Panama, say Panama chant, because of course England were playing Panama, which has annoyed a lot of people online, mainly people in England. They're like, why are you in England chanting Panama? I think it's hilarious. Fair play to Michael. Mike is king. Long live Mike.
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0: Callum Scott, he's dancing on his own. It's very sad. It's very sad. I won't be on my own, though, after the break. Vinny, on the way. Tell us all the happenings on the home run.
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3: 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And then as we've seen on the TV there across Spain, France and Germany, the temperatures are hitting 40 and above 40. So it's an extreme heat wave.
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6: I could tell you all the things I do for you, but it's no surprise when you just roll your eyes and say, here we go again. She's gonna

0: here on the afternoon show. The afternoon show shall become the home run in about 18 minutes' time. And the man that will be manning the home run is Vinny.
1: That's me.
0: That's you. Did you have a good weekend?
1: A very quiet weekend.
0: Oh, nice.
1: Yeah, I didn't stray much. Yeah. Got some bits done.
0: You got bits done?
1: Yeah, but I was lazier than I ought to have been, given that we had the last of the good weather, really.
0: I had a lazy Saturday.
1: Yeah?
0: A very lazy Saturday.
1: Look, sometimes you need that, but I kind of had intended on being up and about early and trying to, you know, stretch the legs a bit, but I didn't.
0: Yeah. I dropped the missus to work and I couldn't go back asleep, so I just lazed about all day Saturday.
1: Fair enough.
0: It was a lot of fun.
1: Yeah, you're allowed to do that.
0: Thanks, Finn.
1: Too, yeah.
0: I appreciate that.
1: Not a bother at all.
0: Are you enjoying the World Cup to get any games in?
1: Kind of. It's a difficult, like, you know, football fans are into it. I am an increasingly casual fan when it comes to soccer anyway, and especially the late kickoffs. It's there. It's on in the background. I hope people are enjoying it, but I just haven't been able to kind of get the excitement levels going.
0: Tomorrow, 24 years ago, it was the final of the World Cup. It was Germany versus Brazil. The final.
1: 24 years ago, which was 2002.
0: Yeah.
1: Brazil, Ronaldo.
0: Yeah, Brazil and Germany, 2-0.
1: Yeah, there you go.
0: But it's crazy that it was at the final stages back then, and then we're going into July.
1: Oh, it's later, yeah.
0: Yeah.
1: Okay, why was that, I wonder?
0: But 32 teams, so games were played off.
1: Of course, yeah. Eddie Scally told me this fact last Monday when he was in...
0: The Scallman!
1: The Scallman.
0: The Stallion!
1: He was the fact man. And when he put it this way, I was like, oh my God, you're right. A quarter of the teams in the world, or a quarter of the countries in the world are at the World Cup.
0: Yeah.
1: Like a quarter, like fully 25, roundabout, the amount of countries there are in the world, a quarter of them. Like, it shouldn't be a quarter.
0: No, there used to be only 16 in it.
1: Yeah, or, you know, 32 is the most.
0: 32 was perfect, wasn't
1: it? Yeah.
0: Perfect.
1: A quarter of the teams in the world, and we're not one of them. Yeah, it's not elite after that stage, and apparently they're wanting to extend it again. Anyway,
0: I can imagine the way Scally said it as well. It would have hit very hard.
1: Japan and Brazil at 6 o'clock, I believe.
0: It is.
1: So we'll be keeping you up to date with the scores or goals as they go in, if there are goals that go in the final hour. What will be the final hour of the home run? Before that, though, I'll have another round of the KCLR quiz. I say another, the first round of the week.
0: Yeah. Okay. I'm looking forward to doing the quiz when I go and play a bit of music.
1: Yeah, I always have to ask Shane the questions off air. When was the last time you get 4 out of 4?
0: Always. Friday, I think.
1: He doesn't always get 4 out of 4.
0: And now here's Somber. With Potential. Finn, well, you can't be lying to the people. Oh, wait, we're still on air.
1: Yeah.
0: We're still on air. Oh, no. Okay.

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that just about wraps us up here on the afternoon show. And thanks very much for joining me on this Monday afternoon. I had a great time. I'll be back again tomorrow, no doubt having a great time as we play today's best and provide the soundtrack to your day, really. Thanks very much for tuning in. Vinny is on the way. Until tomorrow, when I'll have Viral Hit of the Week. Stay safe, stay sane, and stay tuned in. I'm Shane, that's Bruno Mars. And you, yes you gorgeous looking thing, yeah. You're sound out. I'm saying that to you and to Bruno. Good luck.

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6: Good afternoon, I'm Dermot Keyes, making KCLR News at 4. And coming up in your main evening news bulletin at 5 o'clock, people in Kilkenny are shocked and saddened by the death of a cyclist following a collision with a car on the Tullerone Road last Wednesday. And there's a gap in psychiatric bed spaces in our locality, according to the Mental Health Commission's annual report. All that and more is on the way here on KCLR in just under an hour's time. In other news, Gardaí have contacted the families of those involved in a fatal road crash in Spain which took the lives of three Irish people. The Irish Independent reports that Amy McCullough, her brother-in-law Mark, and his partner Michaela Newcomb were all from Mullingar. The fourth person in their group, Ian McCullough, is in a critical condition following the crash near Malaga. Spanish police are investigating as the Department of Foreign Affairs says it's providing consular assistance. Concerns are being raised over how much hospitals are choosing to spend on security. A collective €42 million has been spent by the six largest hospitals in the country on security in 2024 and 2025. The new figures that follow rising concerns regarding violence in hospitals, with around 30,000 assaults taking place against healthcare staff over the past 5 years. The Taoiseach says people need to understand the impact a hard border on the island of Ireland would have on everyday life. A Red Sea poll for the Business Post published over the weekend found that 36% of voters would support border checks with Northern Ireland to prevent onward migration from the United Kingdom. Micheál Martin says he believes many people expressing support for a hard border have not considered its practical implications. And more than half of people surveyed say they understand artificial intelligence well and could explain it to others. CSO figures show 42% have a general idea and might struggle to explain it. Half of those who responded to the CSO survey were not confident in the government's future use of AI in providing services which are better tailored to individual needs. It's approaching 2 minutes past four. Your weather update is next.
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6: We're set for some showers later this afternoon, some of which will turn heavy and develop into longer spells of rain for a time as we move towards the evening. Highest temperatures of 17 to 21 degrees in light to moderate south to southwest winds. Right now it's 18 degrees in both Carlow Town and Kilkenny City, while it's 17 degrees in Ferrybank.
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11: Thanks, Dermot, and thanks as always to Shane, who will be back tomorrow with another afternoon show from 1 o'clock. It is Vinnie with you, though, between now and 7. First home run of the week. I've got the first round of the KCLR quiz coming your way, as always, just the far side of 5 o'clock in our main evening bulletin. And plenty more besides. All of the day's big news, sport. We'll be keeping you up to date with the 6 o'clock kickoff in the World Cup. More of that and on. All of the day's big showbiz stories, traffic updates as we go, and I'd love you to keep in touch on 083 306 96 96. We'll kick things off with Vanessa Amorosi and absolutely everybody. Monday on the Home Run.

0: That's the script in both ways on Monday's Home Run. It's Vinny with you on KCLR, 10 past four, with you till seven. And then, of course, as always, on a Monday evening, it is full-time Oisín in the hot seat this evening. Looking back on the weekend that was in sport, looking ahead, I'm sure, as well. And keep an ear and eye out for the KCLR Hurling Podcast Analysis Edition. That'll be with you this evening in the usual locations, either via the KCLR app or website or wherever you listen to podcasts. Full-time on the way this evening, though. But plenty on the way between now and then. In entertainment news today, very sad news. Tributes have been paid to the actress Penelope Keith, who has died at the age of 86. Now, she is perhaps still best known for her role in the sitcom The Good Life as the snobbish neighbour Margot. Here's a couple of the best bits.
1: I am not a fool, Jerry. I know about allotments. They are places where men go to sit in silly little sheds so they don't have to talk to their wives.
2: Brick by brick, she is building a madhouse.
1: Look, if you don't want to talk to me, Jerry, at least have the courage to look me straight in the face and say, shut up, Margot.
2: Shut up, Margot.
1: I'll tell you this, Jerry. The male animal has a lot to answer for.
2: What have I done now?
1: All of you. Down through the ages, and it's the woman who always suffers. You drag her along behind you like a mere thing, an object, a chattel.
2: Margot, I simply...
1: Don't interrupt, Jerry. Just put that hi-fi equipment away and make the coffee.
0: Good advice. Poor Jerry. I really like The Good Life, and you'd still see it often repeated on some of the UK comedy channels. She also, of course, starred in To the Manor Born, a similar kind of role. Maybe, she was kind of pigeonholed into those kind of roles. But when you have that voice and that poise and that elegance, what a stage or what a screen presence she had. But a stage presence as well. She starred in a number of Shakespeare plays at the start of her career. She was in the Royal Shakespeare Company. A statement from her family today said, "We are deeply saddened to announce that Dame Penelope Keith died peacefully whilst living with cancer at her home where she had lived for more than 50 years. The family is grateful for the care and support she received throughout her treatments and ask that their privacy be respected at this time." And as I say, plenty of ex-colleagues and co-stars and people within the industry have paid tribute to Penelope Keith, who has passed away at the age of 86 today. Here's music from Oasis from the very, very early days of their career. This is Supersonic on Monday's Home Run.

0: That's Harry Styles, who's only three quarters of the way through his Wembley Stadium residence. Four gigs to go, including tonight's. And then he's off to Brazil, Mexico, and then the United States, where he'll spend half the year, it feels like, in Madison Square Garden before finishing up his current tour in Australia. Dance No More on the home run on KCLR. 20 minutes past 4 o'clock on the way. Your first spinner bin choice of the week. Going back to the noughties for a big, as I always relate them in my mind, a festival kind of band. I'll see what mood you're in, whether you want to hear it or not. That's after a first check on traffic, and I've Westlife up next.
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2: What's temperatures like in where you normally reside, just outside Lisbon in Portugal at the moment?
3: 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But then as you go inland into kind of towards the border with Spain, they're now up to 38, 39. And then as we've seen on the TV there across Spain, France and Germany, the temperatures are hitting 40 and above 40, so it's an extreme heat wave.
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0: Now, 22 minutes past 4 o'clock on a Monday afternoon as we head towards rush hour. Nothing unusual to tell you, as is so often the case. Hopefully it remains that way. Around Carlow Town Centre and Kilkenny City this evening. Starting in Carlow, expect the usual traffic through the town, I suppose, and the ring roads will start to get busier now. And that's the same story in Kilkenny. If there are any incidents or accidents that need reporting on your journey this evening, you can let us know and we'll keep people informed on 083 306 96 96.
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0: Yeah, spinner bin on the way. First though, new music from Westlife, ahead of their gigs at the end of the year in Dublin. This is Your Love Amazes Me.

0: That's Westlife on the Home Run, 25 past four on this Monday evening. 083 306 9696 is our Fairstone Kilkenny text and WhatsApp line. You'll need that to vote on Spin or Bin, which is coming your way in just a sec. But first, a reminder that Echoes of the Everyday continues as per after the 6 o'clock news this evening. A new week and a new topic for Frances Nesbitt to look into. And this week we'll be encouraged to listen closely to the sound of rivers across Kilkenny and Carlow. Love the sound of a river. Calming, grounding, sure you'd need it. The same can be said for Echoes of the Everyday, which is calming and grounding as well. And it is produced with the support of Cumashun na Mban and the television licence fee. And it is coming your way just after the news at 6 o'clock this evening. But now,
1: you decide. Spin or Bin.
0: 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So something has to go. Will it be The Killers this evening? Reminds me of a festival or two over the years, this song.
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0: 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Your decision as always, not mine. Do you want to hear Brandon Flowers and co have your say on the text line? And don't be given out when the vote doesn't go your way, but you haven't voted. Get your votes in. And while you do that, here's Kim Carnes and Bette Davis Eyes.

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1: That's Ella Henderson and Tom Grennan teaming up. Let's go home together on the home run on KCLR. 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Una Ní Bheall Domhnaigh will be catching up with more of the local arts community in Carlow and Kilkenny. 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
1: You are deciding this evening on whether or not you want to hear The Killers. My Mind from 2007. Spin it, Vinny, says Carl. Love that song. It's a spin too from Mary. Marie says spin. It's a bin though from Noel and Carlo this evening. Let's see who else is saying what. Spin from Dave and Kilkenny. A few more either way on the text line. 083 306 9696. You can have your say now and we'll find out whether The Killers are getting spun or getting put in the bin, one way or the other, after Hosier. He's next on KCLR.
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0: What a voice, Hosier from Eden on the home run for a Monday. Exactly 20 minutes away from 5 o'clock. And your main evening bulletin from KCLR News. All of the big stories and talking points of the day covered. And as always, they're covered too via the KCLR website and the KCLR app. You'll read more there today on the top stories, including Gardaí looking for information and help in trying to trace a missing teenager last seen on Saturday. Calls for fines and points issued on the N25 in South Kilkenny to be rescinded. Yes, that speed camera, which has caught so many people out as of late. And more on the story about planning application lodged for a solar farm spanning six townlands on the Kilkenny-Waterford border. Those stories and more at KCLR96FM.com and the KCLR app as well. And as promised, and as always, Monday to Friday, the top stories coming in your main evening bulletin at 5.
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0: Wasn't close today. Nearly 80% of the vote in favour of the Killers. Read My Mind from 2007. I always think the noughties are just a few years ago. This is nearly 20 years old. I know, stop it, Vinny. You're making us all feel old now.

0: Stella Lefty, big hit for her in 2026. That one is called Boston. And before that, you heard The Killers getting a spin on today's Spin or Bin. Tickets go on sale for Brandon Flowers' solo gig later in the year in Dublin. Tickets on sale later in the week. He's playing the Three Olympia Theatre on the 27th of October, which is a Tuesday night. So any Killers and Brandon Flowers fans standing by to bag their tickets ahead of that one. Coming your way this evening between 6 and 7, goals as they happen, if they happen, in the first World Cup fixture of the day, and that is Brazil against Japan in the last 32. Then later tonight it's Germany against Paraguay at 9:30. But we'll keep you up to date with Brazil against Japan from 6 o'clock this evening. And our updates from the World Cup this summer, thanks to Market Cross Shopping Centre, serving the people of Kilkenny since 1994. Keep it local, in the heart of Kilkenny. Canada already through to the next round after their 1-0 win, their last gasp 1-0 win over South Africa last night. But plenty of games still to come, including that 6 o'clock start this evening. Brazil, Japan, will keep you up to date with that one as we go. 10 minutes away from your main evening bulletin on KCLR. Music to get us there, though, including... Let's go back a few years with Joss Stone. She's next.
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Today's best music and your favourite songs of all time. What a voice. Joss Stone from 2004 and Super Duper Love. More where that came from in the next hour, including Irish music from Aaron Rowe. I've got Hermitage Green on the way and lots, lots more. And of course, first round of the week on the KCLR quiz. I have music, I have film, bit of geography in there. Your name could be the first name into our end of week draw. It's all on the way, far side of our main evening bulletin from KCLR News. Taking us there, this is Ewan McVicker.

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5: Good evening, I'm Dermot Keyes making KCLR News this hour. We need to examine to see why it happened and if preventative measures could have helped and will protect people into the future. That's the view of Mayor Andrew McGuinness, who says people in Kilkenny are shocked and saddened by the death of a cyclist following a collision with a car on the Tullerone Road last Wednesday. The man, aged in his 30s, was taken to St Luke's General Hospital and then transferred to Beaumont Hospital, where he died on Saturday evening. Mayor McGuinness described the man's death as a heartbreaking tragedy and told KCLR what needs to be done in order to keep our roads safe.
6: We have to be able to ensure that the infrastructure is there to keep people safe, to keep traffic moving, to keep connectivity, and to make sure that nothing like this ever happens. It's deeply saddening to hear.
5: Fianna Fáil is accusing the opposition of scaremongering when it comes to fuel prices. Tomorrow, the Cabinet will decide whether or not to extend the cuts to excise duty on petrol and diesel beyond the July 31st end date. Some opposition parties want the reductions extended in full, but Fianna Fáil TD Peter Chapclear says a tapered reduction is more likely.
7: We have seen a huge reduction, to be fair, but notwithstanding that, the most important point here is that there will not be a cliff edge. There's a bit of scaremongering going out there. I think the government needs to be responsible. I think the leaders are meeting this evening, and potentially what we'll see is a tapered levelling down done over a phase basis. I think that's fair. I think most people would accept that, because at the end of the day, there was a measure of packages brought through, which was £750 million.
5: Staying with politics, Carlo Kilkenny TD John McGuinness says Kilkenny has lost much of its civic identity since the abolition of Kilkenny Borough Council in 2014. Speaking in the Dáil, he argued the more diminished the city's historic status and weakened local democracy by reducing the connection between local representatives and the people they serve. Housing Minister James Brown said the government accepts local representation has been weakened and the issue is being examined by the Local Democracy Task Force. But Deputy McGuinness says he would have preferred a more defined answer.
8: I would have preferred a more definitive position in terms of the minister and the government. But I'm told that the report will be presented to government and that thereafter then the minister will make decisions. So before that decision is made, I was anxious to highlight the history of Kilkenny, the history of Kilkenny Corporation and Kilkenny Borough Council.
5: A Wexford TD hopes that legal action being pursued by solicitors in New Ross will see penalty points and speeding fines issued on the N25 near Glenmore over the past year being rescinded. Data released by the Department of Justice to Deputy George Lawler revealed that over 30,000 fines had been issued on the N25 during the first year in which the static speed camera in Glenmore had been in operation there. Deputy Lawler told KCLR that the government should be treating the matter at Glenmore more seriously.
9: The Taoiseach has been particularly dismissive of my suggestion that there is an issue. He just says people need to slow down. The problem is not with the speed. The signage is appalling and needs to be enhanced. And interestingly, 2 weeks after I began raising this, Kilkenny County Council installed new signage 400 metres down the road at Glenmore, which to me is an indication that they realised there was a problem, and also an indication that there could be a liability there on the part of Kilkenny County Council.
5: The Mental Health Commission's newly released annual report shows a steady rise in national inpatient standards, though local figures reveal a gap in psychiatric bed spaces. Official county breakdowns show that Kilkenny currently maintains 64 adult inpatient beds, while Carlow has zero registered psychiatric beds within its borders. It says local mental health teams are relying heavily on community care, as the National Inspector warns that many public facilities across the country are operating in outdated or unsafe premises. The Commission, however, welcomed a 91% reduction in overcrowding across the country over the last 5 years. The watchdog is now calling for stronger leadership across the public system to fix persistent weaknesses in safety planning, medicine management and staffing. And finally, Slieveroo GAA volunteer Laura Mooney has been named as Leinster runner-up of Airgrid's GAA Community Heroes campaign. Sinead Dooley, Airgrid's head of public engagement, offered her congratulations to Laura and said that her commitment was inspiring. The Community Heroes campaign recognises the role that GAA volunteers play in enriching and sustaining communities across the country. Slieveroo GAA will receive a prize of €1,500 as a result of Laura's dedication.
4: The KCLR Evening News at 5. All the latest from Carlow and Kilkenny, along with the national and international stories.
5: Police in Spain are investigating a road crash in which three Irish people died. It's been reported the rental car crashed after it was driven off an embankment and collided with another vehicle in the early hours of yesterday morning on a motorway near Malaga. They were on holidays and it's understood they were originally from Mullingar in County Westmeath. A 31-year-old Irish man, who is believed to have been the driver, is in a serious condition in hospital. Gerard Cousins, who's a journalist in Spain, says police there haven't released many details about the people involved in the crash.
10: The three people who died were all aged between 23 and 34. They've said that the driver is 31. But apart from confirming the nationalities, they won't say any more. The investigation will be done now out of the public eye. The results, the initial findings, and then a full report will be sent to a local court, which is already coordinating this probe.
5: Foreign Affairs Minister Helen McEntee says Ireland is prepared to assume the European Union presidency from Wednesday. The Government Trade Forum met today to discuss defence in both cybersecurity and military security, while also discussing Ireland's competitiveness in Europe. Today's meeting surrounded the presidency of the Council of the European Union, with Ireland stressing that the country will be prepared to defend against attacks. Roads Minister Sean Canny is backing calls to close a driving ban loophole for fatal traffic offences. Currently, people convicted of dangerous driving causing death are disqualified from driving for a period beginning the day of their sentencing, meaning much of the ban is served by the time their prison sentence is over. The new law would ensure the ban doesn't commence until the sentence is complete. Vice President of the Irish Road Victims Association, Lee Legio, welcomes the measure but says more needs to be done.
11: Ireland's seeing the road deaths increase while many other European countries have reduced them, and that's all down to enforcement and bringing in the implementation of the measures that will save lives. Like, other countries can do it, why can't we? We want leaders in road safety. Now we're dropping down the list rapidly. These are real people, they're not just numbers and statistics. They're faces to us, their parents, their siblings, their grandparents, their children, and it shouldn't be happening and it can be prevented.
5: And scientists are working on a way to make sausage rolls healthier without ruining their flaky texture. Researchers in Edinburgh say a single pastry can contain more than 60% of an adult's daily saturated fat intake. They're developing a new replacement they hope could cut levels while keeping the same taste and crunch. And coming up in your main sports update at 5:30, Kilkenny will face Neighbours Waterford in the quarterfinals of the All-Ireland Senior Camogie Championship.
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5: Afternoon showers are turning heavy in places and will develop into longer spells of rain this evening. Highest temperatures of 16 to 18 degrees in light to moderate south to southwest winds. Rain will ease for a time later this evening, but tonight will be cloudy with outbreaks of rain returning. Lowest temperatures of 11 to 15 degrees in moderate southerly winds. And right now it's 16 degrees in Carlow, it's 18 degrees in Kilkenny City, while it's 16 degrees in Ferrybank.
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12: Well, let's have what is becoming our weekly Delhi talk then, Dermot. Because last week I complained that about the rise of the self-service deli. And last week I fell foul of a situation where there were no bags to put the self-service sausage rolls into.
5: So, outrageous.

0: would agree with you. I think especially if you go and you get the one slightly later in the morning and you can see where the meat has somewhat retreated from the marriage of meat with pastry, it's rather underwhelming when you go to bite into what you think is this delicious combination and midway through you're just biting air.
1: Yeah.
0: And it is an underwhelming culinary experience. Yeah. The gourmet rolls are fantastic. They're a bit more expensive.
1: They are indeed.
0: But they're very consistent.
1: Yeah. So a healthier form of the sausage roll. I'd be interested to have a go at it.
0: You see, I do think as well, come on, who are you cutting? I mean, like, nobody is going into a shop to get a healthy sausage roll.
1: Yeah.
0: I mean, this is almost like the Greg Sandwich argument that went on with Piers Morgan, you know, the vegan sausage rolls, of course. I mean, I'm sorry, I just find that quite unappealing. I'm sure there are vegan sausage roll fans out there, I'm just not one of them.
1: Oh, no doubt. And when you said 60% of your daily intake of whatever it is, sure, that's, you're nearly done then.
0: Well, I mean, but it's kind of shocking to think it's nearly all gone in one. It's like, oh God, what is there to look forward to the rest of it? You've got 40% more joy for the rest of your day if you've had one sausage roll. So you better make sure it's a damn good sausage roll if you're having one.
1: What I have tried in the last few years is the vegetarian option when it comes to white pudding. Not to be dismissed. Ooh. There's some good ones out there.
0: I've never had one of them now.
1: There is a plant-based black pudding as well, but I won't dabble in that. I think tradition is tradition.
0: Do you know what, Finny? I tried the plant-based sausages a few times. And, oh, no.
1: No.
0: There's nothing like the real thing. And I just didn't agree. Me, again, I'm sure there's an audience out there
1: but I
0: ain't one of them.
1: Yeah. So we'll wait to hear more on the healthier sausage roll, which is coming to a deli near us, no doubt, sometime soon.
0: I hope this is going to be the subject of like some kind of a doctorate and somebody's getting paid a whole load of money to put time and research into developing the ultimate sausage roll.
1: Oh, I tell you, if there's money to be made in research, they'll be doing it. They'll be doing it. Thanking you, sir.
0: Cheers, Vinny.
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1: Oh, the texts are already coming in now with people's opinions on the sausage rolls. Totally agree. It's too salty, or the pastry is too soggy. One or the edge. When was the last time, ask yourself truthfully and honestly now, that you got a 10 out of 10 sausage roll? Like you timed it perfectly. 083-306-9696, because I just feel that most of the time, you know, you'll chance the old deli. Or worse still, someone will go to the deli for you. My advice then to the other half sometimes, if she fancies the trip to the deli, maybe on a Saturday or Sunday morning even, you have to have, see what they look like. You know, you eat with your eyes really with the deli. So it's a big responsibility. Don't be bringing back no dried out sausage rolls to me. Don't, again, I always say, don't tell us, we don't inform you of the important things on this show. The important thing for the next 20 minutes or so is the KCLR quiz. Four questions are all that separates you and a place in our end of week draw. What do we have for you? I told you film, music, geography as well in there. Some sayings as we go. So if you fancy your chances, stick around, because the questions are on the way. The first of which will follow Kaiser Chiefs.

0: Kaiser Chiefs and Ruby on the home run. The great sausage roll debate continues on the text line. People are texting in now with advice on where to go. We'll be accused of advertising if we start listing out names of places to go. Totally agree with the dodgy rolls around those, as one texter. Yeah, I don't know if it's just me, but maybe the evidence is there, and I'm getting the backup on the text line as well. Sometimes you have to be careful. You have to time it well, as I said. Other people suggesting a certain chain of baked and deli whatevers are available in the freezer sections now in supermarkets, so have a look around. 083 306 9696, you see. It's a hot topic. If you want to get people talking, talk about deli in Ireland. Let's get you talking about the KCLR quiz.
1: Four letters, four questions. The KCLR quiz on the home run.
0: Yours could be the first name into our end of week draw. All you need to do is get four questions correct. I have the questions coming at you, as always, in the order of K, C, L and R. K to start. It's a music question to kick things off. And here's one for you. Which divisive American rapper and singer's only Irish number one hit single was 2008's All Summer Long? A controversial character at times over the last few years. Which divisive American rapper and singer's only Irish number one single was All Summer Long in 2008? Oh, it was all over the radio at the time. But who sang it? That is your question for Kay this evening. When you have all four answers, 083 306 9696, and your name could be in that draw come Friday for the €100 fuel voucher. Here's Aaron Rowe.

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1: Up and running for a brand new week on the KCLR quiz. Your second question of the day, as always, answer starts with C. I can't make it much easier than this for you now. Bunratty Castle is located in which county? There you go. Bunratty Castle is located in which county? And a fine part of the country it is too. That's the second answer that you'll be sending to 083 306 9696, but not yet, because I have two more questions on the way. After a check on traffic and music from Olivia Dean.
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1: 23 minutes past 5 o'clock on a Monday evening and people making their way home to or to wherever they're going at this hour of the evening. Some of the usual locations busy, as you might expect, including the Dublin Road in Kilkenny. It's moving along, but it's busy enough as it always tends to be. The N10 Ring Road around the Bennett's Bridge Road roundabout, showing a bit of volume there all the way out towards the Waterford Road roundabout. And through Carlow Town, the same. And along the N80, along Strawhall Avenue, either side of the Athy Road roundabout. If things are moving, you're okay. If they're not moving, you can let us know why on 083 306 9696. If it's safe to get in touch, and we'll warn everybody else.
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1: Still have a movie question to come your way on the KCLR quiz. We're talking well-known phrases next for your L question. First though, music from Olivia Dean.

0: 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Vinny with you until 7 on the home run, and then it's full time between 7 and 8. Oisin looking back on the big stories of the weekend, and keep an eye and ear out as well for the KCLR Hurling Podcast, which will be with you in no time at all.
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0: A reminder of K and C before I give you your L question on this evening's KCLR quiz. K, a music question to start. Which divisive American rapper and singer's only Irish number one single was in 2008? It was called All Summer Long, a big hit of the time. Who performed that tune? A divisive American rapper and singer. All Summer Long from 2008. Who sang it? And your second question, C, easy geography for you. Bunratty Castle is located in which county? Bunratty Castle, which county? Those are the two questions I'd asked you already. So to L. And in the phrase, keep it on the DL, what does the L stand for? To keep something on the DL, what does the L stand for? That is your L question this evening. Your name could be the first into our end of week draw for that €100 fuel voucher. 083 306 96 96. When you have all four answers, I have one question remaining. And it's film to finish. First, though, let's go back to the early 80s. Timeless, timeless classic this from the Human League. This is Don't You Want Me on the home run.

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0: Last question on this evening's KCLR quiz. As always, your last answer begins with R. Film to finish. The 2022 comedy mystery film starring Saoirse Ronan and Sam Rockwell is called See How They... Yes, it is as obvious as it sounds. 2022 comedy mystery film, which was all right, as I remember. Saoirse Ronan and Sam Rockwell. See how they... What? Beginning with R. That's your last answer. Text all four now to 083 306 9696. Our Fairstone Kilkenny text and WhatsApp line is open. And your name could be the first into our end of week draw. 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
7: How are you now? Let's have a look at the world of sport. The draw for the All-Ireland Senior Camogie Championship quarterfinals took place this morning. Kilkenny will meet Waterford on Saturday, July 4th, while Clare will face Tipperary on Sunday, July 5th. Galway and Cork secured automatic passage to the semi-finals with victories yesterday. The quarter-finals will be played as part of double-headers with the All-Ireland Senior Hurling semi-finals at Croke Park next weekend. On to hurling, Ballinkillen's Eric English was a standout performer yesterday as his side defeated St Mullins 127-216 in the JJ Kavanagh Carlow Senior Championship. The wing-back, whose father Colin passed away last week, struck 4 points in the victory at McGrath Park. After the game, English thanked his teammates for their support last week.
8: Yeah, it was a tough week, but I'm blessed with the boys from the Ballinkillen boys. Like, sure, there was 40 of them maybe at the wake, like, with me the other night, and then the same again in the graveyard and texting me throughout the week. Like, so just happy that we could come here today and play. I'd say that's what he would have wanted and would be happy looking down on. So just delighted to get the win and probably a bit of help maybe from above.
7: On to soccer. Canada have become the first side to progress to the last 16 of the World Cup after defeating South Africa 1-0 last night. The round of 32 continues tonight with three more places in the last 16 up for grabs. In just about half an hour's time, five-time champions Brazil take on Japan in Houston. Germany face Paraguay from 9:30. Julian Nagelman's side are favourites despite their surprise defeat to Ecuador in the group stage. Then at 2 a.m. Irish time, the Netherlands meet Morocco with the winner facing Canada. World Cup score updates on KCLR are with thanks to Market Cross Shopping Centre, serving the people of Kilkenny since 1994. Keep it local in the heart of Kilkenny. 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
1: Ray Garvey teaming up with Picture This Somewhere Close to Heaven on the home run for a Monday evening. Well, KCLR Classics will be on the road this coming Sunday. Una Nivelle Downig will be spinning the best of the 70s, 80s and 90s tunes at Tinner Island GAA Club, while taking in the atmosphere of the Sevens tournament taking place on the same day. Plenty of games, plenty of clubs involved, food, music and more. And we'll have it all on air between 11 and 2 on KCLR Classics on Sunday on KCLR Live from Tin Ryland GAA Club.
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1: Right, let's get the four answers first of all before I put a first name of the week in our draw on the KCLR quiz. Kid Rock was the American rapper and singer whose only Irish number one was All Summer Long. Bunratty Castle is in County Clare, of course. Keep It on the DL, Keep It on the Down Low. Low is what I was looking for. And See How They Run was that film starring Saoirse Ronan and Sam Rockwell. Thank you for all of your correct answers to 083 306 9696. I can unfortunately only put one name in the draw per day though. And that name today is Mary Coleman, who is in Carlow. Well done to you, Mary. Your answering is done for the week. Well, you can answer away at home. There'll be no need to text in because your name is already in the draw. Everybody else, though, more chances as we go throughout the week. Just after the 5 o'clock news, each evening up until Friday. More questions on the way tomorrow on the KCLR quiz. Exactly 20 to 6 on a Monday. Here's Pink.

0: doesn't matter in the summer. Shave your head, wear a dress. 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
1: Hermitage Green, one of their many great songs, West Broadway Girl on the home run. It's KCLR. It's Vinny with you all the way through until 7. 13 minutes away from 6 o'clock. News and your other local information, of course, on the way at the top of the hour. A couple of tunes to get us there, including some old school Avril Lavigne on the way next.
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Sounded great back then, it sounds great now. From 2002, Avril Lavigne and Complicated from her debut album, Let Go. Saw a video not so long ago on Instagram. Somebody went to the shopping centre where that video was made and tried to get all of the shots now, as it appeared back then. Very little has changed in that shopping centre. I wonder, do they, you know, make it known to people when they arrive? This is where Avril Lavigne made her first ever music video. I'm sure some people would go there just to see. 083 306 96 96 is our Fairstone Kilkenny text and WhatsApp line. You're welcome to get in touch. Ireland's easiest quiz was won at the weekend. We waited 20 weeks for our last winner, but just 3 weeks later, Elaine in Carlow pocketed €300. Hey, €300 was €300. It's not exactly the €2,000 that was given away by Aisling 3 weeks earlier, but it won't be long totting up again if people don't answer 10 easy questions in 30 seconds, but Elaine did at the weekend, and we're back to the start this coming Saturday morning on Weekend Breakfast on Ireland's Easiest Quiz with Aisling MacDonald from 7 o'clock. We're on the way to news and echoes of the everyday, focusing this week with Francis Nesbitt on the rivers of Kilkenny and Carlow.

0: The KCLR text line 083-306-9696. 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
6: At 6, good evening, I'm Tina Gates. A community in Mullingar, County Westmeath, is reeling following the death of 3 people in a crash in Spain. The victims have been named locally as Mark McCullough and Michaela Newcomb, who were a couple, and Amy McCullough. A 4th person, Ian McCullough, was seriously injured in the crash, which happened in the early hours of yesterday morning on a motorway near Malaga. They were on holiday at the time of the crash. Local TD and Minister of State Robert Troy says there's a dark cloud over the community today.
7: I know one family particularly well. They're from my home village of Banlacarrigy. I spoke to the mother of the girl who lost her life in that accident, and understandably she was just inconsolable, heartbroken, and it is any parent's worst nightmare to get that phone call.
6: The prosecution in the trial of Riyad Bouchakar said the defence he did not mean to kill anyone in an alleged knife attack is absurd. The 52-year-old of no fixed address has pleaded not guilty to 8 charges relating to the incident at Dublin's Parnell Square on the 23rd of November 2023. Emily Keegan has this report, which listeners may find upsetting.
8: The jury in this trial today heard closing speeches from the prosecution and the defence. Barrister Carl Finnegan said it's the prosecution's case Riyad Bouchakar intended to kill children on the day of the alleged attack. He asked the jury to consider the selection of young children, the persistence in continuing the alleged attack, and repeated stabbing movements. It was suggested when Mr. Bouchakar thanked God no one had died in his Garda interviews, it showed he understood the likely outcome of his actions was death. Mr. Bouchakar's defence barrister told the jury there's no doubt his client armed himself with a knife and injuries were caused by his actions, but said they did not reach the level of intent necessary to sustain the charges of attempted murder. Referencing the riots in Dublin City on the evening of the incident, he said the jury's work would give a profound answer to the people who wanted rage and hate.
6: Government funding commitments to projects in Northern Ireland through the Shared Island initiative have now reached €1 billion. The latest figures were outlined at the 5th Shared Island Forum in Dublin. Speaking there, the Taoiseach Micheál Martin said government remains committed to working with all communities and political traditions across the island.
9: Last week, the government approved over €377 million in new Shared Island fund allocations. And there are now almost 50 major all-island projects and programmes being supported by the fund. And this brings to over €1 billion, the total investment by government from the fund to date.
6: Concerns have been expressed about government plans to boost supply of one-off housing in rural areas. The measures are expected to be brought to Cabinet tomorrow. Senior lecturer in the Department of Planning at UCC, Brendan O'Sullivan, says it's more difficult to implement such a scheme in rural areas.
10: The difference between this challenge and the one in urban areas like in cities and large towns is that you can plan the increase in population. Whereas when you're dealing with individual cases where people apply for planning permission on a site that they have chosen, then you really can't coordinate it. You can't roll it out in tandem with services.
6: Shoppers are being warned to be wary of scammers as new custom charges come in this week. Bank of Ireland's urging people to stay alert for fraudsters who might try to exploit customers who may be expecting to pay the new €3 customs charge on small packages brought in from outside the EU. Conor Pope, Consumer Affairs Correspondent for the Irish Times, explains.
11: According to EU estimates, around 5.9 billion packages with a value of less than €150 came into the European Union from states outside of the European Union last year. Now, that was up 30% on 2024, and it was more than double the number recorded in 2023. So you can see how retailers here are saying, you know, we've got a problem here.
6: And that's your latest news update at 4 minutes past six.
12: Good evening. I'm Dermot Keyes. KCLR has been informed of the following deaths. George Caldbeck, Greenhill, Tullerone, County Kilkenny. He died yesterday peacefully in his home, reposing at his home tomorrow from 2pm to 8pm. The funeral service will take place on Wednesday in St Aidan's Church at 2pm and can be viewed live online. This will be followed by burial at St Mary's Cemetery in Ballykeith. The house is private on Wednesday morning. The funeral service may be viewed live. The link for that service will follow. John Palmer of Ballyuskell, Athlone, County Kilkenny. He died yesterday peacefully at St Luke's Hospital, reposing at the Church of the Assumption in Ballyuskell tomorrow from 4pm with vigil prayers at 8pm. Requiem Mass will take place on Wednesday morning at 11am. The cremation will take place at a later date at Newlands Cross Crematorium in Dublin. House private. And Mary Foley of Coolkenno, Tullow. She died peacefully on Saturday. Requiem Mass will take place on Wednesday in St Mary's Church, Ballyconnell at 2pm, followed by burial in St Patrick's Cemetery in Tullow. Eriesh de Garevshid. Details of these announcements can be found on our website kclr96fm.com. Now the word from Kilkenny County Council. There's a temporary road closure today on the Kells Road, the R697, from the Kilkenny Ring Road to Bamford Cross until 6:30 this evening and from 8am to 6:30pm tomorrow. There's also a temporary road closure on the Bohorna-Tunish Road, the L2610, from the junction with the Outrat Road to the roundabout at Lochboy Shopping Centre today and tomorrow from 6:30pm until 11:30pm. The R435 between Johnstown and Dunamore will be closed tomorrow between 8am and 4:30pm to facilitate roadworks, with diversions via Mount Finn and Minister's Cross. And the R700 Ferrymount Garrett Bridge will be closed for 24 hours daily until Friday the 28th of August to facilitate essential bridge rehabilitation works. That's the word from Kilkenny County Council, serving the people of the city and county.
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17: Funded by Commissioner Naman with the television licence fee. Welcome to Echoes of the Everyday, where we listen more closely to the small sounds that shape our lives. I'm Francis Nesbitt. Some places invite us to slow down. A church before service begins, a library, and perhaps a river first thing in the morning. This week on Echoes of the Everyday, we're spending time beside rivers and streams. Places we often cross without stopping. But if we pause for a moment, they have plenty to tell us. Rivers are always changing. Their speed, their colour, their sound, even their mood. And perhaps that's why we're drawn to them. A river never asks us to hurry. It simply carries on, whether we're paying attention or not. Long before roads and railways, rivers connected communities and helped shape the landscape around us. Today, they still invite us to pause, if we're willing to accept that invitation.
18: My name is Dan O'Neill and I'm a fishing guide at Mount Juliet Estate. When I arrive to the river first thing in the morning, I love to take a step back and just take everything in. I listen to the water, I listen to the birds, I then pay attention to what insects are around so I can make my choice on what type of fly I'm going to use to try and catch a brown trout on the River Nore. The river is always changing. The height of the river, the clarity and the temperature. These are all things also that will give us little clues on what to do and how best to approach the river. Clues are everywhere. We just need to take that time, take that step back and pay attention to them. And when it all comes together, it's well worth it.

0: always. Until next time, listen closely. Funded by Commission Numan with the television license fee.
1: Thanks, Francis. And the next part of the series, Echoes of the Everyday, tomorrow at the same time, just after the news at 6 o'clock. On the way in the final hour of this evening's home run, I've got Irish music from Picture This on the way. I've got some Amble in there as well. Plenty of classics as we go. I'll tell you which Irish band has announced a first headline tour in the bones of a decade, and which movie has broken all kinds of box office records over the weekend. First, though, music from George Ezra. This is Shotgun, 10 minutes past six on the home run.
2: Homegrown alligator, see you later. Gotta hit the road, gotta hit the road. The sun in-

0: Eilish and Rainbow Zephyr on the home run on this Monday evening. It's Vinny with you until 7, and then it's Oisin in the hot seat for Eddie this Monday evening on full time. Looking back on the weekend that was in sport, looking ahead, I'm sure, as well. And speaking of sport, there is a 6 o'clock kickoff in the World Cup this evening, and that is Brazil against Japan in the last 32. 16 minutes, just gone 17 minutes in, and it remains scoreless. Brazil 0, Japan 0. Although from the opening quarter of an hour or so, Japan are bringing it to Brazil. So a long way to go in that one. And later tonight, it's Germany against Paraguay at 9:30. And in the early hours of tomorrow morning, it's Netherlands against Morocco. That's the 2 a.m. start this evening. But as it stands, no goals yet in the 6 o'clock kickoff, Brazil against Japan.
1: FIFA World Cup score updates on KCLR with thanks to Markacross Shopping Centre, serving the people of Kilkenny since 1994. With up to 30 stores and 500 parking spaces at Markacross, the heart of Kilkenny.
0: And in entertainment news today, Two Door Cinema Club have announced a gig at the Three Arena early next year. It's their first headline arena tour in 7 years, and it will celebrate their debut album, Tourist History, from 15 years ago, which gave us a number of big radio hits at the time. Songs that you still hear on the radio and in ads. Something Good Can Work. They'll play January 23rd in Dublin.
2: In a few weeks, I will get time.
0: And the SSC Arena in Belfast on the 24th. And then they head to the UK, where they're also huge. Yes, they will be playing the album in full alongside the rest of the hits as well. I like that when a band is doing an anniversary tour. That's if you like the album, and Two Door Cinema Club fans love that debut album, so you're going to hear it in full. Pre-sale next Wednesday, general sale on Friday morning. Here's music from Alex Warren and Fever Dream.
3: How

That's Natasha Bedingfield, who is in Ireland this week. She'll be at Live at the Marquee on the 2nd of July, which is Thursday night. And then she's doing the Kaleidoscope Festival in County Wicklow on the 3rd. So double chance to see Natasha Bedingfield this week on our shores. That's unwritten from a few years back, more than a few years back at this point, I suppose. 2004, over 20 years ago. Ouch. Now, for a Monday evening, updates from the weekend and the movie box office that has created more records despite kind of a mixed reaction. The recent film about Michael Jackson has become the highest grossing biopic of all time. It's passed the 850 million euro mark. It had already passed out Bohemian Rhapsody to become the biggest musical biopic, but now it's made more money than Oppenheimer. Starring Cillian Murphy, Christopher Nolan directed, a huge, huge film. Michael tells the story of Jackson's early career from the Jackson 5 to going solo. And as I said, despite a lukewarm critical reception, it's obviously done huge business with moviegoers. They don't care that it seemed to kind of disregard or gloss over some of the more controversial aspects of his life and career. It's also now the movie studio Lionsgate's most successful movie ever. That title was held by Hunger Games: Catching Fire. It's made more money, I think, than the early reviews would have led us to thinking it would. If you're talking dollars, it was made, the budget was $155 to $200 million. It's now made $977.5 million. So heading for $1 billion. Big, big money. I haven't seen it yet. Have you? 083 306 9696. Again, you know, the critical reviews upon its release didn't kind of inspire me to go rushing out to see it. People are obviously going to see it still, making huge, huge money at the box office. Michael, the biggest biopic of all time now. Here's music from the Eurythmics and Sweet Dreams.

0: Amble, who can next be seen supporting Dermot Kennedy at the Aviva Stadium on the 11th and 12th of July. That one is called Moral Victory. No room for moral victories at this point in the World Cup into the knockout stages. Actual victories are all that matters. And on that note, an update from the 6 o'clock kickoff in the round of 32. Japan have taken the lead against Brazil. And what a goal it was as well, scored by Kaishu Sano, who plays for Mainz in the Bundesliga in Germany, picking up a stray pass in the centre circle, allowed to run unchallenged pretty much until he was 20 yards from goal, unleashed a daisy cutter of a shot with his right foot, beating Alisson Becker. All ends up, and it's a surprise scoreline. 36 minutes in, it's Japan who lead Brazil by a goal to nil. We will keep you up to date with that one until 7 o'clock. Updates from the World Cup all this summer, thanks to Market Cross Shopping Centre, keeping it local in the heart of Kilkenny. Back next with a 90s classic from Republica.
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1: Picture this on the home run, 6:45 on a Monday evening. It is still 1-0 to Japan in the World Cup. They lead Brazil with halftime approaching. How many times do you check the weather on a given, well, day or even week? It turns out it's not quite as often as the people of Oola in Limerick, which is the most weather-obsessed town in Ireland, according to a survey done by KFC. Sure, why not? Gertrude in Cork and Wexford Town are also in the top three. And oddly enough, Waterford, just down the road, appears four times in the top 10 list. People in Tramore, Dungarvan, Kilmacthomas and Waterford City often check the forecast, more so than anywhere else in the country. There are three more locations from Cork and one from Mayo in the top 10. Carlo and Kilkenny people, we don't care to check the weather. At least we're not in the top 10. 083 306 96 96. I don't check the weather as often as I used to. I'm only driving for the last 10 years. Before that, I would have checked the weather, you know, often enough to see what it was going to be like of a morning or an afternoon walk to work or wherever I was going myself. Yeah, not so much in the, whatever, like, you know, whatever the weather is like, the weather is like. You just deal with it as you go. But fair play to the people of Oola in Limerick, who check the weather more than anybody else in the country. Here's music from Bella Kay on the home run. Oh.

0: Yeah, it's Bella Kay on KCLR. We're back next with Teddy Swims, and I'll have some classic Stereophonics before I leave you at 7.
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Teddy Swims and The Door, bringing us ever closer to 7 o'clock. News on the way at the top of the hour, and then it is full time with Oisin, looking back on the weekend in sport, looking back on the last hour in sport. So I can tell you it is half time in the round of 32 clash of Brazil and Japan, and surprisingly, at least on paper, Japan lead at the break by 1-0. That excellent goal from Kaishu Sano separating the sides after the first 45. Back tomorrow from 4. I will leave you with Stereophonics. Have a nice day. Have a good one.

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1: Ovi anorile, to mucheste dun tauchi, e kudrat inestirti yenov i the hauchi. 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
5: At 7, good evening, I'm Tina Gates. Emergency services are dealing with a fire at an Islamic prayer hall in Talbot Street in Dublin city centre this evening. There was widespread traffic disruption as Dublin Fire Brigade sent four fire engines, a turntable ladder and more than 20 firefighter paramedics to the scene as the alarm was raised shortly before 4 o'clock. The building was evacuated after smoke was seen coming from the premises, but there are no reports of injuries. Gardaí say they're investigating an incident of criminal damage by fire. ESB networks are also at the scene with traffic restrictions in place while emergency services continue their work. Riad Bhushikar's defence barrister has asked the jury in his trial not to treat the accused as a monster. The 52-year-old of no fixed address has pleaded not guilty to 8 charges relating to an alleged stabbing attack at Dublin's Parnell Square in November 2023. Emily Keegan has this report, which listeners may find upsetting.
6: In delivering his closing speech today, barrister Carl Finnegan told the jury it was the prosecution's case Riad Bhushikar intended to kill children on the 23rd of November 2023. He said this is provable from inference of circumstances, and it was suggested the jury could include a number of things, including Mr. Bhushikar's annoyance at the letter he received from social welfare, the fact the weapon was inherently lethal, and the parts of the body he targeted. In the closing speech for the defence, it was said there was no doubt Riad Bhushikar armed himself with a knife and injuries were caused by his actions, but they didn't reach the level of intent necessary to sustain the charges of attempted murder. The defence asked the jury to consider that in the seconds after childcare worker Leanne Flynn had been cast aside, if Riad Bhushikar's intention was to kill, then he would have killed or caused devastating injuries to further children.
5: A community in Mullingar in County Westmeath has been left reeling following the death of 3 people in a crash on holiday in Spain. The victims have been named locally as Mark McCullough and Michaela Newcomb, who were a couple, and Amy McCullough. A 4th person, Ian McCullough, was seriously injured in the crash early yesterday morning on a motorway near Malaga. Local TD and Minister of State Robert Troy says there's a dark cloud hanging over the community.
7: I know one family particularly well. From my home village of Banlacarrigy, I spoke to the mother of the girl who lost her life in that accident, and understandably she was just inconsolable, heartbroken, and it is any parent's worst nightmare to get that phone call.
5: Councillor Daryl Barron is the new Lord Mayor of Dublin. The Fianna Fáil councillor takes up the role as the city's 359th Lord Mayor. An election took place in City Hall in the last hour. This is the moment the result was read out to the meeting.
8: Thank you, members. The vote is 33 votes for Daryl Barron, 21 votes for Councillor Jesselyn Henry and 4 abstentions. So therefore...
9: I therefore declare that Councillor Daryl Barron is the 359th Lord Mayor of Dublin.
5: The public is being urged to be extra vigilant of scams ahead of new EU customs charges. Bank of Ireland says the introduction of a new tax gives fraudsters a chance to exploit the situation. Starting from Wednesday, any goods valued under €150 arriving from outside the European Union will incur an additional €3 charge. Conor Pope, Consumer Affairs correspondent for the Irish Times, says there are other extra charges to be aware of.
9: There could also be a handling charge. So, for instance, if On Post has to ask you for the cash before delivering the item, it's going to charge €6.95 as a handling fee. So let's say you've bought your glass pet, bought your squishy, you've bought your t-shirt, that's €9, and you get it delivered to your house, and you have to add another £7 onto that. So it's adding £17 onto what is absolutely an insignificant purchase.
5: And that's your latest news update at 7:04.
10: And in sport, it's half-time in the first of the day's last 32 games at the World Cup. Kaishu Sano's 29th-minute strike has given Japan a 1-0 lead over Brazil. At 9:30, Germany will be hoping to progress to the last 16 for the first time since 2014 when they faced Japan. Kickoff is 2 a.m. for the meeting of three-time runners-up the Netherlands and 2022 semi-finalist Morocco. The winners of that encounter will take on Canada in the next round after the co-host became the first team to advance to the last 16 with a 1-0 victory over South Africa last night. UEFA have approved a request for Ireland to take on Israel at a neutral venue. The Nations League tie will now be played at the TSC Arena on the 4th of October, with further details to be confirmed shortly. The FAI had requested to switch the game to a neutral venue due to operational challenges. The association says it will contact season ticket holders over compensation in due course. Enzo Maresca has been appointed Manchester City manager on a three-year deal. The Italian replaces Pep Guardiola at the Etihad Stadium after the Spaniard announced his departure in May. City will pay Maresca's former club Chelsea around €20 million in compensation after he resigned midway through last season, having guided them to the Conference League and Club World Cup titles in 2025. The first of this year's All-Ireland Senior Football Championship semi-finals between Louth and Mayo is set for Saturday, July 11th at 6 p.m. The following day, Dublin will take on Kerry at 4 o'clock. Both games will take place at Croke Park. Day one is continuing at Wimbledon. Earlier on centre court, defending champion Jannik Sinner recovered from being behind by 2-1 to win 3-2 against Miomir Keksmanovic. Women's number one seed Arina Sabalenka eased past Teodora Kostovic in straight sets, winning 6-2, 6-3, while Novak Djokovic begins his campaign this evening when he faces China's Weibing Wu. And Gary Wilson has been named as the new Ireland head coach following the departure of Heinrich Mallin. The South African had led Ireland to back-to-back wins over India in a T20 series test in recent days. He had held the role for 4 years prior to his exit. That's your news in sport. I'm Robbie Dowling. It's 7:06.
11: Tá ESB a garú conas a chuchtítir an tírseo. Arís. 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
13: Good evening to you. It's Oisín Langan filling in for Eddie Scally until 8 o'clock this evening. They've just kicked off in the second half of Brazil and Japan at the FIFA World Cup. Brazil trailing by 1-0 in that game. And we've just seen shots of Neymar and he's limping, which is very, very bad news for Brazil. So there could be a shock on the card in the round of 32, not the round of 16, the round of 32. They've just started the second half and it's 1-0 to Japan in that game. Martin Quilty, how are you?
14: I'm very well, Oisín. How are you?
13: Did you see this coming? Japan leading Brazil?
14: No. I don't think many people would see that either, but fair play to Japan. They're not a bad old side now, to be fair.
13: Yep, they're all right. I have to say I'm looking forward to 2 a.m. this morning. Tomorrow morning, I should say. Netherlands taking on Morocco. I'm going to stay up for that one.
14: Good luck to you. I won't be. I'll be fast asleep in my bed, I can tell you, 2 o'clock.
13: But you have actual work to do tomorrow, whereas I don't. You have to keep in mind, Tuesday is kind of a Saturday for me.
14: Yeah, that's lucky for some. But there's a lot of people, and I've even heard this about the English fans as well, where you have kids and you're trying to deal with different things and you're trying to stay up late then to watch the matches as well. It's... Yeah, the American time zones, huh?
13: Yeah. Now, see, it vindicates my decision not to have kids. I can watch whatever World Cup game I want at whatever time I want. Sad, lonely and empty life. But I can watch whatever game I want at whatever time I want.
14: That is very true. There's a lot of people out there like you, Oisin.
13: Let's talk about Camogie. That's how you fill your life. A good win for Kilkenny at the weekend against Wexford. They were through anyway to the All-Ireland quarterfinals. We now know who they're playing and what time they're playing them. This Saturday at 1 o'clock, it is Kilkenny against Waterford in Croke Park in the Glendinplex All-Ireland Senior Camogie Championship quarterfinal. It will, of course, be live on air on KCLR. What was your reaction when you heard Kilkenny were drawn to play the neighbours in Waterford?
14: I was watching it and I had a sneaking suspicion that it could be the case, and actually it was predicted by my producer of Come On Kind as well over the weekend that Kilkenny was going to get Waterford. We just had that feeling because it's never happened at a knockout stage in a senior championship game before. It's going to be a really tough, tight game, and it's hard to call of what way it's going to go.
13: It's hard to call in a couple of senses. One, because Waterford haven't been in great form, but they've been playing at a higher level, whereas Kilkenny have been in very good form. Granted, they've only come up against teams they would expect to beat. Now, you still have to beat them, I get that.
14: Of course you do, yeah.
13: But it's hard to know where each team is at.
14: Momentum is certainly great going into a quarterfinal. I watched the Cork and Waterford game yesterday. Waterford were very wasteful in a lot of chances that they did have. They weren't helped then either by the sending off of Niamh Rockett. So one would imagine she's going to be missing now for Waterford.

0: This time last year, this Kilkenny team went to Croke Park and went all the way to extra time and right to the end of extra time against Tipperary. Even though they lost, they did come up with the performance
1: they did
0: that day. So that's kind of good confidence-wise, muscle memory-wise, isn't it?
1: Yeah, and I suppose for the players that played in that last year, that's still going to be playing on their mind a small little bit. We probably should have beaten Tipperary in normal time last year. It didn't happen. It went to extra time. There was a possibility that maybe we could have snuck it near the very end as well. And Tipperary just came up with that last minute point. Big crowd in from Tipperary because the hurlers were obviously playing Kilkenny there as well. And it was heartbreak, you know, to be so close, having been beaten by Dublin as well in the same stage the year previous in the quarterfinal. 2 years in a row, it's just really heartbreak. But I think there's a bit more steeliness and confidence in the team this year. And I think that's down to the management as well. They've really instilled that belief into the players that they're good enough to go up against any team. And while the league and the Leinster Championship, okay, you can say they mightn't have been great, they had a good league. They just lost out by points difference to get to the league final, which would have been against Waterford, ironically, as well. You know, so they've been building, and let's be fair, it's a brand new management team. They're looking at players as well. This is the first time that they've been really dealing with an inter-county camogie team. They had to get that time to get the team ready and bed them together and see who was going to be the best team. So I think all in all, Oisin, the lads would have had, I know they would have said to me, no, we're taking this one game at a time. They would have had the date in their calendar the weekend of the 4th of July. We want to be back in Croke Park, and, you know, that's job done. They're there.
0: Nice mix in this Kilkenny team as well, isn't there? They've really kind of blended the youth and experience. And I know I'm not allowed to say transition, but I also know they're not allowed to use that word either. This is not a team in transition.
1: Well, Katie Nolan actually used it in the video.
0: And then corrected herself.
1: Yeah, corrected herself.
0: Which people can watch on Casey Laura's social media channels.
1: I thought it was so funny, but yeah, look, they have been building. There is a lot of good mix there between the experienced players. And if you look down through the list, obviously Tiffy Fitzgerald injured herself the very first day against Galway. She's now coming back. Michelle Tien got more game time. She's coming back from injury. You know, Aoife Prendergast wasn't feeling very well over the weekend. They had the luxury of resting her as well. And you move in Laura Murphy in there. But you take the likes of Katie Nolan, who has been thereabouts. Claire Doheny is putting her hands up as well. You know, Emma Shortall, who has had a very good game. Grace Barco has been on fire. So you put all that mix together. But it's to get it all to blend and to mix at the same time then as well, because Waterford have very good players. We know that. They didn't play well against Cork yesterday. That defeat, will it affect them going in? The loss of Niamh Rockett, that she won't be available either. I don't know. It's just Waterford have had the better of Kilkenny in the last two meetings. It is going to be really, really tight, and this could potentially go all the way to extra time as well.
0: Okay, that's Saturday at 1 o'clock in Croke Park, Kilkenny against Waterford in the Glen Dimplex All-Ireland quarterfinal. It's live on air on Casey Lore. This weekend as well, Carlo have an intermediate relegation playoff. That's a big game, isn't it?
1: It's a huge game for Carlo. They're up intermediate since that brilliant day back in 2016 where Kilkenny won the 2 All-Ireland senior intermediate and Carlo won the junior. It was a long day for Casey at all, but the best day that we've ever had on sports to have the three teams coming home with All-Ireland titles. But it is going to be tough. There is a lot of players that are currently injured at the minute. There is players who may be not available. It's against Westmeath, and we know that Westmeath had previously beaten them by 7 points in the group stages as well. It's not going to be easy, but if you take that under 23 All-Ireland win, Oisin, there's nothing can compare to it. If they can build on that, keep their intermediate status for next year, and hopefully Paul Kelly will stay in the position as well. He has players, and the talent is there in Carlow that they can build onto it and maybe push for a knockout game come quarterfinal or even semi-final stages. Getting to an intermediate All-Ireland final is probably 2 or 3 years away till they build on that, but I think the important thing for them is to definitely keep their status again, because they've done so much work to get out of the junior grade. They just want to keep it now, but yeah, you're dead right, it is going to be a tough task.
0: Martin Quilty, thank you very much for joining us. Martin, of course, our Camogie commentator, among other things. You're in recording Come On Kind at the moment. What can we expect?
1: We can expect to hear from a former Cork manager who has done it all. Matthew Toomey was having a chat to us about all things Camogie and give us a preview as well. We'll be speaking to one of the Kilkenny management. We'll hear

0: post-match from the game in Wexford directly after the final whistle to get their thoughts. We obviously didn't know when we were talking to some of them we'd be playing Waterford this weekend, but that is all there. And we will also be talking to the latest Puck Father champion, because Kilkenny's senior player will go on to represent Leinster now in the Cooley Mountains on the August Bank Holiday weekend.
1: Wow, what a time it could be to go to Louth, given what they're doing in the football.
0: Yeah, it certainly is. And I tell you one thing though, I hope it's better weather than we had on Nine Stones on Saturday, because if it's acting like the hailstones was up in the top of the hill, it's going to be fun.
1: Well, listen, I wouldn't be banking on good weather at the top of the Cooley Mountains from my experience of the Cooley Mountains. Thank you very much for joining us in studio. That's Martin Quilty. Still 1-0 Japan lead Brazil after 54 minutes in the World Cup. Brazil have had a shot blocked on the line, some last ditch Japanese defending, and they have had the better of it so far in the second half, but it is still Japan who lead by 1-0 after 54 minutes. Now, Eric English did something pretty special yesterday for his team Ballinkillen in the JJ Kavanagh Carlo Senior Hurling Championship. Special considering the circumstances under which he and his teammates were playing the game. Let's hear all about it. It is a game we had live on KCLR, and afterwards I spoke to Eric.
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1: Eric English, Ballinkillen beating St Mullins 127-216 here in McGrath Park in Bagnallstown. We did it live on KCLR Plus. It's some victory, isn't it?
3: That sure is, yeah. Yeah, it's what we wanted since the fixtures came out. Like, that's what we were after. The minute we seen we had St Mullins first round in the park, we said we'll try nail it down, get a win on the board, and then we'll be on the front foot going forward, like, you know.
1: And you came up with some display today. I referenced it in commentary as a minor shock, but that's probably not accurate, is it? Because you've been building for a while.
3: Yeah, it might be a shock around the county, like, but we have full faith in ourselves. Like, we have Ollie there, Holly, he's in with us from Leash, and he's superb. Like, he's a savage manager, and we felt we owed ourselves one after last year in the semi-final, so we targeted this game just to get the first win on the board and march on then.
1: Strong breeze against you in the first half. I think you were 5 or 6 down at half time. Probably happy with that, were you, considering what you knew you had at your backs in the second half?
3: We were, yeah, we were. We weren't disappointed going in at half time, to be honest. Like, 6 points in hurling is not a lot nowadays, especially with a wind like that. So we just said plug it away. We didn't panic, put the ball over. We didn't go for goal overly. Like, if the goal chances came up, we tried them, but we didn't panic, like, you know.
1: What about yourself? Because you've had a particularly tough week. Your dad, who's Ballinkillen man, you know, big club man, passed away. The game was changed from Friday to today. But by God, did you come up with a performance to be proud of? And there's someone looking down, smiling at that result today and that performance.
3: Yeah, it was a tough week, but I'm blessed with the boys from the Ballinkillen boys. Like, sure, there was 40 or maybe at the wake, like, with me the other night, and then the same again in the graveyard and texting me throughout the week. Like, so just happy that we could come here today and play. I'd say that's what he would have wanted and would be happy looking down on. So just delighted to get the win and probably a bit of help maybe from above.
1: Yeah, you hit some inspirational scores, didn't you? Is that normally your game, or did you say today, you know what, I think these are going to go over if I hit them?
3: Sure, I had a nice win behind me, I suppose. I said when I got the ball, I had a bit of space, I said I'd take a chance, and sure, they went over today. They mightn't go over the next day, you don't know. Just took the chance, I suppose.
1: Well, look, all credit to you and your team for doing what you did today. It took tremendous character. You know that, don't you? And you know we're all behind you.
3: Yeah, thanks very much. Thanks a million. Appreciate it.
1: Eric, well done and best of luck for the rest of the championship.
3: Thanks very much. Thank you.
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1: Eric English of Ballinkillen speaking to me yesterday in McGrath Park in Bagnallstown. That was the venue for the clash of Ballinkillen and St Mullins in the JJ Kavanagh Carlo Senior Hurling Championship. The last game of the opening weekend. The previous games won by Bagnallstown and Mount Leinster Rangers. Eric English's dad, Colin, passed away last week. And Eric, lined out on Sunday and inspired his team with his performance. I have a feeling you could have put that Ballinkinnon team up against Limerick yesterday and they would have given them a game. They were driven, they were inspired, and look, they were deserving winners. More games in the JJ Kavanagh Carlow Senior Hurling Championship next weekend. A game going on at the moment in the World Cup is now level. Brazil 1, Japan 1. Casemiro with the equaliser after 56 minutes. There's 58 minutes gone in that game, and since that, Vinny Jr. cut in along the left-hand side and with a delicious right-footed effort, he clipped the inside of the post. It is still 1-1. Casemiro with his 10th goal for Brazil has made it Brazil 1, Japan 1. 59 minutes gone in that game. The Neymar of Kilkenny is on with us next. That's Adrian Ronnie Ronan. He's going to talk to us about hurling, and we'll bring that to you very shortly.
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1: With Oisín in for Eddie at 22 minutes past 7 on this Monday night. It's still 1-1 between Brazil and Japan. There's 60 minutes gone in that World Cup round of 32 encounter.
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1: You're listening to Full Time on KCLR. It's Oisín filling in for Eddie. As you can probably hear, I'm not in studio. I'm out and about to meet the one and only Adrian Ronan. Ronnie, you're one of the only men who could get me out of studio. How does that feel?
7: Yeah, very honoured to get you out of the studio, and I suppose on a lovely evening, we can still enjoy the summer, even though it's a splash of rain, but nothing to dampen the spirits, I hope.
1: Yeah, certainly not. Look, we'll talk about the All-Ireland semi-finals coming up this weekend. Unfortunately, no local interest. But the first thing I want to talk about is a story that appeared in the Irish Independent today, that Pat Gilroy, the former Dublin football and hurling manager, is going to be part of the committee slash interview panel, whatever way you want to put it, for the Kilkenny senior manager's job.
7: Yeah, it seems that, as you rightly said, the Irish Independent broke that news today. It did make WhatsApp groups yesterday evening. I'm not sure how tight it was supposed to be. I'm sure Kilkenny County Board would have preferred that the name and the people involved would be kept kosher for a while, but it seems to be that Pat Gilroy, and we all know his pedigree, an excellent manager and businessman, and obviously in the past. How current is Pat Gilroy? That's probably a question some people might ask. Is he current? Is he involved? But I'm sure in Dublin circles he's hugely respected in sporting and in business circles. So again, if that is the man, and that is the rumour, and that is the man that I mentioned, well, it's obviously a very good connection to have for Kilkenny County Board. But look, it remains to be seen. As I said, it is only a rumour. It remains to be seen, but we do know most of the people and the candidates, of course, we do know at this stage. So yeah, interesting to see, will that happen?
1: Well, not only has Pat Gilroy done it in the GAA world, he has done it in the business world. I imagine that's the attraction. Look, even if it's not Pat Gilroy, do you think it's a good thing to bring in someone from outside, regardless of their background, whether or not it's strictly GAA or strictly business or whatever background they come from? Is it a good thing to bring someone from the outside for this?
7: Well, I suppose just bearing in mind that there's a certain element of pressure that's going on in Kilkenny at the minute. It is our number one sport. It is talked daily and around Kilkenny circles and sporting circles. So to take a certain element of pressure off the Kilkenny County Board, I suppose, they do need to get a little bit more expertise. That's not to take from the Kilkenny County Board. The judge, I'm sure the decision will land on their desk at the end of the day. But, I mean, having an outsider is of benefit because, again, it rules out the politics possibly of the different candidates. But look, again, the candidates, as we mentioned, have all showed an interest.
1: Yeah.
7: Will they turn up for interview? I'm not too sure. They've showed an interest,
1: okay,
7: but will they turn up for interview? Because there's a lot of to-ing and fro-ing to go on this week and maybe last week to know who they can get under the various tickets. And I'm not entirely sure will all the candidates that were named turn up for interview. And I think there may be and could be a little bit of AGT or a bit of a Britain's Got Talent where we might see a bit of One Direction, but there might be a little bit of putting guys together. That might happen, that these candidates might work together, and they might, that will be interesting too, because some of those candidates would welcome maybe more expertise, and that might happen also.
1: Okay, so it might be a case that people who are named on the ticket might end up as part of the management team but not as the manager, and that's a possibility, you reckon?
7: I think it might be a possibility, listening to the rumours again, that maybe some of these people, they all know each other very well, all the guys involved, they all respect each other. They've all a lot of expertise in the coaching world and in the management world. They obviously have a huge interest and they've accepted their nominations from their various clubs. So that doesn't rule out, I think, that they may not work together, that there might be a two-hand reel, or there might be, as I said, a creation of a byband or some sort of that. Like, that might happen. And I think I wouldn't rule that out.
1: Well, it worked for One Direction.
7: Yeah, it worked for One Direction. But look, Kilkenny, to go in a positive direction, I don't think it to be unusual for it to happen. I don't think we'll see a joint manager. I don't think that Kilkenny will go down that road. But I think, based on the candidates that are involved, I think they would. They all know each other well, and they may end up speaking to each other, and they may like and enjoy, because they're all in it for the good of Kilkenny Hurling. The fact that they've given their names and allowed their names to go forward, to have a huge interest in Kilkenny Hurling, they want to make a difference. That's brilliant that they've had the ambition, and they're welcoming the challenge. So hats off to the six or five nominees that they want. But I still think you might see a little tweak to that, and they might work together. That might happen.
1: Now, last week we mentioned four nominees, I think it was, Mark Dowling, Brian Dowling, Henry Shefflin and Tom Mullally. One person we didn't mention there because the name wasn't out there last week was Noel Doherty of Thomastown. That is something, and that is someone we discussed on the KCLR Hurling podcast a little bit earlier on with Mickey Welch, but that's another quality name to the field, isn't it, given what he's done with Thomastown and the fact that he has been part of the scene in the last couple of years, and he is the only one who has been part of the senior management team in the last couple of years.
7: Yeah, and again, has a great record with Thomastown. Again, is probably outside the radar, off the radar. He's again, when people look at it, there's a risk involved here for the people involved, people that are nominated and the people that are going to select. There's a risk here on both sides of the house. So are Kilkenny County Board willing to take a risk? A risk might be an unknown, or a risk might be a big name. It might be Noel Doherty. Have they, or do they want to take that risk? I don't know. But it's great, again, as I said, to see the likes of Noel having an interest and having, as I said, the ambition, because it is a huge challenge.
1: Yeah.
7: And but again, I keep going back to it. I don't have any, I mean, just this is only my own opinion.
1: Yeah.
7: I don't have any reason to think this, but it wouldn't surprise me if some of those five or six nominees ended up on a ticket together.
1: Okay. And for anyone who doesn't get the gig, remember, Jim McGuinness did not get the Donegal job the first time he went for it. Leo Varadkar didn't win his first election, didn't get on the council, and look where he ended up, as Taoiseach. So, you know, if there's people on this ticket who maybe want to go for it again in a couple of years for whatever reason, maybe that could be their time, and maybe the experience of this will do them good. Again, I don't have any info. I'm just kind of spitballing here and talking about what happens when a management position is up for grabs. Is it unusual, and you can correct me if I'm wrong here, that there will be no pressure on whoever gets the job to deliver an All-Ireland in their first year? And I think that's the first time in my memory that a Kilkenny manager has not been under pressure to win an All-Ireland, or the expectation. Sorry, I should rephrase that, because they are under pressure. Managers are always under pressure. But there's no demand or expectation. Well, there is demand, but there's no expectation that Kilkenny will win the All-Ireland for whoever takes charge.
7: Yeah, and I think my immediate reaction after the match in Dublin was I mentioned the word 2030, yeah. That I think that that might be the plan, and I still stand over that, that it might be a forward-thinking plan that we might just have to think about 2030 and not to be rushing in and expecting miracles, you know, because, look, this team is in transition now. We have to accept that as Kilkenny public, and there is a transitional period. There is change to happen. We have a cohort of players that have offered a lot to Kilkenny, and they may be on the wrong side of 30, and they may not be in the plans, and they may not want to hang around. We've after seen what Billy Ryan and Hugh Lawler did, they decided to travel. Maybe there's other players that have to decide to travel or expand their careers, their working careers, because it's a massive commitment. So you're right, I suppose. I'm after losing my train of thought now. Sorry. In relation,
1: the question I was asking is this the first time in living memory that a Kilkenny manager will take the job and the expectation will not automatically be you need to win in All-Ireland or this thing will be considered a disappointment, your first year?
7: Yeah, well, again, to finish off on my point, I think there is no massive expectation to deliver in the next year for sure. So there is an air of comfort to come in if there's such a thing. There is a pressure with the job, but an expectation to win, I don't think Kilkenny public will expect that because, as I said, there is transition to take place. And we don't have the roller coaster of success at underage level to come in. Ollie Welch came in on the back of maybe a good minor team and a good junior team. Brian Cody came in on a 97-98 All-Ireland appearance by Kilkenny. So there was a certain element of expectation when they came in. And as we know, there's been not many change since in the last 25 years, Brian Cody and Derek Ling. So, yeah, I suppose there is a... If there's such a thing as a free shot, yep, there probably is a free shot.
1: Okay. Let's talk about the All-Ireland semi-finals next weekend. Clare and Limerick is on Sunday. Cork and Galway is on Saturday. On the hurling year itself, are you worried that hurling is being overshadowed by football? And that's not to have a go at football. It's just that the football has been so exciting and there are so many more games and it's not as lopsided as hurling, championship structure-wise. It is going to kind of take the focus. And is that something hurling needs to worry about and react to quickly?
7: Well, straight away, it is a worry. But it is for the better because, as we know, football was diminishing in the last 2 years. But I find even people like myself that have an interest in Gaelic games wouldn't be hurling a football expert watching games and enjoying games. But I think the beauty of this year's championship, well, of course, the scores, the closeness of the games, but I think it's the fairy tale story, the lout coming through. Like, I mean, that's either adding football and Mayo coming back into the mix. Okay, we still have Dublin and Kerry, but the fact that Dublin or the fact that Mayo or Lout are going to be in a final, I have a few very close friends that are Lout men. They're following Lout for a long time, and I've been under Tord Cale for 30 years listening to them.
1: Are there lessons to be learned from what have done? They've turned themselves from whingers to winners. Like, it's phenomenal what they've done. And this is not like we've seen it in the past. Wexford have a good year and fade away. Cavan have a good year in the fade away. Tipperary got to an All-Ireland semi-final, faded away. I know they won a Munster championship recently, but again, back in Division 4 now. Whereas Louth have had sustained success in the last couple of years.
7: Yeah, and that's also backed up with a guy called Mulroy, Sam Mulroy. I mean, you have to have that X factor player. They have that X factor player in Mulroy in particular, but they've backed it up. And yes, you'd have to really admire what Louth are after doing. So to answer your question, has football taken over? It has. Has the enjoyment in watching football taken over? It has. Has the enjoyment in watching hurling diminished a little? Possibly. Now, that's not to take from the fact that, oh, Kilkenny are out of it, so hurling's in trouble. It's not that Kilkenny are out of it, hurling in trouble. The fact that Kilkenny are out of it has a bearing on what we think locally. But, you know, when you look at Leinster and Munster, you've had this debate many a time on the podcast and other people have had it. There is a huge difference between Leinster and Munster. And even at this stage, there has to be now an argument, and a very good argument, for a round robin. Let you play your Munster and Leinster championships in March, April. Get rid of the leagues. And then possibly play your championships in May and June, and have hurling season, have the kids. I mean, I keep going back to the underage and kids. I'm involved in squads and whatever. Young lads need people to look up to. And just for take, at this present moment in time, we go back to your county, Waterford. Like, Waterford hurling will not see their stars, and yet hurling in Waterford is alive and well. That we played Lismore in a challenge there recently, our own club. Like, and some excellent hurlers on both sides, you know. So, but they're not seeing their star players. They're gone out of the championship in May. Forget about what happened to Kilkenny this year. But just to go back to Waterford, you know. And like, if you start losing interest and young men start losing interest, then they'll go to another sport and then you've lost them.
1: Did Dan play in that challenge game? He keeps telling me he's going to retire, Dan Shanahan of Lismore, but I don't believe him.
7: He was managing him. He didn't play. Yeah, yeah, yeah.
8: He'll put himself on at some stage. He'll have to. I see him in the gym quite a lot. And honestly, there is no more insecure feeling as working out on a machine beside Dan Shanahan. I feel like a different species. What about the semi-finals this weekend? What's your read on Cork and Galway on Saturday?
7: But sure, like most people, everybody's favourite on form is Cork, based on what we've seen, what they're doing. But again, I have happen to know Micheál Donoghue very well. He's a well-organised manager, very successful, goes about his business very well. And I think, again, that he'll have his homework done. And as I said, there's a little jink in Cork. Look, they are the farm team. Anyway, if it's a charity bet, it's Cork. But for me, I think Galway are coming under the current, under the radar, as in there's no one really talking about them. They've got to a Leinster final. It's been 5 weeks ago. It's nearly forgotten and won them a Leinster final 5 weeks ago. Cork are on a high. It's all Cork, Cork, Cork. And we see what happened last year. Sneaking suspicion for Galway, but look, if you're doing a charity bet, it has to be Cork.
8: Okay, and Mickey dives into that game a bit more in the KCLR Hurling podcast, but what about Limerick and Clare? Because, you know, when I ask people, what about the games at the weekend, they start debating on Cork and Galway. They're not so sure. Limerick and Clare, in the minds of the people I've spoken to, seems to be somewhat more clear-cut. Are you in agreement with those people? Are you going to go with the majority here?
7: Yeah, well, look, if you go back in my history and recommendations, and might be the best.
8: I'm the one who said Limerick were finished, Ronnie, yeah. So.
7: But I do, and I've always had a sneaking suspicion for Clare. I've always backed Clare, I've always enjoyed Clare, I've always watched Clare and enjoyed their hurling, and especially their forwards, and I think they have six exciting forwards. Look, this Limerick team is one of a generation, as we know it. They seem to be just, there's no jinx, there's no weaknesses to them. You'd be a crazy man to write off Limerick. But if Clare just hit form, but they need to hit form. O'Donnell needs to be top of his game. Tony Kelly, David Reedy will be back. But the big loss for Clare seems to be David McInerney. It seems from the rumours he's not going to make it back. If he's not going to make it back, that means they might have to go back to John Conlon, and that might put pressure on John Conlon and the Clare team. So look, you'd be foolish to write off Limerick. So it's a Limerick Cork all Ireland, but we'd all love the fairy tale. But sure, look, the football, there could be a fairy tale. It could be a Clare and it could be a Galway all Ireland.
8: Adrian Ronan, thanks for joining us on Full Time here on KCLR.
7: Man, thank you, Sheen.
1: Always great to speak to Adrian Ronnie Ronan on matters hurling. 75 minutes gone at the World Cup. Brazil 1, Japan 1 is the latest score of that round of 32 game. There is a good match on tomorrow night. There's actually a few good matches on tomorrow night, but one that jumps out is Dixborough against Thomastown in the St. Canice's Credit Union Burn Cup Senior Intermediate League Division 1 final. It throws in at 7:30 in Palmerstown between Dixborough and Thomastown. Should be a good one. One that catches your eye when you look at the Kilkenny GA fixture sheet is Dixborough B against Blacks and Whites in the minor hurling championship, because it's being refereed by Owen Larkin. Isn't it great to see a former player get involved in refereeing? And I'm not for a moment suggesting that former players automatically would make better referees, but I think it would help the whole system of refereeing and refereeing in general to have more ex-players involved. 76 minutes gone at the World Cup. Brazil 1, Japan 1, the latest score. When we come back, it's football with Willie Quinlan.
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15: What's temperatures like in where you normally reside, just outside Lisbon in Portugal at the moment?
16: 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And then, as we've seen on the TV there across Spain, France and Germany, the temperatures are hitting 40 and above 40. So it's an extreme heat wave.
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1: Still 1-1 between Japan and Brazil. There's 78 minutes gone in that game. Japan get the ball into the box, but Brazil are able to deal with it. At the weekend, Cork lost out to Mayo. Kerry beat Tyrone, and Louth overcame Monaghan, along with Dublin beating Galway. These, of course, all games in the All-Ireland Senior Football Championship semi-finals. Mayo 28 points, Cork 18 points, Kerry 225, Tyrone 27 points, Louth 27 points, Monaghan 218, and Dublin 125, Galway 121. Unfortunately, Kilkenny losing out to Warwickshire in Birmingham 115 to 110. That was on Saturday night in the All-Ireland Junior Football Championship quarterfinal. So Kilkenny's year is kind of over before it even begins. Kilkenny unfortunately losing in the All-Ireland Junior Football Championship quarterfinal. Now, there were some great moments in all of those games. Some of them were, you know, just good games. But I think it's fair to say the biggest story was Louth reaching a first All-Ireland semi-final since 1957. Here's what it meant to the people of Louth, channeled through the voice of LMFM's Colm Corrigan.
17: Aidan's going to sound time again, has it? Louth have it. And yes. There it is! There it is! Louth are in the All-Ireland semi-final! Oh, look at the scenes! Casey Bourne with the ball in his hands. He kicks it away. Oh, Louth making history for themselves again. What a finish from Gavin Devlin's team. Casey Bourne's magnificent points. The last one from Ryan Bourne's. And look at this, what this means to Louth. We thought it was good against Dublin. It was even better against Armagh. And now the icing on the cake. They've beaten Monaghan. And they're in the All-Ireland semi-final in 2 weeks' time. Declan Bourne, does it get any better than this?
1: The answer to that is no, it does not get any better than that. Congratulations to Louth, who have made the All-Ireland Senior Football Championship semi-final for the first time since 1957. It is quite an amazing achievement, a big achievement from the wee county. Well, wee geographically speaking, but actually massive population-wise, and we'll talk about that in a wee while, if you'll pardon the pun. Louth will play Mayo on Saturday, July 11th at 6 o'clock. That is preceded by Down against Wicklow in the Tailteann Cup final on the Sunday, by the way, the 12th of July. It's Dublin against Kerry. That one throws in at 4 o'clock. KCLR football analyst Willie Quinlan, how are you?
18: Very good, Oisín.
1: What did you make of Louth winning their quarter final?
18: Yeah, you can actually hear the passion in the commentator's voice. It's just, he's so passionate about his county, and it was incredible. I mean, after 6 minutes, you know, to lose a midfielder, you're thinking it was going to be difficult enough with Monaghan with 15 against 15. They were 4 points down. And within the next, I suppose, 7 or 8 minutes, they got level 4 points apiece. Monaghan did go ahead for a couple of times, but Lowe just kept digging and digging and digging. And you're saying that it doesn't get any better than that. It can get better, because I'd give them a chance against Mayo if they can put in a performance like they did for 70 minutes at the weekend. It was just incredible, incredible story. And fantastic that, you know, both Louth and Dublin are in All-Ireland semi-finals.
1: We'll talk more about the games themselves in a few minutes' time, but what have Louth done to get to this point of being in an All-Ireland semi-final, having won a Leinster, and now being a really, really competitive and consistent team over the last couple of years?
18: Well, they've definitely built a squad in depth. You can see the players that are coming on are making, I mean, Kieran Byrne came on at the end there, and he cared the last 10 minutes, I suppose. I know he was away in Australia, but he kicked 3 fantastic points. It's not only about the 15 anymore, it's about, I suppose, 25, 26 players, and even more, I suppose, that are possibly training in the background. They're after building, you know, a team of success. They had a little bit of success underage, but you can see But their strength in depth, their physicality all over the pitch. They've four big men around the middle of the field that are able to dominate in the air. They're able to turn over kickouts. They're able to win their own kickouts, and their scorers coming from absolutely all over the field. I mean, their cornerbacks, their wing backs, their centre back gets up to score. The level of fitness that they've brought to the game, I mean, it's just incredible. We're looking at a different level. Not just only Loud, I mean, Dublin are after really kicking into gear for Gerard Brennan in the last couple of games as well. But the physicality, the strength and conditioning that has been done over the last number of years with these teams must be, you know, through the roof, because they never stopped going for the 70 minutes. It was incredible.
1: And they are a lesson in, if you put the work in at age grade, because they've been really good at age grade in the last couple of years, all around the county, you can build yourself up to being better than what you were or what you are at that current time when the work starts. And that's a lesson that all counties can learn.
18: Yeah, certainly. There's no question about it. And Tyrone seems to be, you know, the same. They put in a huge amount of emphasis on their minors and 20s. And once you bring them through at a certain level, and I know there's a little bit of luck involved in it, because you can have players that will travel and will go to Australia and will go to America. But if you can get just the right group to stay around at the right time and keep them working towards the one thing, anything can be done, anything can be achieved. And that's been proven by Loud at the weekend.
1: Okay, what about Mayo back in the semi-final after, I think it's 5 years?
18: Yeah, something like that. And, you know, again, they didn't look too impressive in one or two of their games. It looked like, until they got to the knockout stages, that it didn't really matter if we lost or win. I know it obviously does matter, but the games look to be slowed down, lackluster, you know, it's not really getting forward. But, you know, when they kick into gear, they're as good as any team. And I think it was, I'm not sure if I'm right with the score, is it 23 points to 18 against Cork?
1: That's correct, yeah.
18: Which is a really good score. I mean, Cork beat Donegal the previous week and they were on a high. You'd wonder, are teams just fatiguing, you know, coming into the championship, and other teams are just hitting it right at the right time and the fitness levels are right up. And Mayo seem to have, you know, huge amount of experience there, especially on the bench as well. O'Shea is still around, but the new man, Kobe, is around, and he's a fantastic fielder of the ball, great man to get a score. I was just talking to somebody there recently, and they definitely, normally what's happening with really good forwards, it's being coached out of them. They're being coached into a kind of a mechanical setup, but you can see Kobe's taking shots with the outside of the left from difficult angles, and it's definitely not being coached out of him. His father used to do the same for Mayo, but he's just been allowed to do exactly what he needs to do and what he can do on the pitch, which is fantastic to see. So Mayo in there with a big chance as well. They're going to be two great semi-finals.
1: What about Dublin? They really, really dogged it out against Galway, didn't they?
18: Yeah, they're showing something that I suppose they haven't showed in a year or two, and seemed to miss fire early on in the championship. But, you know, Gerard Brennan been missing for a couple of months, and he came back, and they're really, after putting in a huge effort and fantastic, their level of fitness seems to be gone up. I suppose their confidence is gone up as well. They're back in Croke Park. You could see yesterday, every time they got the ball, their game plan was work it down the middle, left a lot of space in front of Conor Callaghan. When he gets the ball into his hand, he's nearly, you know, like Clifford. He's not as big as man, but he just has a step that he's able to go by any player. And you know, again, I think he kicked 1-8, kicked some fantastic scores. He can kick the ball off the ground. You know, he's just a brilliant, brilliant player. He brings other players into the game, but he seems to be the target man. And he was missing earlier on in the year with an injury, but as soon as he's back, and most of the players, the injured players, have come back, they seem to be just a different team and playing really, really good football. And it's great to see them in Croke Park yesterday again.
1: Are Kerry the standout team still? Are they the ones that you'd back to win it?
18: I still think they are. I still think they have a little bit more on the bench and a little bit more to give on the field. I know people have said there's a couple of calls went against Tyrone at the weekend, one or two decisions that, I think there was a 45 that, you know, that probably wasn't the 45 that Kerry did score. There was a couple of, you know, kickouts that were caught, and one was brought in one was brought in for a two-pointer, which Kerry got as well. And it happened to Tyrone twice, and the free was given, but given in the same spot. So, you know, it'll be, Tyrone will be disappointed with that. But I just think you need a little bit of luck at this part of the championship. And I think with the likes of the Cliffords and O'Shea's back, and, I mean, Ganey, both Ganeys, Paul Ganey, and I think it's his cousin, Dylan, are just on fire. Dylan, yeah. Just incredible at the minute. He's really coming to the fore in this championship. He's scoring from all angles. A couple of two-pointers there at the weekend. And they don't just rely on David Clifford anymore. But, I mean, such a man to have on your team. He's a game-winner. Joe O'Connor is playing really, really good football. And that's how they won the championship last year. I think they're just peaking at the right time. Tom O'Sullivan is back as a wing back, another big, strong, physical man to get forward. Gavin Hoyt is the same, captain last year, and he's just an incredible runner with the ball too. So I just think they have a little bit more than the other teams, but you can never tell in the championship. Anything can happen. The one thing I did notice, I mean, Brendan used to talk about Dermot early, the margin of the scores, a winning score, you need around the 18 points. I mean, if you look at the scores, 27 points, you know, for Loud with 14 men against 218 to Monaghan, 125 for Dublin, 121 for Galway, Mayo 23, Cork 18, Kerry 225 and Tyrone 27. So the scores are just gone out through the roof. It's fantastic to see. It's been, you know, the last couple of weeks have been really, really exciting, and, you know, can only get better in the semi-finals.
1: Willie, really appreciate you talking to us on this Monday night here on Full Time. Willie Quinlan, thanks for joining us.
18: Thanks, Oisin. Thank you.
1: Always great to hear from Willie Quinlan on matters football and indeed association football. Willie told us the story last week about how he went to the Ireland-Italy game in Italia 90. Maybe he was the jinx because it was all going grand up until then. We lost to Italy, of course, 1-0. 1-1 between Japan and Brazil. There's 1 minute of normal time to go in that encounter, which is a round of 32 encounter. We'll keep an eye on that. If it's still ongoing when this show ends at 8 o'clock, do not worry. You'll be able to keep up with it on bulletins here on Casey Lore throughout the rest of the evening. A bit more to come from Full Time before 8 o'clock. Stay with us.
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1: With Oisin in for Eddie Scally, they are 28 seconds into 6 minutes of injury time at the end of Brazil and Japan. It's still 1-1 in that game, but there is a stoppage within injury time, so this one may go on for a bit longer.
21: FIFA World Cup score updates on KCLR with thanks to Market Cross Shopping Centre, serving the people of Kilkenny since 1994, with up to 30 stores and 500 parking spaces at Market Cross, the heart of Kilkenny.
1: We mentioned earlier on that Kilkenny now know their opponents in the Glen Dimplex All-Ireland Senior Camogie Championship quarterfinal next Saturday. They'll play Waterford in Croke Park. It will throw in at 1 o'clock. It will be live on air across all frequencies here on KCLR. Laura Murphy of Kilkenny was in attendance at the quarterfinal and knockout stage launch today in Croke Park. She knew at that stage that they would be facing Waterford in the next round, and she had a chat with Susanna Mullen.
22: Laura, how are you feeling about the quarterfinal draw facing Waterford? You know, bordering counties, good bit of a rivalry there.
23: Yeah, there is, and we've had some great battles over the last number of years. Yeah, it's really exciting. You know, I suppose Waterford have made great progress over the last number of years. They've really been building, and it's going to be a massive test for us on Saturday. You know, we're really excited to be back here in Croke Park. Quarter final would have been where we kind of set our targets on at the start of the year. So I think everyone's really looking forward to being back here.
22: We spoke to you after the win against Clare. We were the first team to really cement your place in the quarter final. You were able to go out then against Waterford, Wexford at the weekend, made 11 changes to the starting 15. How does that impact the team then in the week leading up to it? Because there's going to be so much competition for places. You know, you've got 11 girls getting a chance to play really well.
23: Yeah, I suppose that probably, you know, fed into the win. I suppose, you know, knowing that we were through to a quarterfinal the following week, and those 11 girls that came in, you know, not one of them looked out of place, and you know, which is really, really exciting. The competition, I suppose, among the panel is, you know, it's serious this year, and that's what you need. You need the girls that are, I suppose, on the bench pushing the starting 15 on, and I suppose looking to see can they break into the starting 15 themselves.
0: You lost out this stage last year against Tipperary in extra time, but it was your own point that forced extra time. Do you have very fond memories of playing in Croke Park?
23: Yeah, I do. I suppose it's you know, that's when you're growing up, this is where you want to be. You want to be playing out in Croke Park, and yeah, I do. I have very fond memories, I suppose, of playing here, and you know, this is where it's the big stage, and it's where you want to perform, and to get the opportunity to play here is you know, it's special, and you're trying to, I suppose, take the opportunity with both hands. So yeah, excited now to be back here next Saturday.
0: You're probably one of the more experienced players on the team. Will you be trying to dish out a bit of advice now to the younger girls who haven't maybe played in a big stakes game on Croke Park before?
23: Look, to be honest, any of the younger girls that are in on the panel here have just, they've really taken on leadership roles within the team themselves, which is, you know, to be relying on girls who are maybe 20, 21 years of age, who are just, you know, they're flying the flag for us this year. You know, they're really after putting their hands up and taking the opportunities they've been given with both hands, which is, you know, it's great to see. And, you know, you're nearly relying on them girls when you go out, you know, that sense of calm that they bring. And then, yeah, so I think that's maybe a bit of a difference that we've had this year, is those girls just taking on these leadership roles. And, you know, you can really see it in the way that they approach the games.
0: Is it something to be said as well for just going in with no fear? Like, these young girls will probably not bat an eyelid at the thought of playing in Croke Park.
23: Yeah, that's it. Like, they just go out and they just hurl. And you know, it might be some of the older girls like myself who will be a little bit more on the nervy side of things, knowing, I suppose, you know, what's on the line. And but yeah, like you said, I suppose they just go out with a, you know, a fearlessness, and you know, you can see that in the way they play. They're so calm, and they're just ready to take the opportunity and, you know, take on what's in front of them. So, you know, that's great to see as well.
0: I know you never want to be changing anything major. You want to be sticking to your usual routines, but is there something now you'd have to do this week to lead up to such a big game, especially preparing for the likes of Croke Park doubleheader? There's going to be a big crowd. Anything you maybe need to introduce in training just to prepare yourselves?
23: No, not really. I think sticking to the basics. I suppose maybe having a conversation around the how official, I suppose, it is on game day in Croke Park. That's probably the major difference between, you know, having a match here and having a match anywhere else. But other than that, I suppose everything else kind of stays the same. Routine, and yeah, just like I said, to just keep an eye on maybe the little things that do make a difference, like that the crowd will be a little bit bigger or how official everything is. But other than that, yeah, more or less stick to the routine.
1: Laura Murphy, Kilkenny player, speaking ahead of the All-Ireland quarter-final, which will be against Waterford next Saturday at 1 in Croke Park. If you can't get there, we've got it live on KCLR. Just before we wrap it up, I think Brazil may have wrapped it up in the round of 32 at the World Cup. They've scored deep in injury time against Japan, and they lead by 2-1 in that game. Brazil with a very, very late goal. Bulletin to come very shortly here on KCLR, but for full time for this week, I will say thank you very much for listening. Goodbye, and don't forget the KCLR Hurling Podcast Analysis Edition is out a little bit later on.
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1: It's not quite done yet, but Brazil lead 2-1 8 minutes into injury time. Martinelli with the goal. Here's news at 8 o'clock on KCLR.
7: At 8, good evening, I'm Tina Gates. Gardaí are investigating an incident of criminal damage by fire after a blaze at an Islamic prayer hall in Talbot Street in Dublin city centre. There was widespread disruption to traffic and public transport after smoke was seen pouring from the building around 4 o'clock this afternoon. Dublin Fire Brigade sent 4 fire engines, a turntable ladder and more than 20 firefighter paramedics to the scene, and the building was evacuated with no reports of injuries. The fire has now been brought under control and the building's been sealed off as a crime scene for forensic examination. Riyad Bouchika's defence barrister has asked the jury in his trial not to treat the accused as a monster. The 52-year-old of no fixed address has pleaded not guilty to 8 charges relating to an alleged stabbing attack at Dublin's Parnell Square in November 2023. Emily Keegan has this report, which listeners may find upsetting.
8: In delivering his closing speech today, barrister Carl Finnegan told the jury it was the prosecution's case Riyad Bouchika intended to kill children on the 23rd of November 2023. He said this is provable from inference of circumstances, and it was suggested the jury could include a number of things, including Mr. Bouchker's annoyance at the letter he received from social welfare, the fact the weapon was inherently lethal, and the parts of the body he targeted. In the closing speech for the defence, it was said there was no doubt Riyad Bouchker armed himself with a knife and injuries were caused by his actions, but they didn't reach the level of intent necessary to sustain the charges of attempted murder. The defence asked the jury to consider that in the seconds after childcare worker Leanne Flynn had been cast aside, if Riyad Bouchiker's intention was to kill, then he would have killed or caused devastating injuries to further children.
7: A community in Mullingar in County Westmeath is reeling following the death of 3 people in a crash on holiday in Spain. The victims have been named locally as Mark McCullough and Michaela Newcomb, who were a couple, and Amy McCullough. A 4th person, Ian McCullough, was seriously injured in the crash early yesterday morning on a motorway near Malaga. Local TD and Minister of State Robert Troy says there's a dark cloud hanging over the community.
24: I know one family particularly well from my home village of Banlacarrigy. I spoke to the mother of the girl who lost her life in that accident, and understandably she was just inconsolable, heartbroken, it is any parent's worst nightmare to get that phone call.
7: The Taoiseach says people need to understand what a hard border on the island of Ireland would mean for daily life. A Red Sea poll for the Business Post found 36% of voters would support border checks with Northern Ireland as a way of preventing onward migration from the UK. Micheál Martin says he understands public frustration over migration, but believes support for a hard border would quickly evaporate. He says the practical consequences would be felt by communities on both sides of the border.
25: We just have to be mindful of sort of soundbitey kind of once-off opinion poll questions on what are very complex issues. And I think the border is so porous, people travel to and fro. We have to be real.
7: The number of people killed in the earthquakes in Venezuela has risen to more than 1,700. Earlier, an official from the UN said it was getting ready for the possibility of up to 10,000 deaths. Councillor Daryl Barron is the new Lord Mayor of Dublin. The Fianna Fáil councillor takes up the role of the city's 359th Lord Mayor. This is the moment the election result was read out at City Hall this evening.
26: Thank you, members. The vote is 33 votes for Daryl Barron, 21 votes for Councillor Jesselyn Henry and 4 abstentions. So therefore...
27: I therefore declare that Councillor Daryl Barron is the 359th Lord Mayor of Dublin.
7: And that's your latest news update at 4 minutes past 8.
10: And in sport, it's all square in the first of tonight's World Cup games. Japan took an early lead against five-time winners Brazil in their round of 32 clash. Kaishu Sano netted after a strike from outside the box from the bottom corner after around half an hour. However, Casemiro has since nodded an equaliser and it remains 1-1 in Houston. UEFA have approved a request for Ireland to take on Israel at a neutral venue. The Nations League tie will now be played at the TSC Arena on the 4th of October, with further details to be confirmed shortly. The FAI had requested to switch the game to a neutral venue due to operational challenges. Enzo Maresca has apologised to his former club Chelsea and admitted his resignation at Stamford Bridge opened a path to join Manchester City. The Italian has signed a 3-year contract to succeed Pep Guardiola at the Etihad, a move that's since been criticised by the Blues. It's understood City will pay Chelsea more than £17 million in compensation as part of the deal. Louth and Mayo will play the first of this year's All-Ireland Senior Football Championship semi-finals. The two sides will square off in Croke Park on July 11th at 6 o'clock with the Tailteann Cup final between Wicklow and Down on beforehand at 3:30. The following day, title holders Kerry will look to book their place in back-to-back deciders when they meet Dublin at HQ from 4 o'clock. Elsewhere, Waterford and Kilkenny kick off the Camogie quarter-finals this Saturday with Clare facing Tipperary on Sunday. Those four teams will be looking to join Cork and Galway in the last four. Both games will be played as part of double headers with the All-Ireland Senior Hurling semi-finals this weekend. Novak Djokovic has taken the opening set in his opening game at Wimbledon. He's up against China's Wu Yi Bing. Earlier, Jannik Sinner avoided a scare after an intense battle with Serbia's Miomir Kecmanovic. The Italian booked his place in the second round after a 3-2 win as he looked to retain his men's single crown. He had fallen behind on two separate occasions but won back-to-back sets to advance. While in the women's draw, top seed Aryna Sabalenka has cruised past Teodora Kostovic in straight sets, while Coco Gauff has taken the first set against Tamara Korpach. That's your news and sport. I'm David Seagrave. It's 6 minutes past eight.
1: And just to update, Brazil have beaten Japan 2-1 at the World Cup. Martinelli of Arsenal with a goal deep in injury time. Brazil 2, Japan 1, the final score of the round of 32 encounter in Houston.
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1: At 9, good evening, I'm Tina Gates. A man in his 40s has been arrested in connection with a fire at a mosque on Dublin's Talbot Street this evening. The Irish Muslim Council strongly condemned the fire, describing it as a shocking attack on a place of worship. The blaze broke out shortly before 4 o'clock this afternoon, prompting a major response from Dublin Fire Brigade. 4 fire engines, a turntable ladder and more than 20 firefighter paramedics were sent to the scene. The building was evacuated and the fire has now been brought under control. Dr. Umar Al-Qadri, chairperson of the Irish Muslim Council, is thankful there were no injuries.
2: The first reaction is, of course, concern for the safety and well-being of everyone in the mosque. And, of course, we are grateful that nobody is injured and appreciate the swift response by the emergency services and Angard Ashokana. As you know, the investigation is ongoing, so it would be inappropriate to speculate about the motive at this stage.
1: Riyad Bouchika's defence barrister has asked the jury in his trial not to treat the accused as a monster. The 52-year-old of no fixed address has pleaded not guilty to 8 charges relating to an alleged stabbing attack at Dublin's Parnell Square in November 2023. Emily Keegan has this report, which listeners may find upsetting.
3: In delivering his closing speech today, barrister Carl Finnegan told the jury it was the prosecution's case Riyad Bouchika intended to kill children on the 23rd of November 2023. He said this is provable from inference of circumstances, and it was suggested the jury could include a number of things, including Mr. Bouchika's annoyance at the letter he received from social welfare, the fact the weapon was inherently lethal, and the parts of the body he targeted. In the closing speech for the defence, it was said there was no doubt Riyad Bouchika armed himself with a knife and injuries were caused by his actions, but they didn't reach the level of intent necessary to sustain the charges of attempted murder. The defence asked the jury to consider that in the seconds after childcare worker Leanne Flynn had been cast aside, if Riyad Bouchika's intention was to kill, then he would have killed or caused devastating injuries to further children.
1: Candles have been lit and prayers said in Mullingar, County Westmeath, for the 3 Irish victims of a car crash in Spain. The 3 people who died have been named locally as Mark McCullough and Michaela Newcomb, who were a couple, and Amy McCullough. A 4th person, Ian McCullough, has been hospitalised with serious injuries after the crash, which happened in the early hours of yesterday morning near Malaga. Consular assistance is being provided to the families affected. Father Norma Alred is a priest in the parish of Mullingar. He says everyone in the area is trying to comfort each other.
4: It's on everybody's lips. Father, do you know what happened? Do you know what's going on? And yes, as information has opened out and we know who we're praying for and why, the hospital called me to lead a prayer service because Amy's family are closely connected. Yeah, it's on everybody's lips and in everybody's heart.
1: The Taoiseach says people need to understand what a hard border on the island of Ireland would mean for daily life. A Red Sea poll for the Business Post found 36% of voters would support border checks as a way of preventing onward migration from the UK. Micheál Martin says he understands public frustration over migration, but believes support for a hard border would quickly evaporate.
5: We just have to be mindful of sort of soundbitey, kind of once-off opinion poll questions on what are very complex issues.
1: Coalition leaders have decided to extend the cuts to excise on diesel and petrol until September 1st. The current cost of living measures were due to run out at the start of August. The 32 cent a litre cut to diesel and the 27 cent a litre cut to petrol will, however, now remain for a further month. They'll then be phased out over a 4-month period up until the end of the year. And that's your latest news update. The time now is 9:04.
6: And in sport, Brazil left it late to secure a place in the round of 16 at this year's World Cup. Gabriel Martinelli's late strike helped Carlo Ancelotti's side complete a comeback following an opening goal in the first half from Japan's Kaishu Sano. Within the hour, Germany take on Paraguay, while overnight the Netherlands take on Morocco. UEFA have approved a request for Ireland to take on Israel at a neutral venue. The Nations League tie will now be played at the TSC Arena in Serbia on the 4th of October, with further details to be confirmed shortly. The FAI had requested to switch the game to a neutral venue due to operational challenges. Enzo Maresca has apologised to his former club Chelsea and admitted his resignation at Stamford Bridge opened a path to join Manchester City. The Italian has signed a 3-year deal to succeed Pep Guardiola at the Etihad Stadium, a move that's since been criticised by the Blues. It's understood City will pay Chelsea more than £17 million in compensation as part of the deal. Gaelic Games Louth and Mayo will play the first of this year's All-Ireland Senior Football Championship semi-finals. The two sides will square off in Croke Park on July 11th at 6 o'clock with the Tailteann Cup final between Wicklow and Down on beforehand at 3:30. The following day, title holders Kerry will look to book their place in back-to-back deciders when they meet Dublin at HQ from 4. Elsewhere, Waterford and Kilkenny kick off the Camogie quarter-finals this Saturday with Clare facing Tipperary on Sunday. Those four teams will be looking to join Cork and Galway in the last four. Both games will be played as part of double headers with the All-Ireland Senior Hurling semi-finals this weekend. And in tennis, the sets are shared between Novak Djokovic and China's Wu Yi Bing at Wimbledon as he continues the search for 25th Grand Slam. The Serb took the first, with Wu Yi Bing taking the second, and it's now shared one game apiece in the third. Earlier, Jannik Sinner avoided a scare after an intense battle with Miomir Kecmanovic. The Italian has booked his place in the second round after a 3-2 win as he looks to retain his men's singles crown. He'd fallen behind on two separate occasions but won back-to-back sets to advance. While in the women's draw, top seed Aryna Sabalenka has cruised past Teodora Kostovic in straight sets, while Coco Gauff also advanced with a straight sets win over Tamara Korpac. That's your news and sport. I'm David Seagrave. It's 6 minutes past 9.
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7: 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And then you finally come on in the 51st minute. It's the minor moments that last a lifetime. The Electric Ireland GAA Minor Championships. 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
1: I thought it was interesting because I was in the company of a few people over the weekend and they described it like this. They said, when I was a child, we didn't have influencers. We watched a singing frog who dated a pig and a grouch that lived in a trash can. It was a much simpler time.
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1: At 10, good evening, I'm Tina Gates. A man in his 40s has been arrested in connection with a fire at a mosque on Dublin's Talbot Street. The Irish Muslim Council strongly condemned the fire, describing it as a shocking attack on a place of worship. The blaze broke out shortly before 4 o'clock this afternoon, prompting a major response from Dublin Fire Brigade. The building was evacuated and the fire has now been brought under control. Dr. Umar Al-Qadri, chairperson of the Irish Muslim Council, is thankful there were no injuries.
2: The first reaction is, of course, concern for the safety and well-being of everyone in the mosque. And, of course, we are grateful that nobody is injured and appreciate the swift response by the emergency services and Angarda Shiokona. As you know, the investigation is ongoing, so it would be inappropriate to speculate about the motive at this stage.
1: Candles have been lit and prayers said in a Mullingar in County Westmeath for the 3 Irish victims of a car crash in Spain. A 4th person's been hospitalised with serious injuries after the crash early yesterday morning near Malaga. Father Norman Allred is a priest in the parish of Mullingar.
3: It's on everybody's lips. Father, do you know what happened? Do you know what's going on? And yes, as information has opened out and we know who we're praying for and why, the hospital called me to lead a prayer service because Amy's family are closely connected. Yeah, it's on everybody's lips and in everybody's heart.
1: Coalition leaders have decided to extend the cuts to excise on diesel and petrol until September 1st. The current cost of living measures were due to run out at the start of August. The 32 cent a litre cut to diesel and the 27 cent a litre cut to petrol will now remain for a further month. They'll then be phased out over a 4-month period to the end of the year. The Taoiseach says people need to understand what a hard border on the island of Ireland would mean for daily life. A Red Sea poll for the Business Post found 36% of voters would support border checks as a way of preventing onward migration from the UK. Micheál Martin says he understands public frustration over migration, but believes a support for a hard border would quickly evaporate.
4: We just have to be mindful of sort of soundbitey, kind of once-off opinion poll questions on what are very complex issues.
1: A recovered gambling addict says significant work's needed to tackle the culture of gambling in Ireland. Daniel Coulter has been speaking ahead of changes coming into effect this week under the Gambling Regulation Act. Fionnuala Corbett reports.
5: Remote or online gambling operations will come under the remit of the Gambling Regulatory Authority from Wednesday. The authority will be issuing licences for these bookmakers and will be able to apply for a court order directing illegal operators to cease operations. Daniel Coulter struggled with problem gambling for a decade and thinks there is a clear culture of gambling here.
6: It is very normalised, so there's a lot of risk attached to it. And of course, I think it was dubbed one time the casino in our pocket, you know, the mobile phone, the accessibility, it's 24/7.
5: The Gambling Regulation Act includes planned measures to prevent gambling ads at certain times on TV and radio, but there's no date set for the introduction of this. Daniel says a stronger regulation of social media is also needed.
6: It's not just ads on your television or ads when you go onto your YouTube or ads on your phone that are gambling ads. It's also people who are social media influencers who glamorise this.
5: The Gambling Regulation Act also sets out provisions for regulating the operation of online gambling accounts and banning the use of credit cards as a way of paying for bets.
1: Fianna Fáil councillor Daryl Barron is the 359th Lord Mayor of Dublin. This is the moment the election result was read at City Hall this evening.
7: 33 votes for Daryl Barron, 21 votes for Councillor Jesselyn Henry and 4 abstentions.
8: I therefore declare that Councillor Daryl Barron is the 359th Lord Mayor of Dublin.
1: And that's your latest news update at 10:04.
9: And in sport, Brazil left it late to secure a place in the round of 16 at this year's World Cup. Gabriel Martinelli's late strike helped Carlo Ancelotti's side complete a comeback against Japan. Kaishu Sano had opened the scoring in the first half for the Samurai Blue before Casemiro headed an equaliser in early in the second half. Both of Ireland's Nations League games with Israel will be played outside of their home nations. Israel will once again play in Hungary for their home fixture, while the game originally fixed for the Aviva Stadium will now take place at the TSC Arena in Serbia. New Manchester City boss Enzo Maresca says the size of the Premier League club is the main reason for his return for a third time. The Italian has agreed a three-year deal, having previously been Pep Guardiola's assistant and leading the elite development squad. Speaking to club media, Maresca says he's looking forward to the challenge.
10: It's exciting because the target is to continue or to carry on the last decade or the last years that everything was very, very nice.
9: Closer to home, Harry Vaughan has signed a permanent deal with Bohemians. The winger, who spent the first half of the season on loan, had been released from his former club Hull City, allowing the Gypsies to sign him on a free transfer until the end of this year. In Gaelic games, Waterford and Kilkenny kick off the Camogie quarter-finals this Saturday, with Clare facing Tipperary on Sunday. Those four teams will be looking to join Cork and Galway in the last four. Both games will be played as part of double headers, with the All-Ireland Senior Hurling semi-finals this weekend. And finally to tennis, Jannik Sinner avoided a scare after an intense battle with Serbia's Miomir Kecmanovic. The Italian has booked his place in the second round after a 3-2 win, as he looks to retain his men's singles crown. He had fallen behind on two separate occasions, but won back-to-back sets to advance. While in the women's draw, top-seed Aryna Sabalenka cruised past Teodora Kostovic in straight sets, while Coco Gauff also advanced with a straight sets win over Tamara Korpach. That's your news and sport. I'm David Seagrave. It's 6 minutes past the hour.
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1: At 11, good evening, I'm Tina Gates. A man in his 40s has been arrested in connection with a fire at a mosque on Dublin's Talbot Street. The Irish Muslim Council strongly condemned the fire, describing it as a shocking attack on a place of worship. The blaze broke out shortly before 4 o'clock this afternoon, prompting a major response from Dublin Fire Brigade. The building was evacuated and the fire has now been brought under control. Dr. Uma Al-Qadri, chairperson of the Irish Muslim Council, is thankful there were no injuries.
2: The first reaction is, of course, concern for the safety and well-being of everyone in the mosque. And of course, we are grateful that nobody is injured and appreciate the swift response by the emergency services and Angard Ashokana. As you know, the investigation is ongoing, so it would be inappropriate to speculate about the motive at this stage.
1: Candles have been lit and prayers said in Mullingar in County Westmeath for the three Irish victims of a car crash in Spain. A fourth person's been hospitalised with serious injuries after the crash early yesterday morning near Malaga. Father Norman Allred is a priest in the parish of Mullingar.
3: It's on everybody's lips. Father, do you know what happened? Do you know what's going on? And yes, as information has opened out and we know who we're praying for and why, the hospital called me to lead a prayer service because Amy's family are closely connected. Yeah, it's on everybody's lips and in everybody's heart.
1: Coalition leaders have decided to extend the cuts to excise on diesel and petrol until September 1st. The current cost of living measures were due to run out at the start of August. The 32 cent a litre cut to diesel and the 27 cent a litre cut to petrol will now remain for a further month. They'll then be phased out over a 4 month period to the end of the year. The Taoiseach says people need to understand what a hard border on the island of Ireland would mean to daily life. A Red Sea poll for the Business Post found 36% of voters would support border checks as a way of preventing onward migration from the UK. Micheál Martin says he understands public frustration over migration, but believes support for a hard border would quickly evaporate.
4: We just have to be mindful of sort of soundbitey, kind of once-off opinion poll questions on what are very complex issues.
1: A recovered gambling addict says significant work's needed to tackle the culture of gambling in Ireland. Daniel Coulter has been speaking ahead of changes coming into effect this week under the Gambling Regulation Act. Fionnuala Corbett reports.
5: Remote or online gambling operations will come under the remit of the Gambling Regulatory Authority from Wednesday. The authority will be issuing licences for these bookmakers and will be able to apply for a court order directing illegal operators to cease operations. Daniel Coulter struggled with problem gambling for a decade and thinks there is a clear culture of gambling here.
6: It is very normalised, so there's a lot of risk attached to it. And of course, I think it was dubbed one time the casino in our pocket, you know, the mobile phone, the accessibility, it's 24/7.
5: The Gambling Regulation Act includes planned measures to prevent gambling ads at certain times on TV and radio, but there's no date set for the introduction of this. Daniel says a stronger regulation of social media is also needed.
6: It's not just ads on your television or ads when you go onto your YouTube or ads on your phone that are gambling ads. It's also people who are social media influencers who glamorise this.
5: The Gambling Regulation Act also sets out provisions for regulating the operation of online gambling accounts and banning the use of credit cards as a way of paying for bets.
1: Police in Monaco were investigating a bomb attack at a residential building. Three people, including a 13-year-old, were injured in the explosion after a suspect left a package in the building's lobby before the blast. Two adults are in a life-threatening condition. It comes just days before Pope Leo's planned visit to the Principality on Saturday. And that's your latest news update at 11:04.
7: And in sport, Brazil left it late to secure a place in the round of 16 at this year's World Cup. Gabriel Martinelli's late strike helped Carlo Ancelotti's side complete a comeback against Japan. Kaishu Sano had opened the scoring in the first half for the Samurai Blue before Casemiro headed an equaliser in early in the second half. Both of Ireland's Nations League games with Israel will be played outside of their home nations. Israel will once again play in Hungary for their home fixture, while the game originally fixed for the Aviva Stadium will now take place at the TSC Arena in Serbia. New Manchester City boss Enzo Maresca says the size of the Premier League club is the main reason for his return for a third time. The Italian has agreed a three-year deal, having previously been Pep Guardiola's assistant and leading the elite development squad. Speaking to club media, Maresca says he's looking forward to the challenge.
8: It's exciting because the target is to continue or to carry on the last decade or the last years that everything was very, very nice.
7: Closer to home, Harry Vaughan has signed a permanent deal with Bohemians. The winger, who spent the first half of the season on loan, had been released from his former club Hull City, allowing the Gypsies to sign him on a free transfer until the end of this year. In Gaelic games, Waterford and Kilkenny kick off the Camogie quarter-finals this Saturday, with Clare facing Tipperary on Sunday. Those four teams will be looking to join Cork and Galway in the last four. Both games will be played as part of double headers, with the All-Ireland Senior Hurling semi-finals this weekend. And finally to tennis, Jannik Sinner avoided a scare after an intense battle with Serbia's Miomir Kecmanovic. The Italian has booked his place in the second round after a 3-2 win, as he looks to retain his men's singles crown. He had fallen behind on two separate occasions, but won back-to-back sets to advance. While in the women's draw, top seed Aryna Sabalenka cruised past Teodora Kostovic in straight sets, while Coco Gauff also advanced with a straight sets win over Tamara Korpac. That's your news and sport. I'm David Seagrave. It's 6 minutes past the hour.
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Missed out on this week's biggest stories? 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Whenever you like.